0: who summed up today's highlights.
1: Yeah, well, day two promises to be the better out of the three, given the fact that you got some, you know, the fast jet heavy metal action. So, you know, the addition of the RAF C-130, hopefully some pyrotechnics there, and also the F-35 as well, which is always a crowd pleaser, you know. Should be the headliner of the event towards the end of the day and also the loudest. So, yeah, definitely looking forward to that and another great day of weather on the coast, hopefully. Fingers crossed, mate.
2: This is Air National News. Bangladesh batted through the second day of the Darwin cricket test to build a substantial first innings lead against Australia. Here's their sports Graham Davis.
3: In only his second test, Tanzeed Hassan became the second batter from Bangladesh to score a century against Australia. He was eventually dismissed by Lyon for 101, but his innings was key in taking Bangladesh to 6 for 351 at stumps and a lead of 153 runs. He shared a 102-run second wicket partnership with Mominal Haq, who was caught behind off Hazelwood for 49. Bangladesh's captain Najmal Hossain Shanto then stepped up to score 84. His dismissal, also by Hazelwood with the second new ball, saw a flurry of wickets, but the batting then steadied again as the seventh wicket pair added 43 runs, although Mahidi Hassan Miraz was dropped off the last ball of the day. Graham Davis in Darwin for Air Sport.
2: Fremantle have secured the AFL's minor premiership with a 16-16-112 to 13-10-88 win over Adelaide Crows. Skipper Alex Pearce admits they had to fight for that win.
4: There was moments throughout where we looked like we were sort of going to break them and then we just couldn't kick away. And credit to us to be able to sort of keep playing our way when we're under pressure and the opposition's coming at us.
2: In NRL, the Dolphins managed to keep the Sea Eagles scoreless at Brookvale Oval for the first time in 33 years with a 22-0 demolition. South Sydney have beaten the Bulldogs 22-6. Australian Independent Radio News.
5: Oh, it's an orange light. Go, go, go. I've got two fines here. What for? What? A red light and a speeding fine? You're joking. I'll lose my license on demerit points now. How am I going to get to work and to footy training now? I only sped up to make the orange light. I thought I'd make it through the intersection before it turned red.
6: Speed is one of the main causes of crashes on Victoria roads. The orange light is designed to give drivers fair warning that the light is about to change to red, to give you time to slow down and stop. Some intersections have both red light and speed cameras, so if you speed up to beat the light, you may be travelling faster towards two fines or a serious accident.
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9: Hey there, this is Russell Morris. It must be really difficult to make a career out of music these days. Way back in the 70s and 80s, you could actually go to a radio station, talk to the program manager and say, hey, what do you think? And because we got airplay, we became known, which has the snowball effect. Your record starts to move and the record really is the spokesman for the band. For young bands these days, they're not getting any airplay and therefore they're not making a living and therefore the bands are breaking up before they even begin to start. 50% airplay for Australian product would be fantastic. It would be our culture. We're progressing. Let's try and get that airplay level up to 50%.
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11: Those of you who listen to Deep Cuts every week can tell that I'm not Craig. He's taking a well-deserved break today, and you're with Papa J for the next 2 hours playing some great classic tracks that are deep cuts from albums that you probably know and love. Maybe there's a few in there that you don't know. Let's start off with a track from Queen, A Night at the Opera. This is a great track, doesn't get played enough. The Prophet's Song.

Some folks never talk about it. Some folks crave a blue lady. Some folks know, still they doubt it.

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This is our own Aussie Crawl from Sirocco, Unpublished Critics.

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It is Papa J sitting in for Craig this week. In that bracket, we had Here Comes a Regular from The Replacements, All for Nothing. And in the middle, we had the final track on the album, Love and Hate, from Michael Kuanuka, The Final Frame, Love Michael. And then from Led Zeppelin and Physical Graffiti, Down by the Seaside. This track is an absolute classic. Bruce Springsteen has that ability to almost capture a novel's worth of information in a 3-minute song. From Born to Run, this is Meeting Across the River.

from the album Being There by Wilco, Far, Far Away. And now we've got the Teskey Brothers channeling every influence they've ever had in their lives with a track from Half Mile Harvest. It is the final track, Honeymoon.

You're with Papa J on your local station, 88.6 Plenty Valley FM. Stick around because in the next hour we have some fantastic music coming to you from the deep cuts of some classic albums. We've got Billy Joel, Gordon Lightfoot, Paul Kelly, Missy Higgins, Creedence, Frank Zappa, and a whole lot more.

0: Hello, I'm Kim Cartwright. A Senate inquiry has backed the federal government's plan to overhaul the National Disability Insurance Scheme. Chelsea Bowden reports.
1: The Senate inquiry received nearly 5,000 submissions, most critical of Labor's overhaul of the NDIS, but the committee has concluded Labor's bill should be passed. The reforms would cut around $38 billion from the scheme over 4 years and remove 160,000 participants by tightening eligibility requirements. The Greens remain opposed to the reforms, but the coalition is expected to back the cuts, meaning the legislation will likely pass Parliament next week after months of delays. Chelsea Bowden reporting.
0: The federal government will no longer provide case-by-case updates on the H5 bird flu as the outbreak continues to spread. Testing has now confirmed Tasmania's first case, while another suspected death from the strain is being examined. The disease is now present in every Australian state. Australia's trucking industry is facing a workforce crisis with more than 43,000 drivers expected to retire by 2030. Industry data shows nearly half of all current drivers are over 55. Road transport and road safety advocate Rod Hanafy says rising operating costs and fines are making it even harder to attract workers.
2: We're under pressure from the companies that we work for. You've got to get it there at the cheapest rate. They've got to get it there yesterday. We're under pressure dealing with motorists who have never been taught to share the road with us. We're under pressure from the authorities to be perfect, very nearly. And if we're not, they fine us severely.
0: The Prime Minister says he's asked the US President to exempt Australia from tariffs. Anthony Albanese and Donald Trump have spoken about a range of key issues. The US last month imposed a 12.5% tariff on Australian goods for allegedly failing to address forced labour in our supply chains. Mr Albanese says he asked the President for a full exemption or at least to keep our levy at current levels. The foreign minister has labelled One Nation's calls for a monoculture as a threat to our national security. Penny Wong delivered a keynote address to the Lowy Institute think tank. Her speech follows months of debate over national identity after Pauline Hanson declared Australia should be monocultural. However, Senator Wong says our diversity is a shield against global instability.
3: Our multicultural society, along with our economy and our democratic institutions, are essential elements of our resilience. And their strength raises the cost for any who seek to coerce us. So those who seek to divide us for clicks and votes should know they make us weaker at home and more vulnerable in the world.
0: Police south of Brisbane are being praised after helping deliver a baby in the driveway of a police station. The couple was rushing toward the Logan Hospital when they realised the baby couldn't wait and flagged down nearby officers for help. Acting Senior Sergeant Kushla Roati commending the responding officers for their quick thinking.
4: Senior Constable Ziviani acted so professionally and calm in that situation. Obviously contacted the QAS and was guided through that situation by them. So I think it was a great joint effort.
0: This is Air National News. The NRL's top eight is all but locked away after South Sydney beat Canterbury 22-6. The Bulldogs now sit in ninth, 2 games behind the Cowboys in eighth. And the Seagulls have been held scoreless at Brookvale Oval for the first time in 33 years. The Dolphins dominating the game, winning 22-0. Manly coach Kieran Foran says his side needs to hold itself together and push forward despite now being out of finals contention.
5: It's disappointing to be held to nil, but it is what it is. You know, that's happened. We've got to come together and stay connected in this time. It's a tough time.
0: In AFL, Fremantle Dockers have claimed the minor premiership with a 24-point win over Adelaide Crows, 16-16, 112 to 13-10, 88. And Chris Fagan will make history during Brisbane's Q clash with the Suns. The two-time premiership-winning coach will surpass Lee Matthews' 237-game club record. Fagan says much has changed since he joined the Lions back in 2016.
6: You know, the team hadn't won many games of football for a few years. The membership was pretty low. The attendances at games were quite low. The club was struggling financially. And I guess the good part about it now is that 10 years on, all those things have gone into absolute reverse. In the third year, we got our breakthrough and things have been going pretty well ever since.
0: Australian Independent Radio News.
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11: Deep cut.

From the great Paul Weller, covering Bob Dylan all along the Watchtower, from the album Studio 150, a great album of covers by Paul Weller. And this is also a great song from Daisies of the Galaxy by Eels. Don't take any wooden nickels.

a great Aussie flavour on Deep Cuts this week with the great Paul Kelly covering Aussie Crawl with Reckless from the album Hidden Things, and then Missy Higgins covering Paul Kelly with Before Too Long from her great album of covers called Oz, a selection of great Aussie tunes. And speaking of covers, another great cover, this is Elvis Costello from the Kojak Varieties, The Very Thought of You.

You're with Papa Jay filling in for Craig Smith on Deep Cuts on your local station 88.6 Plenty Valley FM. He has a fantastic format for his show, which is playing some deep cuts on albums that you probably know the albums, or maybe the albums are new to you. In either case, hidden in those albums are some fantastic songs, like Goodnight Cyclone from Billy Joel, From the Nylon Curtain, and from the Cowboy Junkies we heard The Way I Feel, covering Gordon Lightfoot from their album 21st Century Blues. And, of course, we had Gordon Lightfoot himself from If You Could Read My Mind and Sit Down, Young Stranger. Fantastic song. This is the Black Eyed Susans from Shangri-La, Endless Night. What a great song this is.

Thank you.

Released 50 years after the event was Creedence Clearwater Revival live at Woodstock. And many reported the best ever set at Woodstock, but never made it to the movie, never made it to the album. What a great song that was, Susie Q Live. That brings us to the end of Deep Cuts for another week. Craig will be back next week. You've been with Papa J. It's been fantastic to play some of my personal favourite Deep Cuts for you. Taking you out is Zoot Allures, the album, and the song Black Napkins from Frank Zappa. Have a fantastic week. Keep listening to great music, and may all your favourite bands stay together.

0: Hello, I'm Kim Cartwright. West Australian business groups have criticised the Productivity Commission's interim report on the GST deal. The federal agency has recommended a return to the pre-2018 arrangement, finding the state is the only one to benefit from the current arrangement. WA Chamber of Commerce and Industry Chief Executive Will Goldsby says the federal government needs to keep its promise to the state.
1: It's not acceptable. The options all create uncertainty. They all send mixed messages, and what we need now is that certainty, is ruling out the changes and making sure that Western Australia can get on and support its own economy and the nation's economy, because that's what it's been doing.
0: Australia's Air Traffic Control Agency says the staff involved in a near miss at Sydney Airport on Sunday were experienced. A Virgin flight had to abort takeoff due to a Qantas aircraft crossing the runway in front of it. Air Services Australia Chief Executive Rob Sharp says clearance for the taxiing aircraft was immediately cancelled.
2: The controllers were under what's called an endorsement process. So they weren't trainees, they were very experienced in a regular endorsement process. So there was a qualified controller who was also supervising.
0: Detectives in New South Wales have seized CCTV footage of three students from a prestigious school from the night they allegedly sexually assaulted a 14-year-old girl in a Bondi alleyway. The teenage boys have been charged with aggravated sexual assault over the July attack. Investigators have seized several items from the boys' homes. Australian research has found people with severe mental illness often develop serious physical diseases much earlier than the general population. The findings from researchers at the University of Queensland has sparked calls for those diagnosed with conditions like schizophrenia or bipolar disorder to undergo a physical health screening. Dr. Sean Halstead says their study was extensive.
3: We had over 30,000 people with severe mental illness compared to over 140,000 people without severe mental illness, and it used hospital diagnostic records going back from 2000 to 2023. So a sort of large enough period to be able to meaningfully measure new chronic physical disease being developed in that time period.
0: Detectives have dismantled an alleged Sydney drug syndicate, arresting two women during an early morning raid in the city's southwest. Police seized cocaine, ice and MDMA from a property in Cabramatta West with an estimated street value of $60,000. Officers have assisted with the birth of a baby girl in the driveway of a police station south of Brisbane. Georgina Winter has more.
4: A couple were rushing to the Logan Hospital on Tuesday morning as a 22-year-old soon-to-be mother was in the late stages of labour. Realising the baby wasn't going to wait, they pulled in to the Browns Plains police station and flagged down nearby officers. Constable Jenna Ziviani stepped in to help deliver the baby in the back seat with the guidance of a QAS emergency dispatcher. Just 7 minutes later, baby Lila was born. Paramedics soon arrived to transport the mother and newborn to the hospital. Both mum and baby are now recovering at home, healthy and doing well. Georgina Winter reporting.
0: This is Air National News. The Fremantle Dockers have officially secured the AFL Minor Premiership with a 24-point win over Adelaide. The Dockers didn't have it easy with the Crows bringing the fight for most of the game. Fremantle coach Justin Longmuir says the last fortnight has been great practice for the finals.
5: Adelaide lost three games. They were 9-3 the last 12 weeks. Yeah, they don't allow uncontested marks. So they defend one-on-one and force you to a contest. So that element of it was finals like.
0: At the siren, 16-16, 112 to 13-10, 88. Round 24 in the NRL continued last night with the results. Here's Air Sports' Peter Carey.
6: The South Sydney Rabbitohs have secured a crucial 22-6 victory over the Canterbury Bulldogs. South led for much of the contest, with tries to David Fifita, Alex Johnston, Talis Duncan and Campbell Graham. The Bulldogs managed just one late try through Adari Tuala. The win is a major boost for the Rabbitohs' hopes of breaking into the NRL top eight. In the earlier game, the Dolphins thumped Manly 22-0. The Dolphins' dominant defensive display strengthens their push for maiden finals appearance this year. Peter Carey, Air Sport.
0: And Bangladesh begins day three of the first test in Darwin on 6 for 351, leading Australia by 153 runs. Australian Independent Radio News.
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8: Where it's 12 degrees, heading for 14 degrees on this rather cloudy Saturday. And then for Sunday, 15 degrees, partly cloudy again. Overnight low tonight will be 3 degrees. Monday, 18, morning fog. Sunny afternoon coming up. A mostly sunny Tuesday and 19. And then back to 17 on Wednesday, with showers increasing. Hey, thank you, Jeff, for your classic Deep Cuts collection. Great to hear you back on the airwaves, and we hope to see you back very, very soon. But now it's time for this.
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by Phil Spector, Eddie Greenwich and Jeff Barry, releases a single in September 1963 by The Crystals, one of The Crystals' most remembered songs, and that great lead vocal by Dolores Lala Brooks. Wow, what a vocal. Peaking at number six in the United Kingdom and also number two in the USA. The song featured production, of course, from Phil Spector.

When You're Young and In Love, The Marvelettes, and that was composed by Van McCoy. And 1967, that was produced by James Dean and William Witherspoon, reaching number 23 on the Hot 100 that June. Wasn't one of Marvelettes' very biggest hits, but it did become the only record by the group to achieve hit status in the UK, number 13 peak in July 1967. Jerry Goffin and Carole King writing songs next for The Chiffons.

I mentioned Jerry Goffin and Carole King as songwriters for the Chiffons, but that one was actually written by Ronnie Mack, number one in 1963. Very famous song in the end because it was the centre of the copyright lawsuit involving George Harrison's My Sweet Lord. A court did find that he had subconsciously copied elements of Mack's song. And that songwriter, Ronnie Mack, died of cancer in 1963 at the tender age of 23, shortly after the song became a major hit. Paul Jones coming up next. He's been a bad, bad boy.

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Written by John Phillips of the Mamas and the Papas, San Francisco, be sure to wear flowers in your hair. Scott McKenzie, the singer, and it was written and released in 1967 to promote the Monterey Pop Festival. Apparently, it sold over 7 million copies worldwide and is credited with bringing thousands of young people to San Francisco during the late 1960s. This next song from Aretha Franklin won the Grammy Award for Best Female R&B Vocal Performance and later a Grammy Hall of Fame Award.

and in 2004 it was ranked 249 on Rolling Stone's list of the 500 greatest songs of all time. 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

King. First a hit for the girl group The Cookies in 1962, but that was the Beatles. 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And George always did a great job of lead vocals when they did give him the opportunity, which wasn't really that often. Now, the Easy Beats.

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1: A song with a classic wow factor, Good Times from the Easy Beats. And that was a song recorded for the LP that wasn't really released, but that song, Good Times, was released as a single. The story is, a legend has it, that when broadcast on BBC Radio, it was reputedly heard by Paul McCartney. And McCartney apparently rang the station immediately to request a repeat playing. Interestingly enough, that song also featured Steve Marriott of the Small Faces on backing vocals and the late Nicky Hopkins on that great rock and roll piano. Moving along to the 1970s and our friend Marty Roan with A Mean Pair of Jeans.

0: Marty Roan on your local station, 88.6, Plenty Valley FM, a mean pair of jeans. And here's a mean pair of swinging blue jeans. Swinging blue jeans covering Little Richard's Good Golly, Miss Molly.
1: Good Golly!

0: Our SMS number here is 0468277886. Great always to hear from Keith of Bandura, who has let us know that Earl Jean from the Cookies originally recorded I'm Into Something Good. That's one of our favourites, the Herman's Hermit song. And that was written by Carol King and Jerry Goffin. Thanks, Keith.
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0: And for our sentimental segment today, we're celebrating the remarkable career of Johnny Young, who sadly passed away during the week. Johnny is one of Australia's most influential entertainers and songwriters, from his own hit recordings to the songs he wrote for others, leaving an unforgettable mark on Australian music. These songs include Step Back, Cara Lynn, The Star, Yesterday's Hearing, Hero, the list goes on and on. And of course, he became a familiar face to millions through TV and the Young Talent Time. So here is my sentimental friend and remembering Young Talent Time, Johnny Young.

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And don't you know, darling, that even when I'm far, far away, I'll be riding home to you every day.

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1: 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My Kukachu.

spending 7 weeks at the top of the charts here in Australia. That was Alvin Stardust. Similar beat to Spirit in the Sky, isn't it? My Cuckoo. Let's go back to disco now. 1979 disco. Some of the disco songs are really quite special, including this one from Anita Ward, Ring My Bell.

Simon and Garfunkel, A Dangling Conversation, released as a recording on their album Parsley Sage, Rosemary and Thyme. Coming up next, news, sport and weather. Those were the days. 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

0: Hello, I'm Kim Cartwright. WA's Chamber of Minerals and Energy is urging the Prime Minister to ignore the Productivity Commission's GST recommendations. Yesterday's interim report found the current deal is costing the federal government more than expected due to the no worse off guarantee. The Commission's primary recommendation is a return to the pre-2018 system, which could rip up to $6 billion out of Western Australia's economy. The Chamber's Chief Executive, Aaron Morey, says none of the Commission's options are acceptable.
1: The Productivity Commission puts forward three positions. Every single one of them would constitute a broken promise to the people of Western Australia. He must rule out any change to the GST system, not just that we have our fair share, but that there will be no change to the system at all.
0: A crackdown on foreign interference has seen the government terminate two university partnerships with China. Foreign Minister Penny Wong used federal powers to axe ANU's science program with Shandong University alongside a plant research deal at the University of Queensland. The government says the cancellations are essential to protect national security. The accused killer of Victorian mother Samantha Murphy is in hospital after attempting to take his life in prison. Patrick Stevenson has been awaiting trial inside the Melbourne Assessment Prison since March of 2024. He's pleaded not guilty to murdering Ms. Murphy, who disappeared while out for a run near Ballarat in February of that same year and has still not been found. Towns and cities around the world are today commemorating victory in the Pacific. Here's Brian Wilson in Vanuatu.
2: It's a tropical hideaway, but in World War II was a busy seaplane hub manned by hundreds of US troops and assisted by Australians.
3: Fellow citizens, the war is over.
2: On August 15, 1945, while the Japanese surrender saw dancing in the streets of cities celebrating the end of the war, the declaration of victory in the Pacific here was much more somber, with the rapid withdrawal of the US troops, the dumping of aircraft and equipment into the crystal blue waters. Almost a lifetime on, many of the scuttled scars of victory in the Pacific are still visible today, a sad and constant reminder of a paradise that was once lost to war. Brian Wilson, Havana Harbour, Vanuatu.
0: The Telecommunications Ombudsman has delivered a scathing report on the state of services in the bush. In some cases, the removal of the 3G network almost 2 years ago has led to services going backwards. Ombudsman Cynthia Gabert says getting connected is a real hassle.
4: We're absolutely hearing the frustration of customers where they're feeling very much left behind, taking them longer to get situations sorted. They're often paying more and they're facing greater risks when things go wrong.
0: Seven teenagers have been charged with murder over the fatal ambush of a Sunshine Coast man in Brisbane. Police allege 27-year-old Oliver Conroy was lured via Snapchat to a school car park where he was then robbed and beaten. He later died in hospital after being dragged and run over by a car. And three-century-old paintings stolen from an Italian museum in a three-minute heist have been recovered. The criminals broke through a gate, window and doorways to access the museum in March. The recovered artwork is worth around $15 million. This is AIR National News. Bangladesh batted through the second day of the Darwin cricket test to build a substantial first innings lead against Australia. Here's their sports Graham Davis.
5: In only his second test, Tanzeed Hassan became the second batter from Bangladesh to score a century against Australia. He was eventually dismissed by Lyon for 101, but his innings was key in taking Bangladesh to 6 for 351 at stumps and a lead of 153 runs. He shared a 102-run second wicket partnership with Mominal Haq, who was caught behind off Hazelwood for 49. Bangladesh's captain Najmal Hossain Shanto then stepped up to score 84. His dismissal, also by Hazelwood with the second new ball, saw a flurry of wickets, but the batting then steadied again as the seventh wicket pair added 43 runs, although Mahidi Hassan Miraz was dropped off the last ball of the day. Graham Davis in Darwin for AIR Sport.
0: Fremantle have secured the AFL's minor premiership with a 16-16-112 to 13-10-88 win over Adelaide Crows. Skipper Alex Pearce admits they had to fight for that win.
6: There was moments throughout where we looked like we were sort of going to break them and then we just couldn't kick away. And credit to us to be able to sort of keep playing our way when we're under pressure and the opposition's coming at us.
0: In NRL, the Dolphins managed to keep the Sea Eagles scoreless at Brookvale Oval for the first time in 33 years with a 22-0 demolition. South Sydney have beaten the Bulldogs 22-6. Australian Independent Radio News.
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8: We've reached our expected top of 14 on this cloudy Saturday. Sunday, 15 degrees, 3 degrees overnight tonight, partly cloudy tomorrow. A morning fog and a sunny afternoon ahead in Monday, and 18 degrees, Tuesday 19 degrees, mostly sunny, and for Wednesday the showers will be back, increasing, and a maximum of 17 degrees. If you have any requests or dedications or anything to share, please text me 0468 277 886.

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2: From the album Bridge Over Troubled Water, Simon and Garfunkel, Keep the Customer Satisfied. We're going to hear from Steve Harley up next. And as a child, Steve suffered from polio, spent 4 years in hospital up to the age of 16. It was while in hospital that he first heard Bob Dylan, and that inspired him to a career of words and music. He started out playing in bars and clubs in the early 1970s, mainly at folk venues on open mic nights, also busking around London on the Underground and famously in Portobello Road. He did audition for the folk band Odin in 1971, and this was where he met violinist John Crocker, with whom he formed Cockney Rebel in late 1972.

You know how much I love the 1966 Rolling Stones album Aftermath. And here's one of the Stones' most distinctive recordings, written by Mick and Keith. It showcases a softer, more elegant side of the Rolling Stones. We've got Brian Jones on dulcimer and a memorable Baroque-style arrangements, the Rolling Stones with Lady Jane.

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5: 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And here is a classic slice of Australian pop from 1967, recorded by Ronnie Burns, written by Barry, Robin and Maurice Gibb of the Bee Gees. Exit Stage Right. Well, it features the unmistakable Gibbs songwriting style and became one of Ronnie's memorable hits. I do believe the Bee Gees may be somewhere there on backing vocals. Ronnie Burns, Australia, 1967.

Twilight's Needle in a Haystack. Twilight's are notable, of course, for the inclusion of vocalist Glenn Shorrock, later fronting Axiom, Esperanto and the Little River Band. Also guitarist Terry Britton. Terry went on to become an internationally successful songwriter and producer and pen major hits for artists such as Tina Turner. Featuring now an interesting band called the Merseybeats. Now, the Merseybeats did appear regularly at the Cavern Club, and they claim to have appeared there with the Beatles on more occasions than any other band from that era. Also successful abroad, touring in Germany and America in 1964. Also had their own Merseybeat show on Italian TV.

Dave D, Dozy, Beaky, Mick and Titch, the legend of Xanadu. And have you heard the legend of Dave D? Well, he became a police cadet when he left school with the Wiltshire Constabulary, and he was one of the first on the scene of the car crash that resulted in the death of Eddie Cochran and serious injury of Gene Vincent. Now, he later recounted learning to play the guitar using Eddie Cochran's impounded Gretsch over several nights at the police station. I wonder what happened to that guitar. Here's the Dave Clark 5, Till the Right One Comes Along.

by the Drifters. But in 1963, Sweets for My Sweet became the debut single for the Merseybeat band The Searchers, reaching number one for 2 weeks that particular August.

0: Sir Cliff Richard, the bachelor boy.
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0: Remember the Hawaii Five-O theme music composed by Morton Stevens, and we've got today the Ventures with the theme for Hawaii Five-O.

firstly that came from Bing Crosby in 1937. That was Elvis, Blue Hawaii, from the movie. And listen, Gene Pitney also wants to take us to Hawaii today. You're having a lovely

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0: for RAD, recording artists, actors and athletes against drink driving. 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I plan to catch a cab, or I go with a mate who'll stay off the drink and be the designated driver. It makes the road safer for me, and the next guy. And the guy next to him too.
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FM. Almost at the end of our time today, but here's a classic Monkees track from 1967, written by Tommy Boyce and Bobby Hart, and sung by Mickey Dolenz. Turn it up now for She.

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Thanks for listening, thanks for the feedback, and see you back next week, same time, same place. Have a great week. Going to leave you trying to sneak in a twin spin from The Kinks. Bye for now.

0: Hello there, I'm Sean Bindley. The Federal Transport Minister is being pressured to urgently resolve air traffic controller shortages, which are causing ongoing chaos at Sydney Airport. After a series of flight delays and near misses, Catherine King has ordered her department to oversee the head of Air Services Australia. The government says emergency measures are being rolled out, but industry leaders warn critical staffing gaps could continue to threaten flight schedules. Sydney MP Sophie Scamp says the issues must be a top priority.
1: The minister needs to be acting on it and making sure that there is a solution to the problem, whether that's getting rid of the CEO and finding somebody new, but also addressing the absolute root cause of this problem. It's been ongoing for a long time now, a chronic shortage.
0: Nigel Farage, leader of Reform UK, has been re-elected as the Member of Parliament for Clacton in Essex with 62% of the vote, but didn't attend the count, citing security concerns that Essex police say they didn't raise. Farage triggered the by-election himself by resigning in July amid scrutiny over an undeclared £5 million gift from a cryptocurrency billionaire. All major parties boycotted the contest, leaving 34 candidates on the bill, none from Labor, the Conservatives, the Liberal Democrats or the Greens. The satirical candidate, Count Binface, finished second with nearly 9,500 votes. Ollie Barrett reports from London.
2: Nigel Farage and Reform have spoken of this credible threat to him if he were to attend the count, which has now taken place. But he also talked about not wanting to be there and being demeaned and humiliated, as he put it, by some of those satirical candidates that you mentioned that also took part in this race. Now, what we were hearing from Reform was that the police had advised that there was a credible threat of some sort, but that has been denied by Essex police sources. They say they did not advise any candidate not to attend the count in Clacton.
0: The Greens are pushing for a passenger train service between Victoria's second and third biggest cities, Geelong and Ballarat. They've started a petition. Western Victorian MP Sarah Mansfield says 90% of the infrastructure is already in place. She says upgrades are also needed for better connections to Maryborough, Castlemaine and Bendigo.
3: We should be looking at how we can better integrate and connect transport between all of our regional cities. It would open up so many opportunities for people who live in the regions. If you're a student in Ballarat, go to Deakin Campus in Geelong or vice versa, you know, opens up employment opportunities.
0: And day two of the Pacific Air Show is underway on the Gold Coast. Air News' Terry Daniel is there with this report.
4: The major tourist event features historical aeroplanes and fighter jets, helicopters, the roulettes and more traversing the Gold Coast skyline. Organisers predict at least $40 million will go back into the local economy this weekend. SidSquad plane spotting co-founder Matt Cofran has his list of favourite aircraft today.
5: C-130 Hercules. So, wasn't here 2 years ago, but the year before that it was. And I thought it was the highlight of the weekend. It was actually one of the first performers. And when that with the flares and all that, I thought it looks spectacular. The only other thing is I love the 737, so I'm excited to see the P-8 Poseidon again as well. I think the C-130 for me will take the cake. But
4: the action-packed entertainment continues tomorrow for day three.
0: This is Air National News. Josh Hazlewood has taken all three wickets to fall on the third day of the Darwin Test match. When he had Mahidi Hassan Miraz caught behind for 65 shortly after lunch, it was his 300th Test wicket, giving him five for the innings. Bangladesh, though, moving on to 9 for 419, a lead of 221 runs. The ninth wicket pair managed to add 46 after Hazlewood struck twice early in the day. He trapped Hassan Mahmood LBW for 14 and then had Tajul Islam held in the gully for 17. In AFL, first game up this afternoon, Richmond taking on St Kilda. 19 minutes into the second quarter and St Kilda lead the Tigers by 28 points. Tonight, the clash between Collingwood and Hawthorn. And Brisbane Lions coach Chris Fagan rates the Gold Coast Suns much better than their ladder position suggests. The Lions have won five of the last six Q clashes as they head into this afternoon's game at the Gabba. Fagan says he expects a competitive hit-out from the 14th place Suns.
6: We respect that they're in good form, and beating the Giants in Canberra is no mean feat. They were able to do that last week, so I would assume that their confidence would be up, and I'm pretty sure, knowing the rivalry, that they'll want to take a scalp.
0: Fremantle have secured the AFL's minor premiership with their 24-point win over the Crows in Perth last night. It's the club's second time finishing the home and away season on top of the ladder. In rugby league, the Dolphins have shut out Manly 22-0 to officially end the Sea Eagles' hopes of making the finals. It's the first time in 33 years that Manly have been held scoreless at the Fortress at Brookvale Oval. Australian Independent Radio News.
7: 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Just before we go to the Northern Football Netball League match of the day, a quick look at the weather for your coming few days. For today, sunny, so they tell us. Doesn't look like it outside, though. 15 degrees the top, 7 degrees overnight into Sunday. Fog then sunny in 15. Monday, fog then sunny in 18. Tuesday, mostly sunny in 20. Wednesday, clearing shower in 18. Thursday, showers in 17. Friday, possible shower in 17. Currently in the broadcast area, it is 12.5 degrees. 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
8: Good afternoon, everyone, and welcome to the Northern Football Netball League's match of the day. I know we use this term a lot, but today we are set with an absolute blockbuster here in round 18 of the MC Labor Division 2. We have Old Paradians versus Fitzroy Stars here at Garvey Oval. We effectively have a mini elimination final. The Stars need to win or they are out, and the Raiders, if they don't win, they have to hope McLeod lose and Whittlesea don't win and make up percentage. So the win is ideal for them. My name is Nicholas McCreadis, and I'm joined today by Jeremy Hill. Jeremy, you and I have been talking about this one all week and how excited we are. Isn't it just great to be here?
9: G'day, Nicholas. G'day, all listeners out there. Yeah, this is a fascinating one. This is the finals before the finals. Like you said, this is win or go home time for Old Parade and Fitzroy. One's going to play finals and one probably not. So, yeah, really looking forward to today's contest. Deck looks pretty good. It's a little bit wet. I think we had a little bit of rain overnight last night, but as we watched Fitzroy just run out onto the ground in front of us here now, ideal conditions for footy, and yeah, really looking forward to the contest.
8: Exactly. There is a little bit of blue sky, but we've mainly had overcast. We're getting a bit chilly watching the end of the reserves game. So we are definitely excited to be here, as it's just do or die, really. You don't get much more exciting moments in a home and away season than this, do you?
9: No, absolutely. We just saw the Old Parade reserves win their way through to the finals. They were on the outside looking in before that game, but managed to knock off the Stars in the twos. And with the way the other results are looking in the Division 2 resis, it looks like they're going to finish fifth and play finals. So great news for Old Parade. They'll have at least one side in there, but they'd love to have two in there as well.
8: Exactly. And throughout the day, there's just so many permutations and machinations of which way things can go. So we'll try and give you our best updates of a live ladder, but we'll definitely give you all the breaks at quarter time, half time, and three quarter time to see which sides will be making it through next week to the finals.
9: Yeah, absolutely. Yeah, like you said, South Morang and McLeod is a huge game. McLeod need to win to guarantee their place. Not much on the line for South Morang. They're on top of the ladder. They can finish as low as second if Northcote Park get the job done over Thomastown, and they were to lose to McLeod, they could finish second. It doesn't look like they're too concerned about that, though, looking at the changes this week from yesterday. Nathan Stefanol, their gun ruckman, is having a spell this week for South Morang, so obviously a long season, and they would love to get him cherry ripe for finals, which they've obviously assured their place in with the results they've had so far this season. So, yeah, it looks like they're not too fussed if they don't get the job done today. Obviously, winning form is good form, and there's a week off for the minor premier next week at the start of the finals, so that, I'm sure they would love to do that, but we've seen many a team in finals have that week off in the first week, and that kind of messes with their form a bit. If you have a week off, then play that second qualifying final, win your way straight through the grand final. You only play two games in 4 or 5 weeks, so that can potentially rock the boat of a side that's humming along nicely. But yeah, we'll wait and see. There's plenty of, I think there's 4 games in Division 2 that are live and could have finals ramifications. There's 7 teams still in the mix for finals, can you believe? And if Lower Plenty had beaten Thomastown last week, we would have had 8 teams in the mix for finals, which would have been absolutely remarkable. So, but yeah, the focus here for us right now is Old Parade and Fitzroy Stars as we watch both teams just going through their final warm-ups. Really looking forward to today.
8: Exactly right, and we have definitely some big star power in this one today. Namely, ruckman Connor McDonald is having an outstanding season for the Raiders. I've called a couple games for Old Parade, one which he was playing, and he was very dominant in that one, along with a good inside midfield of Kyle O'Sullivan, Mitch Kane, Joshua Iacobaccio running through there as well. So that midfield trio is on form at the moment. And for the Stars, Kane Proctor's having a good season running through the middle as well, along with last week Matthew Williamson and Mingara Clark both slotting 4 goals up forward for the Stars.
9: Yeah, some massive star power out there. Like you said, Connor McDonald crossing to Old Parade full-time this season after playing a couple of years at Tully Buckman Angatang. So coming in from the bush and, yeah, had a massive impact from pretty much from the word go here for Old Paradians, not just in the ruck, but also just winning touches around the ground and bulk clearances as well. And for the Stars, They did look like they were kind of struggling with their forward mix at the start of the season. They were winning some low-scoring games, but again, coming up against those top sides that do have the firepower that those lower sides don't, they were struggling to kind of get the job done, but they were able to win a high-scoring game last week against St Mary's at Sir Doug Nicholls Reserve. So, yeah, they'll be feeling good about things. They are missing a couple of players today. Ethan Penrith, obviously, serving a second week of a suspension, so if they do progress through to finals, he'll be back for next week, which will be huge for them. And Elijah Taylor's out this week as well, one of those goal-kicking forwards that that you talked about. Looks like he might have picked up an injury last week. Looking at the stats, he only had a couple of touches for that game against St Mary's. So, yeah, looks like he's maybe picked up an injury. So hopefully he'll be okay to play next week if they do progress the Stars. But, yeah, they've had their depth tested pretty much right through the season. They've had players come in and out. It hasn't really affected their form too much. It looks like their depth's pretty solid. So they'll be relying on a full 22 effort again today.
8: Well, what I'm really curious to see is their accuracy in front of goal. Last week they kicked 16 goals for against St Mary's, but the weeks prior to that it had often been that they had much more behinds than they did goals, but to flick the switch like that last week was really interesting, and they definitely wouldn't have won that game if they had kicked poorly like they had in the previous month or so. So that'll definitely all be on display here today. I wouldn't be surprised if it is another low-scoring affair. Old Paradians have shown they have a really solid backline this season. So we'll have to wait and see as both teams are just about set and ready to go. Fitzroy coming out of their huddle now. Connor McDonald standing in the middle, ready to go. Looks like he might be facing, unless Matt Williamson's walking to the forward line, it looks like he is. It must be Mooner Brown in the ruck for the Stars. So we're just about set to go in this one. Massive contest here. This is the moments that you wait for. Last week of the season, round 18 of MC Labor Division 2, before finals action comes upon us next week. One of these teams will be there, one of these teams most likely won't. As it is exciting times ahead all around the NFNL. Division 3 finals starting today. Division 1 is in their second last week of the season. Umpire lofts the ball up, and we are set to go here on your NFNL's match of the day. Ball is tossed up. McDonald with the right hand over the top. Underneath it, Mitch Kane, picked up by Mooner Brown for the Stars. Umpire's found a free kick. It looks like it is going the way of Kyle O'Sullivan. Skipper, no, it's handed back to Mitch Kane. He handles it on quickly. Bedford now. High ball. Sent inside the forward 50. Bonnieman stands underneath it. Can't take the mark. McVeigh there as well. It was a good retreat. Well done by Patrick Farrant. He sends the handball back. And now it is in the hands of Malik Keegan. Darting ball out wide. Will it be cut off? Yes, underneath it. Heap Phillips does really well. O'Sullivan bumped off it hard there by Jai Burns, and we will toss it back in. Hot start early.
9: Yeah, good start. It would be really interesting to see that how the midfield battle pans out today. The Stars are a physical midfield with Jai Burns and Kane Proctor leading the way in there. It would be interesting to see if Old Parade do opt to send a tagger to Proctor, as most opposition sides do.
8: Ball on the paint of the 50 for the Raiders. Both ruckmen sort of fist out it. The ball just goes into the sky. Darcy Valens comes in across. In there is Stapleton. He's trying to dribble the ball to his advantage, but it goes out of bounds in front of the scoreboard here. Far wing at Garvey Oval. We've gone about 60 seconds for no score. A little bit of breeze out here. Comes through every now and then. Otherwise, doesn't look like it should rain. We do have overcast conditions, but we haven't been forecasted for a shower. But if so, there will be just a tiny bit. Ball tossed back in once more. McDonald gets to the front with the right hand. Underneath it, Mitch Kane can't win it out. Doing really that well there was Trakowski. They handball it off to Proctor now. He tries to send the handball back to Trakowski. Doesn't work out. Picked up there by Smith. Now there's a dribbling ball forward for the Stars. Ball's in dispute. O'Sullivan underneath it there for the Raiders. And looks like we'll toss it up. On centre wing, far side.
9: Early days, but it looks like Mitch Kane is following Kane Proctor around at the stoppages. So that might be a job that he's been set for through the week.
8: Boundary umpire will toss it back in on centre wing here at Garvey Oval. McDonald and Brown. Brown has front position. McDonald wins the tap out with the right hand. No real winner out in the contest. Doing well, though. Sending the ball forward was Mitch Kane. Underneath it, McVeigh. Can't take the mark. Ball goes to the back of the pack. Kyle Thomas chases for Fitzroy Stars and retrieves. And he looks to send a darting ball out wide and is now in the hands of Roman Winmar. Good kick there from Thomas. Winmar goes back inside and finds a teammate. Now they can retreat. Can Fitzroy chipping ball over the top once more? Jordan Proctor goes to the ground. Good intercept mark taken there by Iacobaccio. Ball inside. Stapleton can't take the mark. Ball's in dispute now, just dipping in this Garvey Oval grass, as now there is a stoppage 40 out from the Raiders' goal.
9: Yeah, a bit of a nervy start there from the Stars, just looking to retain possession out of their defensive 50. Couldn't quite make it stick.
8: McDonald with the right hand coming through the pack. Couldn't retreat. There was King. Snap over the top from McDonald. Ball towards the goal line. It's in dispute. Picked up there by Malik Keegan. He sends a handball back to Kyle Thomas right on the last line. He decides to take on McFade. Coming in hard. No good tackle there laid by Rufus Jones. Umpire has waved play. Ball is out now with Roman Winmar. O'Sullivan's launching some pressure on him. And we will ball it up again. Almost getting chased on the last line there was Keegan.
9: Yeah, great pressure here from operators to start really pressing the Stars here in their defensive 50 and forcing some turnovers.
8: Stoppage inside 450 once more. McDonald did well with the bodywork. Dribbling ball towards the goal line. McVeigh underneath it. Coming in well there was Edwards for the Stars. Now they have it on the last line once more. Kyle Thomas decides to take on another player in the last line of defence. And now there's a poor handball, but there will be a free kick going the way of Thomas Clark. Nervy moments in defence for the Stars.
9: Yeah, some nervy moments here. Kyle Thomas is having plenty of it, but that wasn't his best effort coming out of the defensive goal square. Thankfully, Fitzroy got a free kick, so they'll get a chance to have a bit of a long exit here from their D50 if they can manufacture one.
8: Thomas Clark decides to go basically down the middle of Garvey Oval. Doing well at the front of the pack was Mingara Clark. He wins it, gets the handball out wide. Now it is, good spin there from Patrick Farron, and he dishes one out wide. Jordan Proctor, good fist from McDonald. Ball is sent inside the forward 50 from Nolan. Can't hit Bonnieman. It had him on the half volley. Doing well underneath the pack there was Farron. Picked up there by Stapleton. He gets a handball out, but the umpire says, you threw it. Free kick. Good tackle there by Lachlan Edwards.
9: Yeah, key moments there from Lachlan Edwards.
8: Dishing
9: nice tackle
8: ball
9: to affect the free kick.
8: Out wide to Farron. Right in front of us here on this broadcast wing. Farron chipping ball over the top is good to Mingara Clark. Slotted four goals last week, as we mentioned earlier. Few touches here early.
9: Mingara Clark being followed by Jack Niccolo, who's one of the key defensive rebounders here for Old Parade, bringing him right up the ground.
8: Clark goes long down the line, but a lovely intercept mark taken there by Jesse Kane. It was really well done. He looks to move it on now. High ball down the wing. Rufus Jones underneath it, can't take the mark. Back of the pack, Malik Keegan. Ball's in dispute now. Nolan come through but couldn't pick it up. Proctor, handball off. Farron now. His kick goes into the man out in front of him, Connor McDonald. He socketed it, but it was a lovely volley over the crossbar. It's out of bounds on the full.
9: Yeah, just lacking the World Cup touch there, Connor McDonald. That wouldn't have passed the test in one of the local soccer sides. So Fitzroy will get another look at it at just about halfway.
8: Keaton Rodden, he goes back. Ball over the top is good to Thomas Clark. Just in front of us here at this broadcast tent, chipping ball over the top to Farron once more. He's had a bit of it early.
9: Yeah, he's racked up a few touches here. I think they'd like him to be this next option down the line, though. He's one of the taller players here, so they'd like him to be the one getting on the end of this and not kicking it.
8: He feigns off Jesse Kane, sends a ball down the line. Good intercept mark taken out there. Looks like that is Valeri for the Raiders. Lovely intercept mark. He goes back to Bedford, and he looks to dish in board to his skipper, O'Sullivan. Sends the handball off to Iacobacho. Gets hit instantly as he handballs it. It could work out, though. Now it's back with O'Sullivan. He decides to send it out more towards the far wing. Standing underneath it is Lachlan Edwards, though, for the easiest of intercept marks.
9: Should have been 50 there against Stapleton, and was a bit clumsy coming in to man the mark. Knocked it out of his hands.
8: Kicks it back in board to Thomas Clark. Chipping ball over the top once more to Proctor. Can they work it out here with a lovely inside 50 entry, the Stars? Proctor decides to send it out wide. There is a man out there in space. Back inside once more to Clark. Slow build up here for the Stars. Slow start to this one. Chipping ball over the top. No mark taken. Well done by Nolan. McDonald now. Handball over the top. Valeri dribbling ball out of there. It gets to the hands of Iacobacho. He looks to send one a bit more central. It's a lovely ball to Noah Whittle. He sends the handball on quickly to Stapleton. Gets it on the half volley. It was a lovely pickup. Sidesteps one. Ball inside the forward 50. It's dribbling out in front and retreating is Edwards. Handball back Thomas. And now it is in the hands of Neville Jeddah. He sends a high ball. It's a risky one, but there is a safe Fitzroy Stars player out there. It's Kane Proctor, who dishes one out further afield once more to Trakowski. Picks it up on the half volley and decides to use his leg speed. Trakowski, ball further down the wing. Underneath it, coming in hard. No mark taken there from Alex Williamson. Well done was Mingara Clark. He's been wrapped up, but he beats off the tackle. Ball inside the forward 50, looking for Matthew Williamson. He picks it up now. Handball off Alex Williamson. One more handball over the top. There is a bunch of bodies underneath it, though. Just came unstuck in that last foray forward for the Stars.
9: Yeah, might have been within his rights to have a shot there, Alex Williamson. He was on the right side for a right footer. Could have potentially had a look at goals there.
8: McDonald takes it out of the ruck. He is pressured. Well done there by Farron, but he goes to ground. It is a free kick, it looks like. The umpire seemed to signal that it was a free kick going the way of Patrick Farron. Maybe it was too high. He will line up 15 metres out, tight angle.
9: Yeah, good start here for Fitzroy, being able to lock it in their forward 50 here for a couple of repeat stoppages. This would be a great start for the visitors.
8: He wheels around onto his right boot. It's a high ball. Looks to be across the face. He actually hasn't registered a score. Poor shot at goal there from Patrick Farron. We've gone 8 minutes here in this first term and we are at a deadlock. Still no scores.
9: Yeah, a bit of a nervy start from both sides. Skills haven't been great. Both sides have had a look at it inside 50, but just lacking that polish with the last couple of disposals looking to go into their respective attacking 50s.
8: Bedford moves it on to O'Sullivan. He looks to bring it out more towards the far wing. He does kick it into the player out in front of him. Trukowski picks up now for the Stars. Darting ball inside, looking for Williamson, and he does have him. It was a good outstretched mark from Matthew Williamson. Couldn't lay the spoil there was Bedford, I think. Williamson will line up about 25 to 30 metres out, also on the boundary line.
9: Yeah, good pressure again there from Fitzroy. Strong hands from Matthew Williamson on the lead into the pocket. So we'll see what he can do. He's a little bit further out than what Farrant was with his previous shot. Looks like he's going for the drop punt this time.
8: Matthew Williamson comes in now. Right foot kick is up. It's also across the first Bedford, I think. Williamson will line up about 25 to 30 metres out, also on the boundary line.
9: Yeah, good pressure again there from Fitzroy. Strong hands from Matthew Williamson on the lead into the pocket. So we'll see what he can do. He's a little bit further out than what Farrant was with

0: for at least a score from both of those. There's not a lot of breeze here at Garvey Oval at the moment, so good goal-kicking conditions.
1: Valeri sends it into Yacobaccio, and now they have it further afield. Darting ball inside to Jack Niccolo is good. He's at the top of the 50, top of the defensive 50 for the Raiders. Decides to send a switching ball out towards this broadcast side. It's in the hands of James King now. He steps back over his mark, looks for an option. Nolan provides the lead. He says no. Chipping ball over the top is much better, though, to Darcy Valance. He's got it on centre wing. Looking for an option now. Wheels back in board to Jack Niccolo. It's a poor kick, goes over his head, but luckily Bedford's there to retreat. Handball over the top to Jesse Kane. Sends a sweeping ball out wide to Yacobaccio. Darts one more over the top. Now it's in the hands of Stapleton. High ball towards the top of the 50. Good fist at the back of the pack. It was really well done there by Max Brown. And the ball eventually sees over the boundary line now. Inside forward 54, Old Paradians.
0: Yeah, a bit of a better build up there from Old Parade, looking to switch the ball across the ground from where the play had been for the last couple of minutes before that little switch kick. And they had the players lined up there. So they're obviously organised and looking to do that a little bit and try and test the stars on transition.
1: We've gone 10 minutes here in this first quarter and we are still yet to have a score. Ball goes to the back of the pack. Nolan picks it up. He swings a handball out wide. Stapleton shot at goal now is up and it is to the left-hand side. A minor score, but it is the first of the day. One behind for Paradians.
0: Yeah, good look there from Stapleton. Been a key player forward of centre for Old Parade so far this season and a good opportunity there swinging on to his right foot, but not to beat as the ball just gets retrieved from the crowd.
1: It will be brought in for the Stars. Still yet to score. 11 minutes gone in this first term. Nervy moments. Finals-like build-up, finals-like start to your NFNL's match of the day. Ball is sent towards this broadcast side. Farron stands underneath it. Valance couldn't take the mark. It went through his hands. Really well done there was Jesse Kane. He sends a handball over to McDonald. And now Valance streaming inside the forward 50. Shot towards goal. Won't make the trip. And there is an intercept mark taken on the last line of defence there by Kane Proctor.
0: Oh, he would have liked him to maybe just lower the eyes and try and find a teammate there. He was a long way out. It was never really a chance of making the distance. So opportunity gone begging there for Old Parade.
1: Retreating kick out from Lachlan Edwards does find Robert Smith. He moves on quickly and now it is in the hands of Thomas Clark. Ball inside the forward 50 looking for Kanoa McGrath. Good fist from James King. Now it's towards the hands of McGrath once more. Brunskill lays the tackle. McGrath gets the handball out. Ball's in dispute once more. Yacobaccio underneath it and the boundary line does win out. Just on the paint of the 50 for the Stars. We are at one behind for the Raiders to no score for Fitzroy Stars. Early stages in this one.
0: Nice crowd building up in front of the pavilion here at Garvey Oval. Obviously plenty of supporters from both sides. Obviously knowing the consequences of what's at stake here for both teams should they get a win. So they've come out in force to support both teams.
1: Ball is tossed up once more. McDonald takes it out of the ruck. He sends a handball out to Niccolo. Now it's with Whittle. His handball is smothered, but he gets the tap out, but it finds Neville Jeddah. His kick is smothered, and now he sends a high ball towards the forward 50. Underneath it, Mingara Clark couldn't take possession. Thomas Clark there. He's tackled well. Umpire does wave play on, though. Probably could have been holding the ball. Mingara Clark gets the kick forward, and it finds Kane Proctor's hands. He will probably be just about where Williamson and Farrant have already taken shots from. About 15 metres out on that boundary line.
0: they're loving this pocket here, Fitzroy. They'll have had about three shots within about a 10-metre radius, I reckon, of the boundary line in this left forward pocket. Looks like Proctor's going for the set shot option. Obviously, one of the Stars' best players. So let's see what he can manufacture here.
1: Kane Proctor, he comes in now. His kick is up. The goal umpire just moves a little bit, but it's through. What a lovely finish from Kane Proctor, and the first goal has finally reached us here at Garvey Oval. Fitzroy Stars, one straight six, plays Old Paradians, one behind. Lovely finish from Proctor.
0: Yeah, great finish there from Kane Proctor, who's been a standout for Fitzroy Stars so far this season. Just been a case of sort of missed opportunities from both sides so far. Both sides have had their fair share of inside 50 entries, but just no one really able to make one stick, but Kane Proctor made the most of probably what you would say is a 50-50 shot on goal there after a couple of misses from the Stars there on the board.
1: One straight, six plays, one behind. We've almost gone 14 minutes in this first quarter. Good finish from Kane Proctor showing his class early in this one. Ball's tossed up once more. Brown and McDonald, no real winner out of the ruck that time. The umpire's found a high free kick going the way of

0: The goal scorer Kane Proctor swings around onto his left boot and sends a ball towards the forward 50 underneath it. Jesse Kane drops that mark. He does retrieve it though. Handball over the top to McDonald. Now the ball's back underneath to Bedford. Sweeping handball out wide. Looks to be cut off. There's lots of bodies underneath it. It was well done there. And now it finds the hands of Clark inside the forward 50 once more for the Stars. Williamson's got it. And you wouldn't believe where he'll be taking a set shot from. The exact same spot once again. Boundary line, forward 50 pocket for the Stars. Williamson will have his second crack at it. This one's probably a little bit closer, maybe a little bit more inboard as well. The umpire's bringing him around now, though.
1: Yeah, this might be a little bit closer to the top of the goal square, but it's been a good couple of minutes for Fitzroy. Their pressure's really gone up a gear here. Old Parade just struggling to retain possession of the footy by hand and foot.
0: Matthew Williamson does pop it through, and here's a good little start now for the Stars.
1: Yeah, nice finish there from Matthew Williamson. Kicks his first goal of the day, his 19th goal for the season, the leading goal kicker for Fitzroy Stars, even though he did miss a period through suspension through the middle part of the year. He's a dominant force down there out of the goal square. He's an imposing figure. He'd be 6'4", 6'5", and an absolute unit. So, yeah, big job for the Old Parade defence to try and keep him quiet. But like I said, it's been a really good start over the last 5 minutes or so, I think, for Fitzroy. Their pressure's been really good, making Old Parade a bit fumbly around the contest, and they're getting the benefits now.
0: Just haven't seen Old Paradians' midfield likes get the touch of the ball that they would have liked early in this one. Look for O'Sullivan, Mitch Kane, Iacobaccio to get a bit more hands on the ball. Brown, but McDonald wins it out by hands that time, gets the handball forward, and now they're streaming through. O'Sullivan dishing handball out wide to Jones, chipping ball inside the forward 50, looking for McVay. Couldn't hit him on the chest, though. McVay did well at the fall of the ball. He's being chased hard, though, by Max Brown. Ball still in play, though, underneath it. Jones did really well. He was dispossessed. Ball's in dispute now, and it will be a ball up.
1: Yeah, better work from the Old Parade midfielders in the centre there. Connor McDonald getting involved, grabbing the ball out of the ruck, giving his midfielders first use.
0: McDonald slaps it forward with the right hand, trying to get there first. Was Jai Burns, but the boundary line wins there. And it is 2 goals straight, 2-1 behind. Fitzroy Stars have the early lead. 16 and a half gone first term.
1: Yeah, it looks like Jesse Kane is doing the run with on Kane Proctor to an extent, so we'll see how that plays out. Kane Proctor's got the early advantage after kicking that first goal of the day.
0: O'Sullivan did really well to pick up that one, sends the handball out, but the ball's in dispute now. It was in the hands of McComb. He sends a handball out. Umpire has waved play on, probably could have been holding the ball. Ball's in dispute, picked up by Proctor. He's wrapped up by Heath Phillips, and we will toss it up in front of us here on this broadcast side. 17 gone first term. Old Paradians down by 11 points in front of their faithful. McDonald with the right hand. Nolan underneath it, but it only finds the hands of Rob Smith. Sends the handball over the top to Clark, who did really well to get it back to Rob Smith. Ball down the line. It was a lovely mark taken there by Kanoa McGrath. Moves on. Defeats Iacobaccio. Ball. Oh. Snapping ball is poor. Out of bounds on the full. Probably bit off a bit more than he could chew there, did McGrath.
1: Yeah, just going for goal of the year, I think, there. McGrath with the boonana from about 40 metres out. Probably not really the option there. I think Matthew Williamson probably within his rights to say, hey, just put that on my head next time, young fella, and I'll do the rest.
0: Ball to be brought back in now. Brunskill chipping ball forward. It's in the hands now of Kyle McDonald. Looks to move it further forward. It's a lovely kick to his skipper, Kyle O'Sullivan. Can they move it on in the middle of the ground now? He is held up, and he will send it out towards the far wing. It's a lovely ball to Jones. Dishing ball over the top once more. Sorry, it's now in the hands of Jones. On the center far wing. He sends a higher ball out on his left boot. Going to ground there was Rufus Jones, and it will be a free kick his way. Moves back on his mark quite quickly. Looking for an option inside the forward 50. Not a lot of movement provided. It's a higher ball towards the goal square. McDonald standing underneath it. Good intercept mark taken there by Kyle Thomas.
1: Yeah, good work there from Fitzroy Stars. Ruckman and Brown. Connor McDonald had taken him forward to the top of the goal square. Did enough to keep him out of that contest.
0: Kane Proctor has plenty of space out here on this broadcast side. He sends a high one towards centre wing. Coming in hard. Lovely mark taken there by... It is Clinton Edwards. Chipping ball further afield in the hands now of Keaton Ronan. Now there's a bit of stagnant movement.
1: Yeah, just lost their momentum a bit. Old Parade on that last forward entry, they had the momentum going forward. They just were a bit slow getting an inside 50. That allowed the Stars to drop their numbers back and rebound.
0: Smith with the ball inside the forward 50, but a lovely intercept mark sweeping across was Rufus Jones there. And he chips one to Kyle O'Sullivan. Darting ball inside is good to Mitch Kane. Now can they move it on? Handball over the top to Kyle McDonald. He sends one out towards the far wing. It's in the hands of Stapleton now. Chipping ball over the top once more is good to Archie Jones. He decides to take it in stride. Ball inside the forward 50 to McVay is there. It was lovely ball movement from the Raiders, and now is their first really good look at goal.
1: Yeah, much better build up there from Old Parade as they get around each other. There's a few options looking, waving their arms around, trying to get a kick from the pocket here, but a shot on goal is coming now.
0: McVay swings around onto his left boot. It's a high ball.
1: It looked like it was going through, didn't it? Goal umpire was interested.
0: But it is a behind. Two behinds, plays two straight goals, 10-point lead. 20 minutes gone first term for the Stars.
1: Yeah, better build up there from the Raiders. The kick mark games there go. We saw that about a month ago against St Mary's when they were on Match of the Day back at Watmo Park. They like to play that sort of kick mark game and really try and stretch the opposition defence on transition. So let's see if they can continue that.
0: Finally, the ball has been retrieved. It is now in the hands of Neville Jetta. Looking for an option now, just decides to chip one further afield. It's in the hands of Lachlan Edwards.
1: Great news earlier in the week that Neville Jetta had re-signed with the Stars as coach for 2027. Obviously enjoyed plenty of success winning the Division 3 Premiership last year, so they'll look to continue under his leadership next year.
0: Mark was paid to James Bonnyman. He did handball it, but the umpire decided to give him the benefit of the doubt. He sends the handball back to Elias Stapleton. Swings around onto his right boot and darts one inside the forward 50. McVay underneath it. No mark taken. Noah Whittle at the fall of the ball. Really well done there by Farrant. Spun out of one and sends the handball out to Jai Burns. Chipping ball in the centre square is good to Keaton Ronan. And Burns tried to move it on, but you can't do that when a mark has been paid. Ronan now. Chipping ball over the top once more is good to Farrant. He plays on towards his left side, feigns the kick, and now his kick out wide is poor. It's cut off there by McComb.
1: Oh,
0: he's hit hard. Umpire has waved play on though. Picking up there was McKenzie, and it will be a holding the ball free kick going the way of Kane Proctor, who says, "Settle down, fellas."
1: Yeah, pressure from Fitzroy has been really, really good here in this first term. It's the difference in the game at the moment.
0: Proctor with the high ball inside the forward 50. Good intercept mark taken there. Looks to be Billy Bedford with the lovely overhead mark. He chips one further afield. Now O'Sullivan. O'Sullivan's had plenty of options in this spot, but it's just been that next kick to see if he wants to be brave or not. He decides to go towards the wing this time. Now they move it on to Stapleton. He chips one further afield once more. Now it's in the hands of Mitch Kane. Decides to play on now. He's been chased down. Good tackle from Winmar. Gets the handball out to Niccolo, though. He sends a handball back to Whittle. Once more. McDonald and now Niccolo chipping ball inside the forward 50 and he hits Valance. He had to go low, but he got the mark.
1: Yeah, well done there from Old Parade. A much better build up. That switch play that we've talked about again already have done that three or four times and looked really dangerous on the fat side of the ground as they did again there. Their players worked really hard in transition to get across and provide options, and it's resulted in another shot at goal inside 50.
0: Darcy Valance will line up about 35 to 40 metres out on a 45 degree angle. It's an important kick here. Early stages, you don't want to go down. Three goals, maybe if Fitzroy kicked one coming into quarter time. Balance is coming in now. Slow build up. Strides in. His kick is up. Goal umpires move to the left. And it is a minor score once more.
1: Yeah, he was disappointed with that as soon as he hit it. Didn't look happy with the contact. So another opportunity goes begging for the Raiders. Down by 9 points as we probably tick on to into just about time on, I would have thought. We've gone 23 minutes, so only a couple of goals kicked so far. It'll be a relatively short quarter.
0: Edwards to bring it back in. He sends a chipping ball out to Farron, who's had plenty of it early. He's had a good start to this one. He moves it further on to Alex Williamson. Just chipping around in the defensive 50 at the moment now. The Stars don't need to take any risks.
1: Yeah, Stars look like they've gone into a little bit of preservation mode here, just playing keepings off in their defensive 50.
0: Proctor switches it out towards his broadcast side once more. It's in the hands of Edwards now. Handball to Farrant. Just calmly took it with his left mitt. Dishing ball down the wing. Well done by Darcy Valance. Did well to spoil that contest. And it will be tossed back in centre wing in front of the Old Paradians interchange gates.
1: Yeah, really well done there from Darcy Valance. Stars were out and gone. If his opponent had taken that mark, he'd committed to the spoil. So if it had gone over the back, they were in Fitzroy.
0: Brown with the right hand slaps it forward. It's in the hands of Valance. Handball over the top to Whittle. He tries to dish one down to Mitch Kane. It finds Whittle's hands once more, but it is over the boundary line. Mitch Kane a bit unhappy with his handling work there. 9-point lead to the Stars. We've gone 24 minutes in this first term. Would not expect a very long quarter. So it is the final moments of this first term. Moona Brown out with the right hand. Jeddah is wrapped up there by Valeri. We'll toss it up.
1: Good matchup, I reckon, for Connor McDonald is Moona Brown. He's a big unit, so won't allow McDonald to jump over the top of him at these stoppages.
0: Brown with the right hand that time. O'Sullivan underneath it. Good tackle laid on Noah Whittle. And now Farron just breaks through a couple of tackles like a bull. Gets the handball out wide. Valeri underneath it. Jeddah did well. Couldn't get the kick away, though. Mitch Kane soccering it to himself. Jeddah wraps him up in a tackle. And it is over the boundary line. Good, strong contest there.
1: Games really evened up, I reckon, in the last 5 minutes or so. Parade have had their fair share of possession, and Fitzroy just looking to play a bit of keepings off late in the quarter, and that's allowed Parade to really settle down and get the game on their terms to an extent.
0: Boundary umpire tosses it back in now. Brown with the left hand swats it down to Proctor, but he is wrapped up by Mitch Kane. And we will ball it up again. 25 gone. 9-point lead for the Stars. Ball is tossed up now once more. No real winner out of the ruck that time. Ball falls to the back of the pack. Chasing it there was Phillips. He's trying to pick it up in motion, but can't. Doing really well there was Robert Smith, and he goes to ground, but it is a high free kick. Noah Whittle caught him a bit high there. Handball to Thomas Clark. He dishes one out wide, and now it's in the hands of Alex Williamson. Darting ball forward. Roman Winmar has it now. He's probably on the paint of the 50. He looked pretty confident the second he marked it. May as well take your chances when the quarter is about to end, and there does the siren go. So Winmar will line up about 45 to 50 metres out on a 45-degree angle. And if he kicks this, that'll be a huge break for the Stars.
1: Yeah, absolutely. This will be a huge bonus if he can put this through. No easy kick. He'll have to kick this all of 50 metres to get the journey. And there'll be a swathe of old Paradian defenders looking to get hands on it on the goal line if they can. But let's see how he goes here.
0: Winmar comes in. His kick is up. It's a high ball towards the goal line, and he doesn't have the trip for that one. And it will be no score. So we do come to quarter time. Fitzroy Stars, 2 straight 12, lead Old Paradians, 3 behinds. It's a bit of an arm wrestle in that quarter, Jeremy.
1: It was a bit of an arm wrestle, yeah. I thought the game kind of started with a bit of a quiet patch in the first 5 minutes, and then the pressure of Fitzroy really came to the fore. They were really pressuring the Raiders in their defensive half and forcing some skill errors from the home side. And then as the quarter wore on, Old Parade were able to get the game a bit more on their terms, get that kick mark game going, that switching of the ball, as we talked about, across the ground to the far side and getting the open space to work into and link up by hand and foot. So game kind of swung back in their favour in the last probably 5 or 10 minutes. And then Fitzroy obviously had that last strong goal, which was a bit of a bonus, but did feel like a really even sort of 5 or 10 minutes to close out that first term. But yeah, not much in it, and we're no closer to deciding who's going to be playing finals.
0: Exactly. Do you want to take me through the Division 2 scores?
1: Yeah, let's have a look at the Division 2 scores. South Morang and McLeod is the other real game of interest today. The winner of that game will have a huge bearing on how the final five shapes up, and it's South Morang with an early but narrow lead in that contest at Mill Park Lake. They lead 3-3-21 to McLeod 2-5-17. Northcote Park have made a fast start against Thomastown. Northcote Park been on the skids a little bit in the last sort of month or two. Haven't had their best run of form, but they'll be looking to turn that around today against the Bears at Bill Laurie Oval. They lead 5-3-33 to Thomastown, just the two behind. So nice start there for Northcote Park. St Mary's Whittlesea, that's another game that could have a huge bearing on how the final five shapes up. St Mary's have made a good start against the Eagles at Watmo Park. They lead 6-2-38 to Whittlesea, 3-18. And Lower Plenty Penton Hill, that's the only game that doesn't really have anything riding on it, unfortunately, aside from pride for both teams. Penton Hill will be playing Division 3 in 2027. They're getting relegated, and Lower Plenty, after losing last week, are out of the finals race. So those two teams just playing for a win to finish off their season on a positive note. Looks like the scores might not have been updated, but it's only early in that one. It's Lower Plenty 1-1-7 to Penton Hill 1-6.
0: As I will quickly run through the Melbourne Greyhounds Division 1 scores, North Heidelberg and Banyul are at a standstill. 2-4-16 plays 2-4-16 in that one. Diamond Creek with the early lead over Eltham, 32 plays 4 out there at Coventry Oval. And Bundoora have an early 6-point jump on Montmorency, 15 plays 9. Heidelberg with a 15-point lead over Hurstbridge, 29 plays 14 out at Ben Frillay Memorial Oval. And Greensboro have the early start on Cellar Dwellers, West Preston, 30 plays 3 out there at J.E. Moore Park Oval.
1: Yeah, let's have a look at the Division 3 final series, which kicks off today in Heidelberg Golf Club Division 3. It's Lorimar and Mernda playing each other in the first qualifying final of the Division 3 final series. And it's a low-scoring one early. Both sides probably a little bit nervous with the occasion, but it's Lorimar leading that one 1-1-7 to Mernda, three behinds.
0: All right, as Jeremy does some maths, we will go to a quick quarter-time break. We will catch you very shortly. Back soon.
2: How's business? 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
0: Welcome back to Garvey Oval as we have a bit of a slow first quarter. Fitzroy Stars did manage to kick two goals straight with a few out on the fools there as well, it must be said. Two goals straight, 12 plays, three behinds for Old Paradians. And we were just saying before the break, it was a bit of an arm wrestle, not a lot of good entry inside forward 50. That was probably what let both teams down. There was good movement through the middle of the ground. Paradians had some good patches where they could get handball links or hit ups, but it was just that inside forward 50 entry and conversion which probably let both teams down, Jeremy.
1: Yeah, I think Fitzroy would have been happier with the two sides of how that first quarter played out. They had the better of the looks inside 50 and were able to make a couple of those stick, but obviously a couple of shots that they would potentially like to have back and have over again. But yeah, I think Parade had their moments, but I think for the most part the game was played in that first term on Fitzroy's terms. So be interesting to see how Parade tackled that. They didn't get a lot out of their midfield, I didn't think, Old Parade in that first term. Fitzroy are a physical midfield. They've got a lot of experienced campaigners, a lot of tough campaigners in there, so they're not going to take a backward step in this contest knowing what's at stake. But yeah, for Old Parade, Connor McDonald, I thought, was pretty well held by Moona Brown in that first term in the ruck. Didn't get his usual sort of volume of disposals or clearances, but did have a couple of nice moments. But yeah, definitely looking to have a bit more of an impact. I think the likes of Mitch Kane and Kyle McDonald and Kyle O'Sullivan in there, probably looking to get the hands on the footy a bit more and control the ball around the ground.
0: Exactly right. 9-point lead, as we've said. It's nowhere near dire as of yet, but if Fitzroy win this quarter by a fair bit, then you'd be going into halftime being Old Paradians a little bit concerned. You want to just sort of even this second quarter. You do not want to fall away. It's hard to come back, particularly when you know your season is on the line.
1: Yeah,
0: there
1: that's
0: is
1: right.
0: No tomorrow.
1: Yeah,
0: so
1: absolutely. Momentum's going to be huge today for both teams. If you get the wind in your sails for even 10, 15 minutes and can get three or four goals on the board, then that's going to be a huge difference maker in this game. Just getting back to Heidelberg Golf Club Division 3 finals, we've got a score update. In that one, Lorimar have taken a 10-point lead, it looks like, into quarter time, 3-3-21 to Mernda, 1-5-11. So the winner of that game will progress into the second qualifying final next week against Ivanhoe for a spot in the Division 3 grand final in a month's time. So, yeah, plenty to play out across that afternoon. And then, of course, we look forward to tomorrow, where we've got an elimination final in Heidelberg Golf Club Division 3 between Watsonia and Heidelberg West, who will play finals for the first time in nearly 30 years, can you believe? I know it's a long time between drinks, even just for a premiership, but let alone a finals appearance. So good luck to Watsonia and Heidelberg West tomorrow. And then we've got the women's preliminary finals in Division 1, 2 and 3 as well to look forward to, the last grand final spot up for grabs in those three divisions at La Trobe University tomorrow. So plenty to look forward to tomorrow. We're not just playing footy today. It's finals time, so it's Saturday, Sunday footy, which we love.
0: exciting times all around your Northern Football Netball League as we are just about set to go here in this second quarter. Two goals straight, Fitzroy Stars leads Old Paradians three behinds as the umpire says we are ready to go. Tosses it up in the middle of Garvey Oval. Brown with the right hand that time gets the tap out, but it finds McDonald. He wins the center clearance and sends a high spiraling ball towards the forward 50. Rufus Jones standing underneath it. He tries to fist it forward, did really well. Can Bodiman get there first? He tries to soccer it. It was definitely illegal there, kicking in danger. He actually tripped his opponent. Free kick going the way of Kyle Thomas, who dishes one inboard. And now it's in the hands of Keaton Ronan. Chipping ball over the top is good to Jaharo Harvey Canellan. Sends one out towards the far wing. It's a lovely kick, and now it's in the hands of Mingara Clark. Dishing ball inside the forward 50 once more. Jetta stands underneath it. Can't take the mark, though. Bodies go to ground. Underneath it there is Brunskill. And we will toss it up.
1: Jetta playing forward is interesting. Usually playing across half-back for the Stars, but looks like he's stationed himself inside forward 50 today, perhaps doing a defensive job on Jack Niccolo for Old Parade.
0: McDonald trying to win it out of that clearance. The umpire has waved play on there. Looked like he might have called holding the ball, but he waves play on now. Ball falls out through the back of the pack. Trying to get there first is McComb for the Raiders. Diving in there was Kane Proctor, or Jai Burns, I should say. It is holding the ball, free kick. It's going the way of the Stars. Now can they get a good inside forward 50 entry? There's a sweeping ball out wide. Now it's in the hands of Lachlan Edwards. Chipping ball further afield once more. Moona Brown has it. They're about two kicks from home now. Half Fitzroy. About 70 out is Brown. He sends a tumbling ball inside the forward 50. Falls to the back of the pack, and it is just rushed over the behind line. It is a behind.
1: Just the old chaos ball there from Moona Brown. Nearly paid off. Neville Jetta was sniffing around out the back of that contest, but his opponent did enough to see it over the behind line. Fitzroy looking to perhaps play a little bit slower than they did in the first term, with a bit more build up and a bit more deliberate inside their forward 50.
0: Bedford swings around onto his right boot and sends a ball out towards his broadcast side. Valance stands underneath it, can't take the mark though. It's picked up there by Jesse Kane. Tumbles one forward, but it will be coming back. Good pick up there from Edwards, and now it's inside to Max Brown. His kick is poor though, cut off by Kyle McDonald. He goes to ground. The umpire's giving him the benefit of the doubt there though. Definitely could have been play on. Mitch Kane now. He sends a ball inside the forward 50. McVay's underneath it, does take the mark. He's probably a bit further out, I should say, on the paint of the 50. Left foot dishing ball inside is good to Stapleton, who does take that mark. Appealing for a 50-metre penalty. The umpire says, everyone just settle down, take a kick. Stapleton sweeps around onto his right boot. Dishing ball towards the goal line. It's home.
1: Oh, yes.
0: Lovely shepherd on the line from Bonnieman. Stapleton got the distance he needed by wheeling around onto his right boot. It was a lovely darting ball. And it's home.
1: Yeah, got some real penetration on that kick. Did Stapleton knew he wasn't going to make the distance from the set shot from pretty much the 50-metre line. And his opponent wasn't awake to the danger on the mark. Decided to wheel around onto his right foot. And, yeah, got some real penetration on that kick. That only went about half goalpost height. And, yeah, sailed through on the line thanks to his teammate Bonnieman, who put a good body check on his opponent. And Old Parade finally opened their account with a goal at the start of the second term.
0: First goal of the afternoon for Old Paradians goes the way of Eli Stapleton. As we're back in the middle of Garvey Oval once more. Brown with the right hand that time, trying to find Kane Proctor, who sends a left foot half volley forward. No mark taken there by Valeri. Iacobaccio was just slaps it forward. McDonald now off the ground once more. Ball's in dispute. Iacobaccio trying to pick it up underneath it. Jai Burns as well. Ball's in dispute now. Well done there by Valeri. We'll ball it up again. I think he raised a really good point at quarter time. Moona Brown's having a good start to this one in the ruck up against Connor McDonald. Brown over the top that time. It is a holding the man free kick. Yep. Going the way of McDonald, though.
1: That's a good old-fashioned commentator's curse there, Nicholas. Well done. Just giving away a free kick there, Moona Brown. But, yeah, I think he has done a really good job on Connor McDonald so far, who's had limited involvement, I would say.
0: McDonald sends one inside the forward 54. The Raiders back the pack. McVay, no mark. Decides to try and soccer but can't get good purchase on the ball. Whittle is there as well, and we'll toss it out. 35 out from the Raiders' goal. Ball is tossed up once more. Brown with the right hand that time over the top. Whittle chasing it hard. Good hit there from Burns. Picked up there by Nolan. And the umpire will cross himself again.
1: Really nice crowd in today. It's one of those grounds where there's a nice white picket fence all the way around here, Garvey Oval, and there's plenty of space for cars to park on the other side of the road that can get a full view of the ground here. And yeah, there's cars all around the place, not a spare park to be seen, which is fantastic.
0: Ball was crumbed at the front of the pack. Bonnieman tapped it down to Nolan, who finishes it well. And now the Raiders, in the blink of an eye, have the lead.
1: Yeah, much better start to this term here from Old Parade. Game on their terms in the first 5 minutes here in the second quarter. And their key prime movers are starting to have an impact. McDonald in the ruck. And Marcus Nolan, a crafty finish there. Such a clever half-forward player, and has been a stalwart of Old Parade for a long period of time, right, since when they were playing back in the Vapper a few years ago. They've had a bit of success here, Old Parade, since crossing across to the NFNL, and good to see him get on the scoreboard early.
0: As the sun breaks through the clouds, it's a little bit glary in my eyes. There is a free kick going the way of Connor McDonald. He sends a dishing ball out towards Valeri. He sends a handball further to Stapleton. Now a chipping ball forward, looking for Bonnieman. Did really well.
1: Mark.
0: Good overhead mark. Played the position really well. Sends the handball back to Stapleton. Couldn't hit him on the chest, though. It was poor in the end. And now the Stars can retreat. Thomas, handball further afield. Now it's with Winmar. He looks to handball it on once more. Williamson, handball back in board. Ronan, another handball over the top. They're moving it by hands really well, are the Stars. Inside forward, 50 entry now. Matt Williamson and Brunskill. Matthew Williamson does well and takes the mark. It looks like he'll have to go back on the angle, but he's about 10 metres out. Decides to send a chipping ball into Trakowski. Better angle, further distance. Good team play there from Williamson.
1: Yeah, super build-up there from Fitzroy, moving the ball from one end to the other without influence from Old Parade. Bonnieman had like his time back at the other end after taking a mark about 50 metres out. His handball to Stapleton was no good. That affected the turnover for Fitzroy Stars. And nice body work there from Matthew Williamson to hold his opponent out, but then unselfishly put it to a teammate in a better position. And this could be Fitzroy's third goal of the day if they can convert.
0: Trakowski will line up from about 25 out, slightest of angles, to put the Stars back in front. Early stages, second term. Trakowski comes in. His kick is up. And it is through. Good finish from James Trakowski. And the Stars have the lead once again.
1: Yeah, good finish there from Trakowski, who's had a good couple of games in a row. He's been stringing together some good form for Fitzroy Stars. And from a wing, he's been able to hit the scoreboard. So always nice when your offside winger can affect the play like he did there, just sneaking inside 50 unguarded, and Matthew Williamson doing the team thing and putting it to his advantage. Doesn't matter who kicks him as long as they go through. And Fitzroy Stars, after being deadly accurate last week against St Mary's, are continuing that trend.
0: Ball in the middle of Garvey over once more. McDonald and Brown, no real winner out of the ruck that time. Doing really well to pick it out was O'Sullivan. Umpire did wave play on, though. Brown trying to break through a bunch of tackles. He actually did in the end, yeah. But the umpire says ball up.
1: He's a brute. Good luck trying to tackle him unless you're Connor McDonald. He's a big boy.
0: McDonald with the right hand that time. O'Sullivan decides to soccer it further forward. Looking for McComb, who sockers it further forward once more. Now it's in the hands of Jones. Handball off. Rufus Jones feigns one, and now he is brought down. High contact free kick going the way of Rufus Jones. It was frenetic football trying to get it forward from the Raiders. They just socketed it to get it forward, and now Jones will line up 30 out directly in front.
1: Yeah, they were in their parade, had the chance to potentially have a shot on goal, but just moved it nicely through hands, and Fitzroy Stars just probably panicking under a little bit of pressure there with ball in dispute, and Rufus Jones will have the shot on goal here from 30 metres out directly in front.
0: Jones lining up now. His kick is up, and it is home. The Raiders now retake the lead in a game that's really opened up since quarter time.
1: Well, if this is what it's going to be like for the rest of the day, Nicholas, I reckon we're in for an absolute treat. End-to-end stuff from both teams and goal for goal, which is going to make this afternoon's viewing really interesting if this continues. Nice finish there from Rufus Jones, who got on the end of the free kick there from the Fitzroy Stars defenders. So a nice start here from Old Parade. Three goals in 9 minutes of footy. Looks like they've really settled after regrouping at quarter time. And it wasn't like they played a bad first quarter. They just didn't make the most of their chances. They had three behinds in that first term. But, yeah, starting to make the most of their forward 50 entries now.
0: 9 minutes gone, second term. It is the Raiders by 2 points, 3-3-21, plays 3-1-19. Ball is tossed up once more with the right hand over the top. It was Edwards who did well, and now they're moving it to Jai Burns. Ball inside the forward 50 once more for the Stars. Trying to get there first is Neville Jeddah. He's been chased by Jesse Kane, and the ball pitches over the boundary line. And we'll toss it back in. 9.5 gone inside the forward 50. for Fitzroy Stars. Jetta still in the forward line.
1: Yeah, still in the forward line. Not a great entry there from Fitzroy. You'd hope for a better look at it when you're chest out, shoulders facing forward, streaming inside your forward 50. You'd be hoping for a nice kick to a leading forward if you can.
0: Boundary umpire tosses it back in. Williamson in the ruck with McDonald. McDonald did well. Burns, handball over the top. Jetta, Alex Williamson now dishes into an open goal, and he finishes it off. And it is Fitzroy who do retake the lead now. We are, as you said before, Jeremy, I think in for a treat this afternoon.
1: Yeah, that was mercurial from the stoppage. Almost not quite a set play given the knock-on over the top, but Williamson getting it to Burns, I think you said it was, and then Neville Jetta just having the sense of mind to just knock it forward into the path of Williamson, who finished it off running into an open goal and continuing that trend of goal for goal and the lead changing hands again.
0: 4-1, 25 now to 3-3, 21. This accuracy for Fitzroy Stars is paying dividends at the moment in front of goal. Out of the centre clearance, they won it and won another stoppage inside the forward 50, and it led to a goal. Good build-up. Four-point lead in favour of the Stars. We're toss it up once again. Edwards can't win it out of the ruck that time. Doing well was O'Sullivan. He's wrapped up by Kane Proctor, and the umpire has found a high free kick going the way of O'Sullivan. Has had a good game, found a bit of it early. Has the Raiders skipper. He wheels around onto his right boot and sends a ball out towards the far wing, looking for Bonnieman. Did well, couldn't take the mark though. Ball's in dispute now on the ground. It's wrapped up there by Stars defenders. Slapping it forward was Edwards once more. Doing well, McComb. Nolan coming in hard, laying the tackle. Ball does stay in bounds though. Robert Smith, clean hands. But the umpire said it was a throw. Maybe it was a little bit too slick. It'll be a free kick going the way of Jesse Kane, it looks like, out there. Bit of a slow build-up now. Kane wheels around onto his right boot, feigns the kick a couple of times, and now sends a high ball inside the forward 50 towards the pocket. Farron comes sweeping across and takes a lovely intercept mark.
1: Yeah, not sure I'd be looking to kick it to... Oh, it's going the other way. He's paid a free kick to Old Parade.
0: No, it's just to his Stars teammate, it looks like.
1: Oh, yes, he's... Wrong player, but yeah, I think Farron's one that you'd probably want to avoid, to be honest.
0: Farron does kick it into a player on the mark. Ball is moved on now. McComb, O'Sullivan, ball towards the goal line. Oh, mark almost taken there by Noah Whittle. The umpire has said it is a mark. A courageous play there from Noah Whittle, and he will line up for goal. What a lovely effort that was.
1: That was a huge contest. Terrific mark there from Noah Whittle. Patrick Farron was bearing down on him and seemed to be all fair. There was no real remonstration from either team. Both players had ice for the footy, but geez, that was a heavy contest, just showcasing the commitment that both sides have to this contest. Let's see if Whittle can reward himself for the goal.
0: Whittle will line up about 15 metres out. Tough angle, though. His kick is up, and it is through. And he loves it as well. Fourth goal of the afternoon for the Raiders. First for Noah Whittle, and they're back in front once again.
1: Well, it deserved a goal, didn't it, that mark? That's as courageous as you'll see. For those watching on Sportscast, you'd be wincing when you see a player running back into the pocket, looking over their head, eyes only for the footy. And Patrick Farron is a big man, so he would have known what was coming the other way. But that's commitment to the cause, isn't it? When a player stands under the footy like that and takes a gutsy mark, that's got to give you a bit of a lift from a teammate point of view. And again, another lead change. I think we've had about four or five lead changes now so far just in this second term, and it looks like we're in for a treat.
0: 4-3, 27 plays, 4-1, 25. 13 minutes gone, second term. In the ruck again, Edwards and McDonald. No real winner at that time. Farron wins it at the front of the stoppage, though. Sends it inside the forward 50 for the Stars once more. Matt Williamson comes from the back. Good retreat there from Jesse Kane, and he sends one out to the hands of Darcy Valance. Handball back to Bedford with a chipping ball over the top. It's poor, though, and Farron takes the easiest of marks.
1: Not a great effort there from Billy Bedford, and Patrick Farron starting to have an influence on this contest.
0: Wheels around onto his right boot and sends one inside the forward 50 once more. Good double fist there from Phillips. Coming over the top was Valeri. He sends the handball over, and the boundary line is the victor there. Inside forward 50 stoppage once more for the Stars, and the last time we saw that, we saw a crafty goal. So be alert here.
1: Just reckon Darcy Valance is potentially following Patrick Farrant around the ground here. Looked like he was tailing him in the first quarter. He's just moved up to take another opponent, but Patrick Farrant just standing out the back of this stoppage.
0: Williamson tried to get it over the top. It found Valeri and now Valance, but it does work out for the Stars. Dow, chipping ball inside the forward 50 is good. It finds Keaton Ronan. He's about 45 out, 45, 50 metres out, directly in front. Doesn't look too confident. Sends the handball back to Farron. He tries to feign one. His kick is poor, though. Jeddah, it's tumbling inside the forward 50 now. Trying to kick it forward was Niccolo. Doing really well was Mingara Clark. Spinning out of a few tackles.
1: Oh, got him.
0: And now he tries to get the high free kick, but the umpire says holding the ball.
1: Yeah, well done there from the Old Parade defenders. They are under siege there for 10 or 15 seconds as Farron ran around the mark looking for a shot on goal. And Old Parade are able to reset and retain possession.
0: Noah Whittle dishes one forward to Kyle O'Sullivan, who moves it further afield now. McVeigh couldn't take the mark. Umpire wave play on, though. Back of the pack. Picked up there by Jordan Proctor. Wheels around onto his right boot. It's a lovely pass to Rob Smith. And now they can set up once again. Smith with the chipping ball over the top is good. Ronan couldn't take the mark, though. Good effort there from Archie Jones. Ball's in dispute once more now. Coming in hard was Rufus Jones. He tries to slap it out with the left hand. Picked up there by the Stars. It finds Keaton Ronan's hands. Gets past a few tackles. Handball back towards Smith. Works out now. Smith with a tumbling ball inside the forward 50. Williamson and Brunskill. And Williamson did really well with the body work to take the mark. He's in the pocket once again. Just about every mark Williamson's taken, he's been in the pocket. Handballs it back to Farron. Sidesteps one. High ball. It'll chip just on the goal line. Valance stands underneath it and does get it over. It hits the post. Good effort there from Darcy Valance.
1: Yeah, I think Declan Brunskill's potentially got to evaluate the way he's playing Matthew Williamson at the moment. He's taking front spot, but that's allowing Williamson to really get plenty of body on him. He's the bigger man of the two. He's able to just shuffle him forward out of the drop of the ball, and he's had a couple of marks now where he's taken the ball over the back. So something for Brunskill to think about here.
0: Paradians were moving it really well on the far wing, but the kick from Stapleton is poor. And it was cut off there by James Dow. Lovely intercept mark. He goes back in board to Lachlan Edwards. And now they can switch it out wide. It's a lovely kick out there. They've got the numbers. Chipping ball over the top to Trukowski. Can he move it on quickly? He just decides to hold it up for a second there. Dishing ball over the top, looking for Jordan Proctor. Did really well over the back of Valance.
1: Good mark.
0: Takes a lovely mark. Jordan Proctor, who goes back in board. His kick is risky, though. Good body work there from Jesse Kane. Trying to pick it up now is Noah Whittle. Does so. Ball inside the forward 50 to McVeigh. He plays on. Shot at goal. It looks to be narrow, and it is. Just couldn't finish off the work there off the turnover were the Raiders.
1: Yeah, opportunity gone beating. There was a shocking kick from Proctor into the middle of the ground. Not sure what he was looking at. There was two sets of players from either team and didn't favour either of them. So Stars get away with one there.
0: They move it out towards this far wing in the hands of Keaton Ronan. Dishing ball inside is good to Jai Burns. He's held up now. Numbers on that far wing. Chips one out towards that side. It is a good kick. And now it is in the hands of Max Brown, it looks like, out there. He sends a high ball down the wing once more. Big pack of players underneath it. Mooner Brown at the front, but a lovely mark taken by Patrick Farron. The umpire will bring it back. Could have been an advantage mark, but it's a free kick going the way of Mooner Brown. Parent's not happy about it. He's a little confused. Brown will have the ball. They're probably about 2.5 kicks from home here are the Stars.
1: Yeah, I think they'd be looking to get him around the back, and he has.
0: Ball inside the forward 50 once more. Coming at the back, Rufus Jones.
1: Mark.
0: Lovely intercept
1: mark well taken
0: there.
1: Yeah, did well Rufus Jones to drop back and help the defence. And Old Parade just got to be a little bit more careful manning the players just forward of centre, as they Stars will look to give the hands off and play on at every opportunity rather than kick over the men on the mark. So Stars will just need to be awake to that.
0: Jones with the chipping ball to King, who sends a high ball down the far wing. Lots of bodies underneath it. Fist from Dow at the back of the pack. And seeing it over is Thomas Clark. We will ball it back in. 4-4-28, Old Paradians plays 4-2-26 Fitzroy Stars. 2-point lead for the Raiders. We've gone 19 minutes in this second quarter. Ball is tossed back in once more. Standing underneath it, Valance gets the kick out of the stoppage forward. McVeigh, lovely diving chest mark. Can he find an option inside the forward 50? Swings around onto his left boot. Looking for McDonald, couldn't take the mark. Good work at the back of the pack there. Stapleton provides the pressure. Lots of bodies in underneath it. Ball goes to ground. McComb under there as well. Nolan trying to brute through the pack. And it will be a stoppage 15 metres out from the Raiders' goal. Nervy moments in defence for the Stars. Umpire tosses it up once more. Ball goes to ground. No real winner out of the ruck that time. McDonald did well with the hands. McVeigh kicks it over his head. Is it home? It is. What a lovely finish from Liam McVeigh. And the Raiders go out to an 8-point lead now. Consecutive goals for the first time for a while.
1: Yeah, well on there from Old Parade. Thought Connor McDonald gave away a free kick in the ruck there, but managed to get involved at ground level once neither ruck's got a hand to the footy. Gave that handball up to McVay with a clever finish over his head. And, Old Parade skip out to an 8-point lead.
0: 5-4-34, plays 4-2-26. Lovely finish, crafty finish from full forward Liam McVay. 20 minutes gone in this second term as the overcast conditions do reach us once more. Bit of a breeze sweeping through Garvey Oval at the moment.
1: 19 goals on the season now for Liam McVay, Old Parade's leading goal kicker. It's been a really even effort for them in attack across the season. Lockie Kerr's been another influential player not playing today, so he'll be a key figure, McVay, across the rest of this quarter and indeed the second half.
0: Ball is tossed back up once more. Bonnieman tries to slap it forward that time. Valeri kicks it off the ground. Bonnieman chases it in pursuit. It was well done there, though, by Trakowski. Umpire waves play on. Jai Burns with the handball back to Jeddah. And now trying to slap it forward was Valeri once more, but it works out for the Stars. Ball towards the 50. Lovely intercept mark taken there by Billy Bedford out in front of Mingara Clark. And Bedford decides to bring it more towards his broadcast wing.
1: Nicolai couldn't take the mark, though.
0: Picked up now by Kanoa McGrath. Takes two bounces already. Shapes up for goal. It's a lovely finish. And he says to the crowd, what about me? What a lovely finish that was from Kanoa McGrath. Team lifting stuff there. But it was Jack Nicolai who dropped definitely what he should have taken.
1: Well, if it was a watermelon, it would have drowned him, Jack Nicolai. That's a howler. That's one he'll be thinking about for the rest of the afternoon. Potentially, he was under next to no pressure. Kanoa McGrath was sweating on the turnover, which came as he picked Nicolai's pocket, and from a tight angle, that never looked like missing. As soon as he kicked that, we were right behind that kick. That did not look like missing off the centre at all. So huge bonus there for Fitzroy, and just halts the momentum of Old Parade, who have had the better of this quarter, but that's a bit of a team lifter for Fitzroy.
0: Slotted three goals last week, did McGrath. He's got his first of the afternoon and probably the goal of the day so far, as it is a 2-point lead now for the Raiders as the crowd builds here at Garvey Oval. Ball is tossed up once more. Coming out the front of the pack, really well done by Proctor. Ball inside the forward 50 once more. Underneath it, Nicolai slaps it forward with his left hand. Mingara Clark did well to affect the play. He does well now, gets the handball back. Edwards, Kanoa McGrath once more. Lovely smother, and the ball's actually gone over the top of the picket fence and basically over the pavilion as well.
1: Huge smother. Yeah, huge smother. Just nervy moments again there for Nicolai. Thought he perhaps took a short step there. Thought he was in good shape to really come out and attack that footy and take the mark, but perhaps still thinking about that unforced error from a minute or so ago. Just let the ball bounce in front of him, but we'll see what the Stars can conjure up here from the boundary throw-in.
0: Forward 50 stoppage. Ball goes to ground. Back of the pack. Jeddah tries to get there first. Coming off the pack was Nicolai. Did well there. Gets a sweeping ball out to Stapleton. Handles it in. Movement to Valance. It's a fast-paced football. Fire the Raiders. Ball inside the forward 50. Nolan underneath it. Couldn't take the mark. It was a good retreat. And now Jordan Proctor has it. We've got a bit of ping-pong action here. And now it's in Jeddah's hands. He sends the handball out. It comes unstuck, though. Underneath it, Bedford. Handball further afield. Stapleton. Valeri is wrapped up. Good tackle there by Jai Burns. And we will have a break.
1: Yeah, Fitzroy Stars not quite on the same page there. Jeddah was looking for the quick hands to a couple of teammates streaming past. And both of them just thought, oh, yours. And they both left it. And Old Parade able to affect the turnover.
0: Stoppage forward of centre for the Raiders. Ball's in dispute now. Underneath that one was Lachlan Edwards. And we'll ball it up again.
1: Yeah, Lachlan Edwards been really prominent in the back half so far for Fitzroy Stars, setting up a number of defensive 50 exits. He's been a little bit quieter in this second term. Looks like Parade are locking down on him.
0: Ball is tossed up once more. Coming in hard was McDonald and Valeri. Ball's in dispute now. Lots of bodies underneath it. The Stars do win it out. It was in the hands of Muna Brown, but he was wrapped up in a nice tackle, holding the ball free kick, going the way of Kyle McDonald.
1: Great tackle there from Kyle McDonald to bring down the bigger man in Muna Brown, who's just looking to crash and bash his way through. Looks
0: Hand
1: like Old Parade will get another
0: Bedford
1: entry here. Oh, that was clumsy.
0: It will be a downfield free kick, I'm pretty sure. Muna Brown, bit ill discipline there. And it looks like, I'm not sure who will be lining up, because it was
1: Rufus Jones,
0: Bedford,
1: I reckon it is.
0: Kick. It is Rufus Jones.
1: Yeah, that was silly from Muna Brown. Didn't need to lay the treatment on Billy Bedford as he kicked like that. That was pretty dangerous stuff, and the umpire was right there on the spot and didn't hesitate at all in paying that downfield free kick. So Rufus Jones looking at the Raiders' sixth goal here of the term.
0: Jones will line up about 30 metres out, slight angle. The kick is right behind us. He comes in now. It looks to be going left, and it is. Minor score there. Let off for the Stars.
1: Yeah, they've missed some opportunities. Old Parade, they've had some good looks in this quarter as they've started to tick the scoreboard over in their favour. That's an opportunity gone begging.
0: Ball looks to be in the hands of Lachlan Edwards. Sends a high ball out towards this broadcast side. Farrant stands underneath it. Good fist at the back of the pack from Bedford. And the boundary line is the winner there. 25 gone, not much longer in this first half of your NFNL's match of the day. It is a three-point lead in a hot, hot first half of football.
1: Yeah, good body work there from Jesse Kane. That was against Patrick Farrant. Probably could have given away a free kick potentially, but did enough to ensure that Farrant wasn't falling for that footy.
0: McDonald lets it go to the back of the pack. Coming in hard there was Kyle McDonald, and now the ball's in dispute. Tried to spin out of a tackle was Jai Burns. He was wrapped up. Umpire says play on. Back of the pack, McDonald. He's hit by Mooner Brown, and it's a high contact free kick. Maybe that one was a bit more 50-50, but it's a free kick going the way of Kyle McDonald.
1: Yeah, just a bit clumsy there again from Mooner Brown. He's given away a couple of free kicks in as many minutes, and he's headed to the bench for a spell.
0: Goes inboard to his skipper, Kyle O'Sullivan, who sends one out wide to Darcy Valance. It's a good build-up here from the Raiders. Valance handballs it back. Stapleton, streaming ball inside the forward 50, top of the square. Lovely intercept mark taken there by Patrick Farrant. And McVeigh tackled him, maybe thought he touched it, but Farrant has it.
1: Yeah, he's paid the mark, yeah. Umpire just saw that that was all fine, so just called Patrick Farrant to take his kick at the top of the goal square.
0: Farrant sends one out to Edwards. Dishing ball over the top once more. Trying to take a bit of a specky there was Jeddah. Or it's Kanoa McGrath. Did well. Two bounces once more. Tries to look for a handballing option. Swings around onto his right boot. It's a high ball. Williamson, front of the pack. No mark taken. It was well done there by Brunskill. Picks it up. Sends the handball out to Yucca Baccio, who sends a retreating ball out wide to Valance, who gets the handball on now to O'Sullivan. Further afield once more. Rufus Jones couldn't take it on the second grab. And it will be out of bounds. 27 gone, second term.
1: Yeah, Rufus Jones a bit frustrated there. Didn't actually have any body contact at all flying for that footy. Would have liked to have hang on to it, but it's end-to-end stuff, isn't it? Despite the overcast conditions, the ground is pretty dry. We've got a dry ball, so skills are starting to get a bit better from both teams.
0: Ball is tossed back in once more, front of the pack. But it will be out of bounds once again. Out of bounds on the full free kick going the way of the Stars. Brought back in now. Good ball to Proctor. Bit more quiet in this second term. Dishing ball inside is good. It's in the hands of James Dow. Handball back. Jai Burns spins around. Takes a bounce. It's risky movements here. He sets up Proctor in a lot of trouble, but he gets the retreating handball out to Edwards now. Dishing right football, looking for Mingara Clark, but Jesse Kane played that really well.
1: Yeah, smart there from Kane, just to put the early body work on Clark. Push him under the drop of the footy and take the intercept mark.
0: Chipping ball to Kyle McDonald, who says, let's slow down, fellas. Dishing ball back inside to Billy Bedford. Bit of Stagman movement now. No one wants to take any risks as we creep towards halftime. Bedford ball forward. Lovely over the head mark taken there. That looks to be Lachlan McComb. Swings around onto his left boot. Ball towards the goal line. It's hugging the goalpost. Does it have the carry? No, it doesn't. But a lovely sort of almost specky taken there by Farrant on the goal line.
1: Beautiful hanger from Patrick Farrant. We saw him take one against Panton Hill a few weeks ago. He's got that sort of mercurial leap on him, which the Indigenous players are so often known for. And it looks like he's stationed himself down back just to kind of stem the bleeding here a bit for Fitzroy Stars. We're still in this contest, but Old Parade certainly had the better of it in this second term.
0: Whittle with the handball to Connor McDonald, who was wrapped up and will ball it up again. No real winner out of the ruck that time. Doing well was Kane Proctor. Gets a sweeping high ball out of there. McGrath at the front of the pack takes a nice overhead mark. He's having a good few minutes, is Kanoa McGrath. And the siren does sound. It is halftime here at Garvey Oval. And we have had a thrilling first half of action. 5-5-35 Old Paradians plays 5-2-32 Fitzroy Stars. Much more opened up second quarter, but both teams went goal for goal in a thrilling quarter of action, Jeremy.
1: Yeah, I think Old Parade certainly had the better of that term. They kicked five goals, beg your pardon, to Fitzroy's two. So, yeah, much better term there for for Old Parade as they were able to start ticking the scoreboard over and have the game really a bit more on their terms. I think they were able to control the territory battle, have more time inside their forward half and able to have the game look like the way that they would want it to look like, able to control the ball from their defensive 50 right the way down the length of the ground to create some attacking opportunities. Thought Connor McDonald was starting to get a bit more involved there. Elias Stapleton's been really busy too. For the Stars, it's not all bad though. They're still very much in this contest, only 3 points behind, but they would have been disappointed to give up the momentum in that quarter as they come together and have a bit of a chat before they head off into the change rooms. But yeah, still very much all to play for here at Garvey Oval, which is 3 points separating these teams and a spot in the finals. So yeah, lots to play out in the second half. Let's have a look at the other scores taking place around MC Labor Division 2. South Morang and McLeod is the one that we're really keeping an eye on, and it's the Lions at Mill Park Lakes Reserve that have got the jump on McLeod. Now they lead 11-5-71 to McLeod 5-7-37. Northcote Park making light work of Thomastown. The Bears' good form might have run out just a week before the season has finished. It's the Cougars that lead at Bill Laurie Oval 9-5-55 to Thomastown 2-3-15. St Mary's just narrowly leading Whittlesea at the moment. The home side leading there 9-2-56 the Borough to the Eagles 6-6-42. And Lower Plenty and Penton Hill still playing out a low-scoring one at Lower Plenty Oval. It's Penton Hill that currently lead that one 6-3-39 to Lower Plenty 5-4-34.
0: Just looking on the ground, it looks like Neville Jetta's just slowly walking. He might, unless he has an injury, he wasn't with the group when they met at halftime, so I'm not sure what's happened there. We will keep you updated as we find out more going into the second half, but that is not good signs for Fitzroy Stars at all.
1: Yeah, that'd be a huge blow. If he's unavailable for the rest of the game, doesn't look like he's kind of too hampered at the moment. Doesn't have ice on his body or anything like that, but yeah, we'll see if he rejoins the group
0: as
1: after halftime.
0: Move over to Melbourne Greyhounds Division 1 scores. Banyul keeping their slim hopes alive currently with an 11-point lead. That one was updated 7 minutes ago, so there might be a bit more of an update, but they lead 38-27 over North Heidelberg. Diamond Creek with a 17-point lead over Eltham, 47-30. Last time we saw scores out of Yulong Reserve, 10 minutes ago it says, they had a 2-point lead over Montmorency. Heidelberg showing their ascendancy over Hurstbridge, who are vying for a final spot. It's Heidelberg leading by 68 points, 82-14, and Greensboro showing that they want to play finals football as well over West Preston Lakeside, 65 plays 4 out in that one.
1: Yeah, I reckon Heidelberg kicked 8 goals in a row in that contest. I reckon it was 14-29 last time we checked in at Hurstbridge. So yeah, Heidelberg has certainly put the foot down in that contest. Let's turn our attention to Heidelberg Golf Club Division 3 finals. We've got Lorimer taking on Mernda in the first qualifying final, and it's Lorimer who have skipped out to a 25-point lead. In that one, they lead 9-6-60 to Mernda 5-5-35.
0: Lovely. Those are your halftime updates, and we will bring in plenty more as we come back to action. We will take our major break now. It is Old Paradians leading 5-5-35 to the Fitzroy Stars 5-2-32. We will catch you after our break. See you soon.
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0: Hello there, I'm Sean Bindley. A Senate inquiry has backed the federal government's plan to overhaul the National Disability Insurance Scheme. Chelsea Bowden reports.
1: The Senate inquiry received nearly 5,000 submissions, most critical of Labor's overhaul of the NDIS, but the committee has concluded Labor's bill should be passed. The reforms would cut around $38 billion from the scheme over 4 years and remove 160,000 participants by tightening eligibility requirements. The Greens remain opposed to the reforms, but the coalition is expected to back the cuts, meaning the legislation will likely pass Parliament next week after months of delays.
0: A powerful 7.7 magnitude earthquake has struck off the coast of Indonesia, triggering an early tsunami warning. Two strong aftershocks, measuring 5.6 and 5.9, were recorded in the same area following the initial earthquake. Indonesia experiences frequent quakes because it lies on the Pacific's Ring of Fire. US Defence Secretary Pete Hegseth says the American military can maintain its naval blockade on Iran indefinitely by rotating aircraft carriers in and out of the Strait of Hormuz. The carrier currently enforcing the blockade has been at sea for more than 250 consecutive days, prompting growing concerns amongst lawmakers in Washington about crew welfare. A replacement vessel is now on its way from the Pacific to relieve it, a move Washington hopes will undermine any Iranian assumption that the deployment is unsustainable. James Goodison reports.
2: I think the reality here is that President Trump wants to shuffle the deck on his blockade of the Strait of Hormuz. You have to imagine that part of Iran's thinking at the moment when it comes to these negotiations is that this aircraft carrier has been at sea for a record amount of time. And so from a US point of view, by sending a replacement out there to swap one in and one out, then it removes possibly a bit of leverage the Iranians perhaps thought they had about the idea that, well, it's been 200 days now, those sailors must be struggling, and possibly darkens the mood in Tehran.
0: Australia's fuel supplies remain secure amidst the escalating conflict. There are currently 41.
2: Is that this aircraft carrier has been at sea for a record amount of time. And so from a US point of view, by sending a replacement out there to swap one in and one out, then it removes possibly a bit of leverage the Iranians perhaps thought they had about the idea that, well, it's been 200 days now, those sailors must be struggling. And

0: water with additional stocks. The West Australian Chamber of Minerals and Energy has accused the Productivity Commission of missing key factors in their interim report on the GST. The Commission claims the no worse off guarantee is costing the federal government more than expected, and it's recommended returning to the previous GST arrangement. That could cost Western Australia up to $6 billion. CME Chief Executive Aaron Morey says the report overlooks the role states and territories have in building their own economies.
1: We have the state of Victoria, which refuses to develop its onshore gas resources, and our country is embroiled in a debate about domestic gas reservation. It is clear that the old system does not incentivise states to develop their economies. And that is the big missing piece from this report.
0: The construction industry says it's concerned by a fall in home loan applications in the last quarter. ABS figures show 6.4% less loans were used to acquire a property in the 3 months to June. Master Builders Australia Chief Executive Danita Warren says it's concerning for the industry. This is Air National News. Josh Hazlewood has taken the final four wickets on day three of the Darwin Test, finishing with 6 for 89 as Bangladesh were bowled out for 426, a substantial first innings lead of 228. Australia then lost Jake Weatherald for a duck when he played on to be bowled by Hassan Mahmood. Australia won for 25 in their second innings. Hazlewood had taken two wickets early in the day, but it was after lunch when he broke the ninth wicket partnership of 46 when he had Mahidi Hassan Miraz caught behind for 65. It was Hazlewood's 300th test wicket. Round 23 AFL action continues today with a doubleheader at the MCG, Richmond taking on St Kilda, where 23 minutes into the third quarter, St Kilda led Richmond by 41 points before Collingwood face up against Hawthorn. Port Adelaide coach Luke Webster says his side is focusing on accuracy going into tonight's game with Melbourne. However, there are still holes in their defence.
2: We've been rock solid in that for a fair portion of this year, and when we just don't quite execute, you can just see that, you know, the better teams are going to pull you apart.
0: Frio have secured top spot on the AFL's ladder with their 24-point win over Adelaide last night. Dane Metham reports.
3: The Dockers have done it again, keeping their undefeated season at home alive while locking up the minor premiership for the first time since 2015. Jai Amos continued his stellar season, leading from the front, booting five goals, while Isaiah Dudley was electric at ground level, kicking three majors of his own.
0: Australian Independent Radio News.
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6: 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For today, sunny, so they tell us, at a top of 15 degrees, 7 degrees overnight into Sunday, fog then sunny in 15. Monday also fog then sunny in 18 degrees there, 5 degrees overnight into Tuesday, mostly sunny in 20. Wednesday, clearing shower in 18. Thursday, showers in 17. And for your Friday, a possible shower in 17 degrees. Currently in the broadcast area, it is 12.7 degrees. It's Aussie August Music Month here at Plenty Valley FM, where we try to play as much Australian content as possible. So while we're waiting for matters to resume back at the ground, let's have a bit of the Angels. This is called Stand Up.

0: The Angels there. Right, they're ready for a speck at the ground, and you know what that means.
1: This is a Northern Football Netball League match of the day.
2: Welcome back to Garvey Oval as both teams are back out onto the ground, almost set to go in this second half, as we will run through a quick live ladder update in MC Labor Division 2. This is Jeremy's own finest work here. I'll throw over to him.
3: Yeah, I've been working hard on the Excel sheet this morning, trying to build a bit of a ladder predictor for us to kind of keep track of the live scores throughout the day. And after all the promotion of saying seven teams are in the mix for finals, the ladder hasn't changed. If all the results stayed the same as they would right now, Old Parade beat Fitzroy Stars, South Morang beat McLeod, and St Mary's beat Whittlesea, all the results stay the same. So we'd have South Morang, Northcote Park, St Mary's, and Old Parade Inns all playing finals, along with McLeod as well. Fitzroy Stars and Whittlesea would miss out. So I think I've got that right. South Morang, Northcote. Yeah, that's right. Yeah, that sounds right to me. So yeah, after all that, we'll see what happens in the second half. But yeah, at the moment, the five teams that are in the five at the start of the day are the five teams that are in the five still at the moment. So still plenty to play out across the last half here at Garvey Oval, and of course the other results happening around MC Labor Division 2. But yeah, here it's all to play for, isn't it? Only 3 points the difference between Old Parade and Fitzroy Stars. Old Parade had the better of that second term after the game being relatively on Fitzroy's terms in that first quarter. So yeah, we'll see how both teams come out of halftime. Doesn't look like, looking around, I'm not sure if Neville Jetta has rejoined the group. I know he's back out there, beg your pardon. So yeah, it looks like he's all good to continue after it looked like he was just having maybe a word to his coaching staff on the bench walking off at halftime. He wasn't with the main group, but yeah, it looks like he's all good to resume in this second half. So yeah, let's see what happens between these two teams. I think the big guns for both sides have really stood up so far. Jai Burns and Kane Proctor have been really busy in the middle of the ground. Lachlan Edwards looks like he's having a bit of a spell at half back as well, but he's had plenty of the footy for Fitzroy. And Patrick Farrant's just been sort of floating all over the ground for Old Parade. I think their midfield really started to get on top there. Connor McDonald was starting to have a bit more of an influence in the ruck. Moon and Brown started to give away some silly free kicks. So let's see if Connor McDonald can get involved. And the likes of Jesse Kane and Kyle O'Sullivan as well.
2: We're set to go in this third quarter. Umpire sets the ball aloft. McDonald with the right hand that time. Ball doesn't find a teammate though. Coming in hard was Mitch Kane, and it will be a free kick going the way of the Raiders. Can they find an option inside the forward 50? It would be a lovely start to this third quarter. Kane looked to swing around onto his right, but feigns the kick and sends a lovely ball out to Stapleton. Tried to take it with the one mitt, but couldn't. And he's met with by Neville Jetta. It was really well done. Winmar was wrapped up in the tackle. Jones now sends the handball back to Phillips, who sends a high left football out in front of us here, right in front of us at this broadcast 10. No mark taken by Jetta. Underneath it, Jai Burns. Coming in hard was Mitch Kane as well. And the umpire crosses himself.
3: Good contest there from both sides. Just looking to get moving again after the halftime break.
2: Ball is tossed up once more. Brown did well to stop McDonald there. Ball's in dispute. Underneath it, Ronan did well to get out of it. It was retrieved by Proctor. Handball over to Winmar. Now they're moving it well. Clark. And now the ball is sent inside the forward 50 by Ronan in front of the pack. Bedford couldn't get there first. Mingara Clark now. High ball towards goal. It looks like it's home. It's gone right. The wind must have caught that one.
3: Yeah, just had a bit too much bend on that one.
2: One behind for Mingara Clark, as it will be Bedford, it looks like, to bring it back in. Well, it's Valeri. Chipping ball out wide is good. And he finds Brunskill. Slight two-point lead for the Raiders at the moment. Brunskill wheels around onto his right boot and sends a high ball down the wing. Rufus Jones underneath it. Takes a lovely mark on the third grab. Looks to go back in board. He finds Kyle McDonald. Handball over the top is good. Streaming inside the forward 50. Kick from Valance towards the goal line. Bonnieman did well with the bodywork. Couldn't take the mark though. Jetta at the back of the pack did well. Edwards, handball further afield. Looking for Proctor. Now Valance, handball back. McDonald, handball back inside. Bonnieman, Nolan now. Whittle, left foot snap at goal. It's home! They worked it out well eventually, did the Raiders. Noah Whittle was the finisher. And now they're back out to an 8-point lead.
3: Oh, great hands there from Marcus Nolan to gather the loose footy and fire that one back into the middle of the ground through a couple of players to set Whittle on his way to his second goal of the day. And that's a nice start for the home side. The perfect start just to calm what nerves there might have been coming out after halftime. They're back out to that 8-point lead.
2: Lovely finish from Noah Whittle. Back out to 8 points, as you said, Jeremy, and that was a good build-up of play. Lovely finish in the end. Good handy work by a lot of their forwards. Lots of nice handballs from McDonald, Nolan, and Whittle was the final recipient and was able to finish truly. He's got his second of the afternoon. And we are back in the middle of Garvey Oval. 3 minutes gone, third term. McDonald over the top with the right hand. Tried to find Kyle McDonald, but couldn't. Ball is bobbling around like a pinball. Front of the pack, Kane. Couldn't get a kick away. Ronan, and now Proctor. The left foot snapping ball further afield.
3: Done.
2: Really well done by Heath Phillips. Picked up on the half volley. Ball towards the 50. Rufus Jones, no mark. Picked up there by Keenan Ronan. And he sends the ball out towards the wing. McGrath couldn't take the mark. Archie Jones did well. Going to ground once more. Good fist there from Jordan Proctor. Tried to lay the fend off. But Phillips did well with the pressure, and we will toss it back
3: great
2: in.
3: Great work there from Archie Jones. Had to go against a couple of Fitzroy stars before the reinforcements arrived. So Old Parade will get a look at this boundary throw-in.
2: Ball is tossed back in once more. Front of the pack, McDonald did well. It's with Archie Jones now. Left foot snapping ball towards the forward 50. Rufus Jones there as well. He's held up well by Malik Keegan, and we will toss it back in on the paint of the 50 and the boundary line. 8-point lead Raiders. Early stages, third term.
3: Kyle O'Sullivan still going with Jai Burns for Fitzroy Stars. And Mitch Kane still doing the job on Kane Proctor.
2: Boundary umpire tosses it back in. Moona Brown did well with the right hand. Mitch Kane underneath it, trying to soccer it forward. Kane Proctor did well. Found a teammate in Jai Burns who went to ground. And the umpire saw that one pretty easily. High contact free kick going the way of the Stars.
3: Yeah, home fans didn't like that one, but I think that one was there. I think Proctor just slipped as he went to regain possession.
2: Ball down the line from Burns. Mingara Clark stands underneath it, takes a lovely chest mark in the end. He looks for an option now. Wheels around onto his right boot and sends the ball towards the forward 50. Underneath it, Farrant maybe playing a bit forward to start this quarter. Diving in hard was Brunskill, and we will toss it back in.
3: Looks like most of the matchups haven't changed from that first half. Jesse Kane still following Patrick Farrant around, and Brunskill with the job on Fitzroy Stars full forward Matthew Williamson. So both teams happy with the tactical side of things.
2: Boundary umpire tosses it back in. Williamson takes out the ruck that time, gets the handball out, and now there's a ball towards the top of the 50. Good fist at the back from Valeri. Iacobaccio did well, handballs it to Valance, and now Niccolo retreats. Ball out towards Noah Whittle. Does it sit up for him? It does now. Retreating handball back to Iacobaccio. Feigns the kick, and now wheels around onto his left foot. It's a lovely ball to O'Sullivan.
3: Super kick there from Iacobaccio.
2: O'Sullivan chips one further afield. Stapleton did well on the second grab. It's a very cool customer, is Elias Stapleton. Handball over the top to O'Sullivan, who handballs it once more. They're moving it well now. Whittle has it, streaming inside the forward 50. Ball towards the pocket, looking for Archie Jones, who couldn't take the mark. Well done by James Dow to see it over.
3: Yeah, threatening build-up there from Old Prey. That's one of their better passages of play for the day, I'd say. Just working it through hands for the most part. No, Whittle getting involved. He's had some nice moments. Not a high possession player, but he's got a couple of goals so far and was involved a couple of times there.
2: Boundary umpire to toss it back in inside forward 50 for the Raiders. 6 minutes gone, third term. Can they get a little bit of breathing space here? McDonald with the right hand. Ball goes over the back. Nolan, good handball. Valeri shot towards goal. Bonnieman tried to mark it, couldn't see it through. Handball over. Mitch Kane, goal! On the goal line, lovely finish. Bonnieman did really well on all hands and knees. And the Raiders are now out to a 14-point lead.
3: Well, fortuitous there for Parade. They just, the weight of numbers there in their forward 51 out, and they're able to sneak one through to extend their lead. That's two goals so far for the quarter, and suddenly they're starting to look like they're well on top here. Lead still not a huge one with just the 14 points separating them, but yeah, Old Parade have started the first 7 minutes of this third quarter much better.
2: Fitzroy Stars probably do need the next one. As you said, Jeremy, Paradians have kicked two, and they look to be running over the top of the ground at the moment. 14-point lead in favour of the Raiders. McDonald with the right hand that time, but Proctor received it, did really well. Handball forward to Ronan. Now they can win the centre clearance. Inside the forward 50 for the Stars. Williamson, can he get there? No. Good defensive work done there by the Raiders' defence. Ball is picked up by Bedford. Was calm and sends a retreating ball out, looking for Rufus Jones, who takes a lovely mark. right in front of us here. High ball, sweeping ball inside the forward 50. McVeigh underneath it. Good fist at the back of the pack from Neville Jetta. Getting there first was Jordan Proctor. Handball to Rahman Winmar. He's taken over the boundary line, and we will toss it back in. Good movement, though, by the Raiders.
3: Yeah, I just wonder if Matthew Williamson down the other end for Fitzroy Stars, just looking a bit hobbled, just tried to come out on the lead there to that inside 50 entry and didn't look like he was moving all that well. So that'll be a bit of a watch for the rest of this game.
2: Ball is tossed back in once more. Muna Brown gets the fist forward. O'Sullivan handballs it to Nolan, who's chased down by Jai Burns. Yep. Holding the ball, free kick, going the way of the Stars. Good chase down there by Burns, who sends it out wide towards Proctor. He's had plenty of it early in this third quarter. Handball over the top to Max Brown. Handballs it once more to Muna Brown. Oh. His handball is poor, though, and going to ground is Valerian. He is just a bit worse for wear there as McDonald sends one out of bounds on the full right on top of the pavilion. Luckily, Valeri is just about getting to his feet now.
3: Wow. That was pretty ordinary again from Muna Brown. That's his third free kick that he's given away, and that looked to be potentially high, so we'll see what the vision has to say about that during the week.
2: I don't think a free kick was actually paid. It looks like Stars will just be the recipient of the out-of-bounds on the full.
3: Yeah, it wasn't a lot of remonstration from Old Parade, which probably suggests to me that it was okay, but yeah, Valeri, I think you said it was very slow to get up, as you would be with Muna Brown running into you at pace. That was a heavy hit. It looks like the ball might have gone
2: as
3: off
2: it's
3: the...
2: just fallen it's, off. It's been retreated over the road, and now it's tossed over our heads.
3: Oh, there we go.
2: And
3: we're back.
2: We will have movement once more.
3: Order's been restored.
2: Neville Jetta trying to pick up an extra meter or so.
3: Neville Jetta just asking the umpire, should the man on the mark be standing on the boundary? And the umpire says, we don't play AFL rules here.
2: The ex-demon, Neville Jetta.
3: Old habits die hard, it would seem.
2: He dishes one inboard. It's a lovely kick. Sort of feigned that he was going down the line and went inboard. It was a lovely kick to Kyle Thomas. And he looks to go central as well to Harvey Kennellan. Moves it further afield. Now with the hands of Thomas Clark. Can the Stars build one up here? Clark looking for an option. It's stagnant though. Dishes one out, and then now it's in the hands of skipper Kane Proctor, who sends it further afield down the line. It goes over the head, and now Robert Smith, his kick comes off the side of the boot. Whittle underneath it. It's picked up there. Really well done, but he might be caught holding the ball. He is. It was Kyle McDonald. Good tackle for Tchaikovsky. Moves on quickly now, and there's plenty of space for Robert Smith, who takes a good mark. 35 out, slight angle, and this is almost a must kick, really, Jeremy.
3: Yeah, it's not quite panic stations yet for Fitzroy Stars. Still a long way to go in this quarter and indeed the rest of the game. But, yeah, Old Parade look like they've, since the start of the second term, been the better side. So this would be against the grain. And, yeah, like you said, not quite a must kick, but it's heading towards that territory, isn't it?
2: Smith comes in now. His right foot kick is up, and it looks to be going to the right. It is a behind. And if I'm reading your scores correctly, Jeremy, it looks like Whittlesey have hit the front.
3: Yeah, it looks like Whittlesey have had a good start against St. Mary's. And all of a sudden, with the way the other results are playing out, that could be a really important game heading into finals. If Whittlesey win that, Fitzroy Stars lose and McLeod lose, it'll be Whittlesey that jump into fifth spot.
2: That would be a massive turnaround. And what a finish to the season that would be for the Eagles if they could sneak into fifth place. Still plenty of action in your MC Labor Division 2. We've gone 11 minutes in this third quarter, and over the next hour or so, we will try and give you as many updates as we can. Bedford brings it back in for the Raiders. Coming in hard, McVeigh. The ball goes to the back of the pack. Jesse Kane retreats well. Snapping ball down the line, trying to get there first. well done there by McKenzie. Handball over the top to Mitch Kane. Jetta hit him hard, and it will be a free kick. But Mitch Kane moves on quickly. Ball inside the forward 50. Stapleton, boy, he lets it go to ground. It's in front of him, and he's wrapped up there by Keegan and Edwards. And it will be a ball up. Yeah, Maybe they should have held that one up, the Raiders.
3: Yeah, Neville Jetta just trying to exert some physicality here, trying to lift his team. That was directly in front of us. It was all fair, but Raiders getting another look inside 50 here.
2: Edwards slaps it out with the left hand. McDonald tried to get the right foot snap out of the pack, but he couldn't get clean purchase on it. It will be another boundary throw in. 12 minutes gone, third term. It's the Raiders by 13 points inside forward 50 stoppage for them.
3: Conor McDonald just a little bit slow to get up there from that contest. Neville Jetta might have got another one, it seems. But he's contesting the ruck here, so he's probably all good. Oh, that's umpire's had a mare. That'd be a no ball in cricket. That'd be the old double bouncer. I don't think he actually... I'm not sure that even got up in the air.
2: It might have hit his other hand as he tossed it back in. It made no aerial work at all. Nevertheless, we'll redo it. Not a problem at all.
3: That's better.
2: Ball is tossed back into play now. McDonald slaps it double hand down to Nolan. He does finish. And McVeigh it was. A lovely double tap down from McDonald. And now we're out to 19 points. Lovely finish there from Liam McVeigh. It is his second of the afternoon.
3: Well, great. That's almost a set play, I reckon, from Connor McDonald was going up against the second ruck for Fitzroy Stars, Clinton Edwards, just bustled him out of the way, got the old double hand tap down to Liam McVeigh, who was unopposed inside 50 at the top of the goal square. Bizarre that Fitzroy Stars were able to afford him that much space, but just turned around and on the left foot through she went. So, like I said, he's second of the day, and this is now getting towards panic stations, I think, now for Fitzroy Stars. They just haven't been able to make any headway so far in this third quarter. They need a response right now.
2: They definitely do. Since quarter time, the Raiders have actually kicked 8-2 as well to really just show the dominance they have had in the last quarter and a half, really. And they've come out of the blocks as well in this third quarter, kicking the first three, as they are showing why maybe they will be a force to be reckoned with. And it's important to say, yes, they are in fourth. Yes, they're vying for finals, but they're also still a very fair chance at the premiership here in MC Labor Division 2.
3: Yeah, absolutely. It's so even in this division that, yeah, I reckon any team, if they make finals, are in the mix.
2: And here goes Valeri streaming inside the forward 50 now. Can he hit McVeigh on the lead? Umpire waves play on. Could have been a free kick. Picked up there by Malik Keegan. Handball back to Edwards. Now it's in his hands, I should say. Dishing ball. It's a risky kick, but it's clean.
3: Yeah, nice kick.
2: And he finds Keaton Ronan. They need a good build-up here, do the Stars. He sends it out to Roman Winmar. Did really well there. Took a nice mark over Archie Jones. Winmar looks to handball to Jeddah, but doesn't. Dishing ball inside. His lovely fist over the back from Mitch Kane, though. Couldn't find it there. Was Jai Burns as the ball does go over the boundary line.
3: Yeah, just tried to be a bit too clever there. Winmar was looking to give the handball to Neville Jeddah, who was riding shotgun, but decided to just go the little kick over the top as the man on the mark just outfoxed him a little bit, and Old Prey were able to affect the spoil.
2: Ball is tossed back in on centre wing. McDonald with the right hand. Mitch Kane tries to get there first. Picks it up now. Did really well. Sends the handball back, and Heath Phillips has kicked it out of bounds on the full. It's just gone over the ground, and it looks like we might have another issue getting the ball back. I'm not sure where that one pitched.
3: I think it will find its way back
2: at
3: some point.
2: The Raiders faithful. we'll have to get that one.
3: Giving their... can't see if it went. It might have bounced. Might have took one bounce and went over the fence, perhaps.
2: And it looks like Whittlesey have broken away to a 16-point lead, Jeremy, if
3: I'm correct. Yeah, Whittlesey have kicked two. Well, I think they've kicked the last three goals against the Eagles. They now lead 11-6-72 to St Mary's 9-2-56 at Watmo Park. So not a must-win by any means for St Mary's, but winning form is good form, as we've said. But, yeah, huge result on the line there for Whittlesey. If they can get over the top and this result doesn't change here at Garvey Oval, then they're a chance to jump into the five, the Whittlesey Eagles, which would be a remarkable result.
2: With a bit of margins forming in each game, Whittlesey's probably the prime frontrunner at the moment to take that fifth place, but that could change many a times the rest of this afternoon. Chipping ball forward from Edwards finds Farrant, and he hasn't seen much of it in this third term because the ball's been living in the Paradians forward half, but he's been playing in the Stars forward half.
3: Yeah, it might be time to get him a bit more involved around the ball, I think.
2: Jeddah sends one inside the forward 54. The Stars once more. It's a holding the man free kick against Matthew Williamson.
3: Oh,
2: and it looks like
3: here.
2: The Raiders have taken the advantage.
3: Out.
2: Stapleton, he's got an acre of space. Takes
3: almost
2: a bounce now.
3: Goal here.
2: Looks to send it inside towards the goal line. Rufus Jones is on the goal line, and he...
3: Oh, touched.
2: Lovely work there by Lachlan Edwards to rush it through, but it is now out to 20 points and they are peppering the Raiders.
3: Yeah, I think Fitzroy have got to start putting a bit more speed on this game here. Patrick Farrant's got the ball here at left half back here for the Stars. I'd love to see them get a bit quicker in transition here and start to really take the game on by hand.
2: Farrant now sends a darting ball. They've got to take a bit of risk, but maybe that one was a bit unnecessary. It finds Strakowski's hands, though. Rodden couldn't take it on possession. Coming in hard was Jai Burns. He's wrapped up by Jesse Kane. It was a lovely tackle, and the Raiders fans do love it as well.
3: Yeah, great tackle there from the Raiders. Their tackle craft has been excellent today. Barely seen any high tackles going the way of Fitzroy Stars. You can tell that's a real focus there for the home team.
2: Muda Brown with a right hand. He could only find James King, though. His handball comes unstuck to Farron. Trukowski trying to get there first. Whittle did well. He sends a retreating handball back. It's in the hands of Yacobaccio. High ball out towards the far side. Good body work there from Stapleton. He's got a bit of space now. Sends a ball inside the forward 50 once more. It's a poor kick, though. Intercept mark taken by Lachlan Edwards. Chipping ball inside to Proctor. 20-point lead for the Raiders. Proctor moves it on now over the top to Jai Burns. We've gone almost 18 minutes in this third term.
3: Not a lot of movement forward of the footy here for Fitzroy Stars. All their half forwards just standing there stagnant, providing no options 40, 50 metres further ahead of the kick-up.
2: They do have it. They're just pitching their way through the ground now. It's with Keaton Ronan. Handball over to Jeddah. Can he find an option inside the forward 50? High ball. Back at the back, Clark. No mark taken. Good retreat there from Heath Phillips, but it might be coming back. Roman Winmar to get there first. He picks it up. Gets past the McDonald tackle. McDonald did well, though. Ball's in dispute now. Jesse Kane underneath it. He's wrapped up in a nice tackle, and he's caught holding the ball. Good second tackle there by Patrick Farron. Can they use it here, the Stars? Farron looking for an option now. Slow, though. It's just very slow. Chipping ball over the top. It's in the hands of Thomas Clark.
3: Yeah, Old Parade have dropped all their numbers back here. There's only one Old Parade, and that's Connor McDonald standing at half forward for the home side. The rest of them are forward of centre. So pockets of space, very hard to come by here at the moment.
2: Jai Burns has it now. High ball inside the forward 50 towards the goal square. Lots of players underneath it. No mark taken. Back of the pack. Couldn't get there. Was Kanoa McGrath, and it's another behind. 19-point lead for the Raiders. As we do creep closer. 19 minutes gone in this third term. If the Raiders can walk into three-quarter time with a 20-point lead, they'd be pretty happy.
3: Yep, they'd absolutely take that. I reckon they've dominated since quarter time. It must be said they've looked the better of these two teams. They look like their game style is just suiting the ground a little bit better.
2: Bedford's sweeping kick might come unstuck, though. Jones did really well at the fall of the ball. And he looked to find Stapleton in the middle of the ground, but it was a lovely intercept mark taken. Looks to be Neville Jetta with that one. He moves it on quickly now. Ball towards the forward 50. Over the back, Alex Williamson. It is out of bounds on the full, though. Williamson took the mark, but the boundary line won out there. As it looks to be Mitch Kane with a dishing ball over the top. It's poor, though. It might work out, though, for the Raiders. Jones sends the ball further forward. Good body work. And it will be a free kick going the way of Malik Keegan. He dishes back in board to Patrick Farron. He's had a bit more of it now in this last 5 minutes or so. Handball over the top. Jai Burns has it. They're about two kicks from home. Ah, the Stars. They do would love one before the three-quarter time siren. Burns. He goes back to Jeddah. Chipping ball over the top once more. Is good. Looks to be in the hands of Thomas Clark, I believe. He will be about 50 metres out. Tough kick.
3: Yeah, this would be a huge team lifter for his side, to be fair. They have looked a little bit better in the last couple of minutes, Fitzroy. They've been able to retain possession of the footy in their front half. This would take a huge kick from Thomas Clark. Great to see that Thomas Clark, Ethan Penrith and Patrick Farron all re-signed with the Stars for next year during the week.
2: That's a high ball. It won't make the trip. Underneath it, Bonnieman couldn't take the mark. Ball's in dispute, trying to soccer it through the Stars. Valance gets there first. Whittle, his kick goes directly into Roman Winmar, and we will toss it back in forward 50 stoppage for Fitzroy.
3: Yep, need a goal here, Fitzroy Stars, from this boundary throw and try and manufacture something in front of their fans down in the pocket there.
2: Boundary umpire tosses it back in underneath it, Clinton Edwards. There is a free kick, and it's going the way of the Stars. It looks like it is going to Clinton Edwards, and this is a very important kick, to say the least.
3: Yeah, this is verging on must kick now for Fitzroy Stars. This would be Clinton Edwards' first sort of meaningful impact on the contest. Haven't called his name too often. He's the relieving ruckman for Fitzroy Stars. Looks like they've kind of shuffled the magnets around a little bit. Matthew Williamson's on the bench at the moment, and Clinton Edwards is the one playing out of the goal square with just that little bit more extra height. Let's see what he can do from the set shot.
2: Coming in 30 metres out, slight angle. It's right behind us here. His kick is up, and it's a goal. It's an important finish, and he loves it as well. Maybe it's his first goal for the club.
3: Yeah, that might be his first goal, I dare say. His teammates are getting around him, as are the the Fitzroy Stars fans in the pocket who he went over to celebrate with. That's a huge kick for Fitzroy Stars to keep them in this contest.
2: 13-point lead, 8-6-54, 6-5-41 in favour of the Raiders. We've gone 22 minutes in this third term, and Whittlesea are out to a 21-point lead over St Mary's at Watmo Park. If the results do stay this way, they would see themselves inside the five. The biggest threat stopping them, though, is the Stars, with McLeod at 35 points adrift to South Morang, if that one's still correct. It is 29 points now. South Morang with the ascendancy as the ball is tossed back up. Connor McDonald trying to pick it up now. Gets the handball back to Valeri. Tried to sock it off the ground, but it didn't work out. Jai Burns underneath it, but it now finds Kylo Sullivan's hands. High ball inside the forward 50 for the Raiders. Backing back. No mark taken by Jeddah. McVay trying to get the handball out, but it was a lovely solid tackle by Max Brown.
3: Yeah, well done from Max Brown. They had the numbers there. Old parade. They had one in Elias Stapleton sneaking out the back.
2: Over the top, McVay tried to tap it forward, but Farron does see it over now, and the umpire says it's a behind, no deliberate rush.
3: Oh, they played on. Oh, that hasn't worked, though.
2: As it looks to be, there will be a boundary throw-in. Trying to take it on a bit too quickly there was Patrick Farron.
3: Patrick Farron just played on super quick from the kick-in, and Kane Proctor couldn't track it down at left half forward for Old Parade, so boundary throw-in for the Raiders inside 50 here.
2: He does have some classy moments, Farron, but sometimes he bites off a bit more than he can chew as the ball is tossed back in. It's slapped forward, but it finds the hands of Valance, who just takes the safe option, sends it back to Niccolo, wheels around onto his right boot, kicks it very high into the Garvey Oval sky. Ball falls to the front of the pack. Snap from the side is a minor score. Not sure who kicked that one away.
3: Yeah, couldn't see who kicked that one. Might have been Marcus Nolan, perhaps.
2: 15-point lead for the Raiders as we creep ever closer towards quarter time. No, three-quarter time, I should say. 24 minutes gone in this third term. 8-8-56 plays 6-5-41. In an exciting day of football in MC Labor Division 2 and all around the Northern Football Netball League. It's an exciting time of year. Bringing it back in. The Fitzroy Stars now. They're 15 points adrift and would love one more. Heading into the three-quarter time break. High ball towards the pocket. Valance couldn't take the mark. O'Sullivan did well. Nolan now. Dishing ball inside is good to Jesse Kane, who will take his 30 and line up to bring the Raiders back out to 21 points.
3: Yeah, Old Parade full of momentum here in front of their home fans. Just looking a bit more organised at the moment, especially when they're defending kick-ins from their forward 50. Fitzroy Stars just not able to kind of find a way through centre-half back at the moment.
2: Jesse Kane, he's right behind us. It's a good-looking kick off the boot, and it's home. What a lovely finish that was from Jesse Kane. And the Raiders are back out to a 21-point lead.
3: Oh, huge kick there from Jesse Kane. That didn't look like missing as soon as it left the boot. That was gun barrel straight. And that's a huge kick for Old Parade as we tick into time on out to a 21-point lead. You'd think now with the way they're going, they might be able to run away with this. Still plenty of time left in this quarter and indeed the rest of the game. But, yeah, Fitzroy Stars don't get the next one here. It's panic stations big time.
2: 21-point lead for Old Paradians. 9-8-62, plays 6-5-41. They've been the much better side since quarter time. Umpire tosses it up now. Brown with the right hand that time. It finds Keaton Ronan, who spun around in the O'Sullivan tackle. The umpire let him have it, though. McDonald fists it back to Rodden. And we'll ball it up in the centre of the ground. 26 gone. Third term of action. McLeod, 23 points adrift out at South Morang. They'll need to kick the next few as the movement is continued here by the Raiders. The umpire says, holding the ball, free kick. It is going the way of Neville Jeddah, it looks like.
3: Muna Brown, I think that is, actually.
2: Muna Brown, I should say.
3: Kicked an absolute rainmaker.
2: High ball towards the forward 50. Williamson stands underneath it and takes a lovely mark. Matthew Williamson, he'll be about 50 metres out. It's a tough kick. But the big full forward wants to go back and try his luck.
3: Yeah, I think that's the way that Fitzroy Stars going to have to play this. Just get the tall timber out of the goal square in Matthew Williamson and Clinton Edwards in the last patch of this third quarter and the last term as well. Just play quickly, get it down to those two guys, try and get your crummers around them to try and manufacture something. This is must kick for the Stars.
2: Williamson comes in now. It's a tumbling helicopter ball towards the goal line. On the goal line, Smith couldn't take the mark though. Umpire's wave play on. Right foot snapping ball. It's a high ball and it is fisted over there.
3: Well, it pays to have a left foot and Thomas Clark didn't have one then. Had to go for the extreme banana kick at the top of the goal square. That would have been an easy snap for a left footer. Almost regulation from that far out. Had to go with the right foot instead. And unfortunately for the Stars, it's only a minor score. So Parade, dodge a bullet there.
2: We're at an even 20-point margin here. Valeri to bring it back in. No risks required for old Paradians as he finds Darcy Valance, who takes a lovely overhead mark.
3: That was a bit of a risk. Thought the kick might have just been overclubbed a touch.
2: Valance now looking for an option. He goes down the wing. Lovely work from McVeigh. Good body work on Max Brown. Takes it really well on the second grab. Does Liam McVeigh.
3: Yeah, he's had a good day, Liam McVeigh. He's looked one of the most threatening old Parade forwards.
2: Just chips one further afield to Noah Whittle. And he dishes one back to Bedford. They're just waiting for the three-quarter time siren are the Raiders. O'Sullivan provides a lead in front of us here on this broadcast side. And it finds his chest. He decides to move it on quickly now. High ball inside the forward 50. Bonnieman standing underneath it. He was pushed out of it. The umpire says it's a push. Free kick going the way of the Raiders. And this is huge.
3: Well, big call there from the umpire. I thought that might have been in the side. Bonnieman really tried to sell it. And the umpire, he was in a better spot to see it than we were. We were almost front onto that contest. The umpire was in the middle of the ground and had a perfect 90-degree look at it. So we'll take his word that that was a push in the back. This would be a huge kick for Bonnieman.
2: Arms and hair flailing everywhere for James Bonnieman.
3: Love the throw.
2: It's an awesome look. And can he kick an awesome goal? He comes in now. His kick is up. And it is through. Raiders now out to a 26-point lead. 10-8-68, plays 6-6-42. And it is dire straits now for the Stars.
3: Well, it's a huge bonus for the Raiders to get a goal out of your backup ruckman in James Bonnieman, who's stationing himself down in the goal square. That was a clutch kick there from the set shot. And has that kick sealed their place in the finals? It's maybe a little bit early to be going for that call, but I'll parade right on top now.
2: Ball tossed back up once more. And it looks like there is a free kick off the pack. It is going the way of...
3: Oh, everything's coming up. I'll parade now.
2: Everyone's a bit confused. The umpire's called play on now. Mitch Kane streams around, sends the ball inside the forward 50. McVeigh underneath it. Goes to the back of the pack. Trying to get there is McKenzie. He gets it, and he finishes it. Lovely finish. Lovely work from the Raiders. It was a bit confusing in the center of the ground. The umpire's just figuring out who the free kick was for. And now it's out to 32 points in favour of the Raiders.
3: Yeah, it was a center square infringement from Fitzroy Stars. They're protesting their case to the field umpire, who says, well, boundary umpire has called it. He was in the best position to see what happened, and if you guys weren't ready for the quick play on from old Paradians out of the middle, then it's not really my problem. So yeah, Raiders well on top. You've kicked 11 goals to I think it's 4 since quarter time.
2: Yes indeed, as the ball is tossed back up once more. McDonald underneath it, he's wrapped up, and we will toss it up again. McDonald with the left hand that time, slaps it forward. O'Sullivan underneath it. Good tackle by Ronan. We'll toss it up again. Fitzroy Stars season is coming away from them in this third quarter. Bedford underneath it. Doing well was Phillips. Gets the handball back to Bedford, who sidesteps one. Handball over the top is good to Valeri. Chipping ball forward is lovely to Jesse Kane. Takes a good overhead mark. Handball to Nolan. Inside the forward 50. Bonnieman, no mark. Lovely intercept mark taken there by Malik Keegan. And he decides to send it out wide. The ball sits up now. Handball over the top is poor though. Couldn't find Proctor. And now O'Sullivan moves it further afield to the goal scorer in McKenzie, who sends one towards the pocket. It's a lovely kick. Just went over the fingertips of Malik Keegan. And it finds the hands of Liam McVeigh. And he will line up for his third.
3: Well, you can just feel the wind starting to perhaps go out of the sails of Fitzroy Stars. Kane Proctor looks a bit hobbled in front of us here. He looks a bit dejected at the moment, the Stars captain.
2: McVeigh looks to be going the drop punt. 25 metres out in the pocket to put the Raiders 38 points up. It's a lovely looking kick. No, it's gone narrow. He tried to deceive the goal umpire.
3: Fans here thought it was through. There was no way that was a goal. That was a good metre to the left of the goalpost, I reckon.
2: It is a behind, but nevertheless, the Raiders have a 33-point lead heading into three-quarter time. And, Jeremy, they were just dominant in that third term.
3: Yeah, super quarter, as we saw from Old Parade. They're full of running, and their system just looks in a lot better shape at the moment compared to Fitzroy Stars, who just have gone away from a bit of an identifiable game style in that third quarter. Old Parade looking to really retain possession and have a real system going forward, moving by hand and foot, switching the play still where they can. Whereas Fitzroy Stars just looking like they're lacking a bit of imagination with the way they're going about things at the moment. I'd love to see, well, they're going to have to try something different in this last quarter. I think they have to start throwing the magnets around, whether that's putting Patrick Farron into the midfield or in the ruck, something like that, to go against Connor McDonald perhaps, getting some more of their prime movers and ball winners around the footy, like Lachlan Edwards perhaps, getting stuck in around a winger or through the midfield maybe. But at the moment, Old Parade look the much better of these two sides, and will in all likelihood be playing finals.
2: As we will run through the Division 2 scores, take it away, Jeremy.
3: Yeah, so South Morangan and McLeod is the one that we're still keeping an eye on. South Morangan still holding sway at this stage, but McLeod are trying hard. They're going to fight this right down to the wire. At South Morangan leading 13-8, 86 to McLeod 9-9, 63. Northcote Park have re-established their lead over Thomastown. They lead by 34 points at the moment. At Bill Laurie Oval, it's 12-8, 80 Northcote Park to Thomastown 7-4, 46. Whittlesea and St Mary's is the one that we're really keeping an eye on, Nicholas, at the moment. This is the one that could have huge ramifications for the way the top five looks at the end of today. If Whittlesea win this game and Fitzroy and McLeod both lose, they will play finals in 2026, which is pretty remarkable to believe after they've spent most of the season in the bottom half of the table. They lead St Mary's 12-7, 79 to the Borough 9-4-58, and in the final game of the round, where there's nothing but pride on the line for these two sides, Lower Plenty are trailing Panton Hill at Lower Plenty Oval. It's the Bears 9-5-59 to Panton Hill 10-4-64.
2: The best game so far matters for just about nothing down there in Division 2 as I move over to Melbourne Greyhounds Division 1. Banyul with a 15-point lead over North Heidelberg, 60 place 45. It is Diamond Creek with a slender 6-point lead over local rivals Eltham, 60 place 54. Bundura extending out to a 28-point lead over Montmorency, which is good signs there for the Bulls. Heidelberg with an 101-point lead over Hurstbridge, 125-24. And Greensboro with an 84-point lead over West Preston Lakeside.
3: Yeah, let's swing over to the Heidelberg Golf Club Division 3 qualifying final between Lorimer and Mernda. Doug Long is our man on the ground. He's the NFNL's Division 3 scribe, writes all the previews and reviews for that division. He tells me it's three-quarter time, and Lorimer have a 38-point lead, 13-10. 88 to Mernda, 7-8-50. So Lorimer looking to win their way into that second qualifying final against Ivanhoe next week and potentially play for a spot in the Heidelberg Golf Club Division 3 grand final. They've only lost two games for the year so far, Lorimer, and those two came against Ivanhoe. So they'd be keen to get this job done today and then flip the script potentially on Ivanhoe next week.
2: Exactly. We will take a short break here. It is Old Paradians leading Fitzroy Stars by 33 points. We'll be back shortly.
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2: Welcome back to Garvey Oval in what was a dominant third quarter by Old Paradians. They kicked 6-1 in that third term, have stemmed it out now to a 33-point lead, and they look to be on their way to locking up fourth spot and playing in an elimination final next week, Jeremy.
3: Yeah, absolutely. We're keeping a very close eye on some of the other Division 2 matches at the moment as the crowd heads off the ground here at Garvey Oval for the start of the final term. McLeod have just put their nose back into this contest against South Morang. They won't be done with yet, the Kangaroos. They trail by 12 points at South Morang, 13-9-87 to McLeod, 11-9-75. So, bit to play out there. Northcote Park still 40 points in front against Thomastown. And Whittlesea is the big story here. If Fitzroy Stars get beaten and McLeod get beaten and Whittlesea beat St Mary's, Whittlesea will finish fifth. So that would be a huge result for the Eagles if they can jag the 4 points there at Watmore Park, but still plenty to play out over the next half an hour or so.
2: As we are just about set to go in this fourth quarter, 33-point lead in favour of the Raiders. And we will try and give you our score updates as best we can in this last term of action in round 18 of Division 2. McDonald wins it out of the ruck that time. Soccering it forward, though, was Kyle Thomas. Ball further afield now for the Stars, but it is held up. Roman Winmar tries to soccer it forward. It finds Valeri. His kick towards Clinton Edwards. Edwards couldn't take the mark, though. He's wrapped up in a gang tackle now. O'Sullivan gets out of the pack, gets the handball forward to Kane, and now they send it forward once more to the Raiders. Bonnieman picks it up. Handball to Stapleton. He's wrapped up, though. Ball's in dispute. Stapleton trying to tap it to himself once more. He's still trying to knock it forward. And now underneath it was Thomas Clark. And we will ball it up again. 11-9-75, play 6-6-42 out here at Garvey Oval. McDonald with the left hand that time. Tried to find Nicolo, but couldn't. Winmar came off the pack and did really well. Now dishing ball inside the forward 50 to Mingara Clark. He'll be about 50 out. He looks to wheel around onto his right boot. Ball towards the goal line. Underneath it. Mark taken by Farrance. He's got to wheel around and kick this one. It is a must kick right now.
3: Yeah, this is must kick now. Every shot on goal is like gold here for Fitzroy Stars. They need to make this one a six-pointer here through Patrick Farran, who's had one snap already today. Couldn't score. Let's see what he can do here.
2: He finishes it off now. Farran, advantage goal it will be. It is. Good finish there from Farrant. Back to 27 points. If they can string a couple along, maybe we've seen stranger things happen. But the Raiders have had the answers so far this afternoon.
3: Yeah, perfect start for Fitzroy Stars. That's exactly what they needed to try and get some momentum going back their way here. Get a goal in the first 2 minutes of this final term to cut the lead back to 27 points. So let's see if they're going to make any major changes. Doesn't look like they're doing too much differently. Patrick Farrant's gone to full forward, though. That is the noticeable change. And going with him all the way is
2: Jesse Kane. Yeah.
3: So he's going the distance with Patrick Farrant. That'll be a key watch for the last quarter.
2: Back in the centre of Garvey Oval once more. Clinton Edwards and McDonald. Edwards wins it out with the right hand that time. Underneath it, McDonald comes in hard as well. O'Sullivan did really well. He gets the handball out to Whittle. Ball's in dispute, though, once more. Coming in hard was O'Sullivan again. Kane over the top as well.
3: Should have been a free kick.
2: And now it finds Nicolo. He sends a sweeping ball over his head. Can Neville Jetta get there? He does, but he's come off the tackle. Ball's in dispute now. Nolan just laying a massive shepherd. Trakowski with an over-the-head, no-look handball. Phillips, can he get there first? He does. Good tackle there, though, by Thomas Clark, and we'll ball it up.
3: Well, it's chaos to start this last quarter. I think that suits Fitzroy. I think they want this game in chaos. They want to take the ball out of Parade's hands as much as possible, and Parade will need to win this game. They can't just go into safe mode here. They've got to kick a couple of goals in this last quarter to make the result a certainty.
2: Free kick going the way of the Raiders. Bedford streaming through the centre of Garvey Oval. Chipping ball out towards the pocket. Can Bonnieman get there? Oh, underneath it. Stapleton couldn't see. There was a shield from the umpire, and Stapleton will line up. But it was confusion once again. The Stars didn't know which way the free kick was going, and the Raiders had advantage and took it well.
3: Yeah, well done there from Billy Bedford. Just streamed away from centre-half back while everyone was still wondering what was going on. And he made the most of it to find Stapleton inside 50, who has already kicked One for today. Let's see if he can kick another one.
2: Stapleton. He comes in now. His kick is up. Goal umpire has not moved at all. Lovely finish there from Eli Stapleton. He kicks his second and the Raiders are back out to 33 points.
3: Yeah, nice answer there from the home side after it looked like Fitzroy might just sneak a couple of goals to start this final term. And they answer straight back to re-establish that healthy lead that we've seen them hold throughout the last couple of quarters.
2: Looks like South Morang are back out to 19 points over McLeod. Bit of buffer there. And Whittlesea are up by 23. So a goal either way in those games is looking ever more likely that Whittlesea will be the team to sneak into fifth place. Early stages, final term. Umpire tosses it up now. Once again, McDonald and Brown. McDonald wins it out and wins the centre clearance that time. Sends the ball inside the forward 50. No mark taken by Nolan. Bonnieman gets there as well. He's wrapped up. And he hits the ground hard. But it will be a ball up. 4.5 gone. Moona Brown with the right hand. Proctor, his handball comes unstuck though. O'Sullivan's kick is smothered off the boot. Trying to get there hard as well. It was picked up there by Edwards. Handball over the top to Ronan, who did really well. He sends a handball further out towards the wing. Underneath it, Thomas Clark. He's sidestepping about three players. Sends the ball back inside towards Jai Burns, who did well on the pickup. But he's wrapped up in a good tackle by Mitch Kane. And we will ball it up. 5 minutes gone. Final term.
3: Remarkably, Nicholas, if all the results stayed the same as they were at the moment, so McLeod getting beaten, Fitzroy Stars getting beaten, and Whittlesea getting beaten, we would have the top five teams all finishing on a different amount of premiership points.
2: That is crazy based on the situation that we found ourselves with coming into the round. High ball towards the middle of the ground. Picked up by O'Sullivan there. He sends a streaming ball forward once more. Ball goes to ground though. Whittle did well to gain possession there. Good tackle laid there though. And we'll have another ball up. This is just easy football at the moment for the Raiders. They don't need to do anything silly. They can see out this one pretty comfortably if they keep at it like this.
3: Yep, happy to just have the ball in their forward half for the minute. The Raiders doesn't have to be in their possession. Just keep it as far away as possible from Fitzroy Stars' goal.
2: Ball is tossed up, or about to be tossed up once more. Underneath it, McDonald and Brown. Ball falls to the back of the pack. No real winner out of it that time. Picking it up is Trakowski. He sends the handball further forward to Ronan. Back to Trakowski. He's got a lot of speed as well. Decides to take the dishing ball out wide towards Smith on the wing. Can't get there though. Brunskill did really well. He gets the kick further forward. And now Bedford sends one inside the forward 50 for the Raiders once more. It falls to the back of the pack. Stapleton can end this one, and he does. Lovely finish from Stapleton. Gets his second in about 5 minutes. And now the Raiders are out to a 39-point lead.
3: Well, yeah, this might be all over, I reckon. Another really quality finish there from Elias Stapleton. That's his third goal for the day, and he's probably looked the best of the Raiders forwards, to be honest. He's been constantly threatening for most of the afternoon.
2: Third goal of the afternoon for Stapleton. Having a good afternoon and a good few minutes. Just a bit of air has come out of this one, hasn't it, Jeremy?
3: Yeah, you can see the Fitzroy Stars players look pretty flat. There's a lot of hands on hips, hands on knees. Not a lot of talk out there from the visitors. So let's see what they can muster up for the rest of this quarter.
2: Jai Burns underneath it. Moona Brown as well. He's trying to wrestle out of this one as Whittlesea have standed out to a 28-point lead while South Morang have a 31-point lead over McLeod. So you can almost say Whittlesea are home. Probably a few more minutes either way without any scores, and they will be home. Nicolo gets it out of that contest now. Sends a ball forward. Whittle underneath it along with Bedford. And the ball will be tossed back up. We mightn't be having any grandstand finishes that we were after this afternoon, but when a team from seventh finishes fifth at the end of the day, that is pretty exciting stuff. As the ball is tossed back up and it's going nowhere, we'll ball it up again. 8 minutes gone, final term.
3: Yeah, you do start to think about, I think, in this situation, if you're Old Parade, you're obviously up by 39 points. Do you potentially start to look at preserving your more important players? Do you take O'Connor McDonald off for the last quarter? Do you rest some of your most, you know, prime movers and get them ready for next week?
2: Burns' handball over the top finds Mingara Clark. He's wrapped up though. Nolan coming off the pack. He's wrapped up by Burns. It'll be a high contact free kick. That's the thing. If you're coming across an in-form Whittlesey as well, if you're old Paradians next week, you want to be primed and ready to go. It's in the hands of Yakabaccio now. 37-point lead now for South Morang. So that one might be all she wrote. Out at Mill Park Lakes over McLeod. Their season looks to be coming to a halt. Ball over the top now by Whittle. No real winner out of the contest that time, and the boundary line will be the victor there, it looks like.
3: Yeah, it'd be a really disappointing end to McLeod's season. They, on their best footy, I reckon, would have been really competitive in the finals, but they just haven't been able to deliver it consistently enough across the season. They've had some really poor losses across to the bottom sides. Their percentage has actually been the best in Division 2, but they've just had some really poor losses, which is probably going to cost them a final spot.
2: Ronan did really well to get out of that contest. Sends the handball back to Jetta. He sends it back once more to Clark, who dishes one out wide, and it's in the hands of Harvey Cannellan. Looking for an option now. He's held up, though. Dishing ball back inside to Ronan. It comes unstuck, though. McDonald takes the intercept mark. Plays on now. Stapleton. Sidesteps one. Sidesteps two. Now still looking for an option. Tries to dish it over the top, but it comes unstuck. Handball over the top now towards Jordan Proctor. Will it sit up for him? It does now. And he sends one out towards this broadcast wing. It's a lovely kick.
3: Oh, good mark.
2: The boundary umpire says it was still in the field of play, and Kanoa McGrath takes a nice mark, who sends a high ball into this Bundura sky underneath it. What a lovely mark that was from Patrick Farron. Just let the ball sit into his hands.
3: Oh, he lost it.
2: But his bounce comes unstuck, and O'Sullivan retreats, sends it to Valeri, and maybe that's just the tale of the afternoon
3: Stars. I was about to say, Nicholas, it's been that sort of day for Fitzroy Stars. Just nothing's happened. Oh, that's silly from Myrna Brown. Absolutely stupid.
2: As it is a downfield free kick, luckily he didn't connect him as cleanly as he could have, and the Raiders will line up for goal.
3: Well, that's just an absolute brain fart there from Myrna Brown. The situation just perhaps getting to the better of the Fitzroy Stars ruckman, and he's given away the downfield free kick.
2: As McVay loves it, he streamed into the goal scorer. I think it might have been downfield and a 50 as well, Jeremy, because he was right on the goal line there, was McVay.
3: Yep, it's been that sort of afternoon, unfortunately, for the Stars. They had to start well. They did start well, but they just couldn't maintain it. Old Parade, to their credit, regrouped it at quarter time, and since then they've been utterly dominant against the Stars here, and will play their way into the elimination final next weekend.
2: 45-point lead for the Raiders. As it's out to 49 points, McLeod must be having no defence back there, just trying to score goals, and it's just working out for South Morang like a treat. They're up by 49 points. And important to mention as well, they will be locking up the minor premiership, the Lions, in MC Labor Division 2, which will send them with the week off next week, and they'll be primed, ready to go in the second week of the finals. Ronan comes streaming through the centre stoppage. Good tackle laid by Yakabaccio. Ball sent forward towards Alex Williamson. He tries to pick it up, but he's pressure laid by Archie Jones. Nicolo with the handball out to O'Sullivan, who sends a retreating ball out once more. Yakabaccio trying to get there first. He's taken high, it looks like. And it will be a free kick going the way of the Raiders on baller, Joshua Yakabaccio.
3: Whittle still leading St. Mary's by 27 points at Watmore Park. So looks like Whittlesey have come from the clouds to claim fifth here.
2: It'll be a lovely forward towards Alex Williamson. He tries to pick it up, but he's pressure laid by Archie Jones. Nicolo with the handball out to O'Sullivan, who sends a retreating ball out once more. Yakabaccio trying to get there first. He's taken high, it looks like. And it will be a free kick going the way of the Raiders on baller, Joshua Yakabaccio.
3: Whittle still leading St. Mary's ball.

0: but he's wrapped up and it'll be a ball up. 45-point lead for the Raiders. And since halftime, they've kicked 11 goals to 4 and have been a dominant force in this one. Ball sent forward for the Stars. Robert Smith couldn't take the mark on the half volley. Bedford there picks it up, sends the handball out to King, who dishes one over the top, and it's in there. Oh, Mitch Kane couldn't take the mark on the second grab. I went the early crow there. Out of bounds, centre wing, far side, 45-point lead Raiders.
1: Just taking a look at Division 3 scores while we're going the qualifying final between Lorimer and Mernda. Stand by for that score once it comes through.
0: Archie Jones with a lovely crafty left foot ball, and it looks to be in the hands of Kyle McDonald now as we wait for our Division 3 scribe possibly to give us an update as well.
1: Yeah, Doug's update's just come through. No way back for Mernda, he says. They're down by 40 points at the 14-minute mark of the final term, so they'll be heading to a semi-final clash between the winner of Watsonia and Heidelberg West in the elimination final tomorrow.
2: Thanks,
1: and Lorimer will face Ivanhoe in the second qualifying final for a spot in the grand final of Heidelberg Golf Club Division 3.
0: Kanoa McGrath sends it inside the forward 50 for the Stars, and there's some off-ball action here at the moment.
1: Starting to unravel here for Fitzroy Stars.
0: Losing his jumper was Noah Whittle, so obviously there was a bit of play on him, and he is the recipient of the free as well.
1: Might have been Kane Proctor, who was just trying to get stuck in there.
0: Bedford dishing ball inside the forward 50 is cut off by Neville Jetter, who moves it on now to Thomas Clark. Handball to Robert Smith, who sends one out towards this broadcast side. Trying to get there first is James King. Ball pitches in front of him. Good tackle there by Kanoa McGrath. Good work on the second attempt, but the Raiders have the numbers. Mitch Kane, ball to Stapleton is lovely. They're looking classy at the moment, our old parade. Dishing ball back inside is good. They find Valeri. When they play football like this, they look really good to Old Parade. There's parts of the season where they mightn't have been able to string it together. They will finish with a 10-win and 8-loss record. But when they show football like this, they are a force that can be reckoned with in Division 2. Ball inside the forward 50 from O'Sullivan is poor, though. And Kane Proctor takes the intercept mark. Moves it on now to Thomas Clark. He's looking for an option. Handball over the top is good to Jordan Proctor. Couldn't be wrapped up in a tackle. Sends a kick further afield to Alex Williamson. Takes the easy mark. Sends a high ball inside the forward 50. Looking for Matt Williamson. No mark taken. Front of the pack. Good crumb by Jai Burns. He handles it back to Farron. Trying to pick it up now. Ball couldn't work out for him though. Diving in hard over the top. And now the Raiders have possession. Yacobaccio. Ball down the line to Rufus Jones is pure.
1: We talked about Old Parade maybe just going to a bit of preservation mode in this last quarter, Nicholas, with this result wrapped up. Conor McDonald is on the bench now. Their star ruck doesn't look like he's going to be coming back on for the rest of this game. Looked like he was a bit sore in the second half of this one, so I dare suggest we won't see him again for the rest of the day.
0: Ball sent down the line by the Raiders. It's a lovely ball, and Rufus Jones takes another good mark. A lot of these Raiders players have had solid afternoons. Ball back in board to Valeri is good. He goes back over his mark and sends one out towards O'Sullivan on the far wing. Dishing ball back inside to Iacobaccio. Might not work out. Coming in hard there and doing well was Jordan Proctor. He sends a tumbling ball further afield. Will it sit up for Clinton Edwards? Tries to pick it up on the half volley. Doesn't work out for him. Oh. Good body work. And now Kanoa McGrath. Shot at goal.
1: He's absolutely torched Matthew Williamson in the goal square. Williamson was all on his own.
0: Williamson
1: no one near him at all.
0: Did not have anyone within 20 metres of him.
1: Well, and all he does is just put his arms out and say, Shannon Knoll style, what about me?
0: That is
1: a certain goal gone begging for Fitzroy Stars.
0: And now underneath it, good tackle laid by Farron. Uses his footwork to keep it in board. Did really well. Sidesteps one, handball further afield, looking for Drakowski. Tries to tap it to himself. Coming in hard was O'Sullivan. Also James King there for the Raiders as the ball will be locked up. And we'll have another ball up.
1: Might need a station of barbecue down in that goal square, I reckon, for Matthew Williamson after getting absolutely burnt big time.
0: I don't think he's going to be moving much out of that goal square either after that affair. Ball sent further afield, but there's an intercept mark taken by Alex Williamson, who dishes it to Edwards. Lachlan Edwards, that is, and it'll be a 50-metre penalty.
1: Stiff.
0: That's very tough.
1: Stiff.
0: It's not the AFL out here.

0: Yeah.
1: Steve, he played on Edwards. He sold it pretty well to the player on the mark, Valance, I think it was, who just took a step off the line to try and harass him, and umpire marches him inside 50.
0: Short justice is it looked to be a bit of a short 50-metre penalty. Coming in now is Edwards. His kick is up. It's great purchase, and it is through. Lovely finish by Lachlan Edwards. But there's not much to cheer about at the moment here for the Stars. 38-point lead for Old Paradians.
1: Yep. Too far gone now for the Stars, and they know as much. The body language, again, from all the Stars players is pretty deflated. So they'll have to ponder what might have been.
0: 18 minutes gone in final quarter. And it looks like St. Mary's are not giving up just
1: yet. Only 15 points in it at Watmo Park. Whittlesea still leading 14-8-92 to St. Mary's 11-11-77.
0: That is McLeod's final chance to make the finals because they are 37 points adrift to South Morang.
1: Yep, they'll be cheering St. Mary's, the McLeod supporters.
0: McDonald sends the handball to Bonnieman, who sends one inside the forward 50 once more for the Raiders. Trying to get there first was Liam McVeigh. Good pressure provided there by Malik Keegan. Ball looks to be locked up, and it is now. We'll get a ball up. If the Borough can somehow run over the top of Whittlesea, it will be McLeod in the finals. It is a free kick going the way of the Stars, it looks like. Neville Jetta sends one out to Harvey Cannellan, who moves it further afield towards Williamson. Left foot high ball towards the forward 50 underneath it. Clinton Edwards, a lovely intercept mark taken there by Jack Niccolo. Played the bodywork really well, who sends a chipping ball over the top to Darcy Valance.
1: Yeah, did well there, Niccolo. We haven't seen much of his intercepting prowess today. He hasn't really been playing that role, but that was a nice moment for him there.
0: Valance chips one back to Heath Phillips, who switches it to Valeri, who chips one further afield. Looks like it's Brunskill out there. Moves it on to Mitch Kane. 19 minutes gone in this final term. He moves it inside to Darcy Valance.
1: Yeah, just playing a bit of keepings off here, Old Parade. They know they've got the results sewn up, so happy to just play a bit of keepings off the Fitzroy Stars and make them work on defence.
0: James King chipping ball inside. Niccolo moves it on again. Bit of training skills work at the moment here for the Raiders.
1: Just racking up the stats here are the Old Parade defenders just waxing between themselves.
0: Premier Data will be loving watching this. Darcy Valance has it now. He sends one back. Mitch Kane, last line of defence, switches it up.
1: Oh,
0: now it's a risky one. Williamson takes a lovely intercept mark.
1: Yeah, just got a bit cute with it there, the Raiders.
0: Wow, he decides to pass it off. I thought he would definitely be lining up, as there is a shot at goal now. Looks to be an awesome finish.
1: Great finish.
0: Got to check who that was. That
1: Thomas
0: was a
1: Clark,
0: lovely
1: I think
0: finish.
1: That was.
0: From Thomas Clark on the boundary line, about 35 out. Bit of a highlight in this final term for the Stars. 32-point margin. Good finish from Thomas Clark.
1: Yeah, nice late highlight there for Thomas Clark. But, yeah, at 32 points, the difference, this game is unfortunately gone for Fitzroy Stars. We have a look at the other results, and McLeod have closed the gap a little bit, but it's going to be too late for them. They're 32 points adrift of South Morang, and still no score update from St. Mary's and Whittlesea. Whittlesea still holding that 15-point lead, 14-8-92 to St. Mary's 11-11-77. So that is the result that we are keeping a very close eye on here.
0: Looks like they might crawl there to the finish line, Whittlesea. Ball's in dispute now. Bonnieman underneath it.
1: All over Watmore Park. Whittlesea have won by 15 points. So
0: wow.
1: They will be playing finals. Can you believe
0: that
1: it?
0: That is unbelievable. Ball is stayed in Valeri's court high. Free kick going the way of the Raiders. He plays on now and sends the ball inside the forward 50. On the lead is McVeigh. Takes a good mark out in front. Liam McVeigh decides to chip it over the top to Jesse Kane. And he will line up about 40 to 45 metres out, 45-degree angle, broadcast side.
1: Yeah, a little more than, well, I don't want to say a training drill, but it has got that feel about it now. The air has really gone out of this contest now. Old Parade looking to just get through this unscathed. Looks like they've taken some of their prime movers off. Connor McDonald's having a spell on the bench. Marcus Nolan is there as well.
0: Jesse Kane's kick is up. Looks to be a nice finish. The goal line keeps it in, though. And the ball's in dispute. There is a whistle, though.
1: Yeah, Fitzroy like Stars free kick.
0: Fitzroy Stars free kick, exactly.
1: Going the way of Max Brown, I think it is.
0: Brown chipping ball over the top to James Dow. Drops what he definitely should have taken. Goes to ground now. Coming in hard was Mitch Kane. Right foot snap on the boundary line. This will be an awesome goal if it gets there. Almost. Jeez. It looks to have hit the post, I think.
1: Yeah, it did too. Brush the right-hand goalpost. That would have been goal of the day by an absolute mile.
0: Lovely effort from Mitch Kane. Couldn't get it done, though. 33-point lead Raiders as we are in the final stages of this one out here at Garvey Oval. In the hands of Jordan Proctor. Chipping ball over the top is good to Patrick Farrant. He feigns the Valeri efforts. Moves further afield. Now it's in the hands of Williamson. Jai Burns, that is. Ball inside the forward 50 looking for Matt Williamson. Couldn't get it out on the lead. And doing well to back to the back.
1: Stopped
0: going
1: his foot.
0: To ground was Bronskill. Edwards, handball back to Moona Brown. Tumbling ball inside the forward 50. Niccolo couldn't get it on the half volley. Good hit there from Kanoa McGrath. Umpire waves play on. Light provides the pressure. Snapping ball over the top is poor, though. And the mark is taken on the last line of defence by Iacobaccio. Sends it further afield. Proctor provides the pressure out in front of Niccolo. Doing really well was Kane Proctor. Keeps it in bounds. Ball, chipping ball inside. It's cut off, though, by Kyle McDonald.
1: Full-time at Mill Park Lakes Reserve. South Morang have won by 31 points over McLeod. 19-11, 125 to McLeod, 14-10, 94. So that brings an end to McLeod's season. And indeed the career of Darcy Barden, who McLeod announced would be hanging out the boots after a long career with McLeod and Lower Plenty before that.
0: That'll see McLeod finish sixth and the Eagles finish fifth along with the Raiders finishing fourth. So we are set up for a lovely elimination final next Sunday at Eltham Central Oval between Old Paradians and Whittlesea.
1: Full-time also at Bill Laurie Oval. Northcote Park have finished their home and away season on a good note. They've beaten Thomastown by 53 points.
0: So they'll lock up second and play against St Mary's next Saturday in the first qualifying final as the ball is sent further afield. Underneath it, Edwards, ball's in dispute. Kyle McDonald did well. Had a lot of, not a lot of space, but a lot of time in the end. Ball's in dispute once more. McDonald underneath it. It's picked up by Valance. Sends the handball back to Iacobaccio. Swings around onto his right boot. Sends the ball further forward. Oh, lovely.
1: Oh.
0: Over the top mark from Farron. Jeez, he has the highlights, I tell you.
1: He's got the hops, doesn't he? He has the hops. Unfortunately, he just hasn't really had the impact in the second half that Fitzroy would have hoped for.
0: Archie Jones, handball to Valeri, who's wrapped up. And we'll have a ball up.
1: Yeah, this is getting into just keep things off territory for Old Parade. Fitzroy Stars just looking to make them earn it here late in this last quarter. I think Fitzroy would be, Old Parade would be pretty happy to just have the full-time siren blown out.
0: Holding the ball, free kick. Probably a bit unlucky there was Jai Burns. Did not have a lot of space at all. Free kick going the way of Kyle McDonald. The siren does sound here at Garvey Oval. The Raiders get the 33-point victory that they were after, which sees them consolidate fourth spot in the MC Labor Division 2. Fitzroy Stars season comes to a crashing end, unfortunately for them. They were good in the first term, but probably outplayed in the next three, it's fair to say.
1: Yeah, well done to Old Paradians. They were the far classier team. After quarter time, Fitzroy got a good start, but weren't able to maintain that rage through the rest of the match. And Old Paradians kicking 14 goals after quarter time were the far superior team. So well done to them. They advanced to the elimination final next week against Whittlesea, can you believe? They've come from seventh, they've knocked over St Mary's, and with South Morang knocking over McLeod as well, they've been able to push their way into fifth spot. So Old Parade will face Whittlesea next week in the elimination final.
0: That is definitely an exciting one. I think it's a good choice that Old Paradians decide to keep Connor McDonald off the ground. He's definitely just lumbering around Garvey Oval to shake hands at the moment now. They are lucky that it wasn't a close game because he is such an important cog in their system, as Jeremy will take us through the Division 1 scores.
1: Yeah, we've had some close games in Division 1 today, which is definitely not the norm in this division. There can be some one-sided results, but there's been some really close finishes. Banyul have won another game. That's five wins in a row for Banyul, can you believe, in Melbourne Greyhounds Division 1. They've beaten North Heidelberg by 3 points. An inaccurate North Heidelberg, it must be said. They kicked 8-18-66 to Banyul 9-15-69, so lots of points kicked between those two teams at Ford Park. Diamond Creek have defeated Eltham and all but put an end to the Panthers' chances of making finals in Division 1. Diamond Creek won that game 9-10-64. to Eltham 7-14-56. Doesn't seem like most teams had the kicking boots on today. There's been lots of points. Bundoora have beaten Montmorency in a low scoring slog at Yulong Reserve. Bundoora won 7-12-54 to Montmorency 6-8-44. Heidelberg was the lopsided result, well, one of the lopsided results, I should say, in Division 1. They've absolutely pumped Hurstbridge 23-16-154 to Hurstbridge 7-8-50. So you'd think it's going to be a tough ask for Hurstbridge to make finals now. That'll probably all but put an end to their finals hopes. And Greensboro are looking like they're tuning up nicely for finals. They beat West Preston Lakeside by a long way, 21-20-146 to the Roosters 2-6-18 at J.E. Moore Park.
0: I don't mean to upset you, Jeremy, but it does look like the finals picture, or the top five at least, for Division 1 is set. Greensboro, with their pumping win, have a 34% gap on Banyule, and they are 4 points behind. So you can just about say Greensboro will have the top five spot. Whether or not they overtake Bundoora, definitely I would recommend checking out the ladder in Melbourne Greyhounds Division 1. It can move from second to fourth, but otherwise Heidelberg will be the minor premiers.
1: Yep, so fourth and fifth is up for grabs in Division 1 next week, because Greensboro and Bundoora play each other.
0: Oh,
1: so that will be the playoff to see who finishes higher, but they will regardless. Bundoora actually could potentially jump into third if Montmorency lose next week as well. But yeah, it looks like the top five is set in Melbourne Greyhounds Division 1 as we see Old Parade walk off the ground. Very satisfied with their work. They'll now gear up for an elimination final against Whittlesea next week in Division 2 finals at Eltham Reserve, which should be a cracking contest, I think, if today's footy was anything to go by. As we just run through the goal kickers quickly for both teams, Liam McVeigh and Elias Stapleton both kicked 3 for Old Parade. Noah Whittle kicked 2, and then singles to Jesse Kane, Mitch Kane, Rufus Jones, Marcus Nolan and James Bonnyman. And then for the Stars, it was all singles to Alex Williamson, Kane Proctor, Lachlan Edwards, James Trajkovski, Clinton Edwards, Matthew Williamson and Kanoa McGrath.
0: Very good stuff there. And it should be said as well, I will just mention, it is all over at Laylor Reserve. Lorimer got a big 52-point win in the end over Mernda. So they will see themselves through to the second qualifying final next week against Ivanhoe. And Mernda will have to play the winner of Watsonia and Heidelberg West tomorrow. But the pundits would probably say that Lorimer and Mernda may just face themselves again in the preliminary final come week 3 the finals.
1: They could well do if the form from the regular season holds true. Ivanhoe will start warm favourites against Lorimer in that second qualifying final next week at Laylor Reserve. But yeah, the ladder has updated for MC Labor Division 2 now. So South Morang have claimed the minor premiership with 13 wins, ahead of Northcote Park in second with 12 wins. St Mary's finished the season with 11 wins. Old Parade finished fourth with a 10-8 record. And Whittlesea, with their 9-9 record, did enough to jump today into fifth spot after starting the round in seventh. They've managed to elbow their way into fifth after losses to McLeod and Fitzroy Stars. Fitzroy, I think, must be said after coming up a division, had a pretty good season. They won eight games, lost 9 and had a draw in there. So they played some really good footy across the season, but I think at the end of the day, they were lacking a bit of quality today. Obviously, with Ethan Penrith not playing, Elijah Taylor out as well, they just weren't able to have the quality that the Raiders did across the ground, and just probably left the job to too few of their top-end players, who probably were a little bit down today as well on their usual output. So the loss today sees them finish in seventh, but they've done well to avoid relegation. I think that's the main thing when you're coming up a division. You want to obviously take yourself out of that relegation race as quickly as possible, and they've done that, so they can certainly build on something for 2027, the Stars.
0: Exactly, and looking ahead to next week, we will have Northcote Park play St Mary's in the first qualifying final, and Old Paradians play Whittlesea in the elimination final. I think it's fair to say South Morang, minor premiers, they're probably the favourite at the moment, but really those two games next week, you couldn't pick them if you tried. Like, they could go either way for sure. Both sets of teams, they're having fluctuating form. Northcote Park haven't been in a bit of form. They had a good win today. St Mary's have been in form. They had a loss today. Old Paradians have probably been up and down all season, and Whittlesea have just come good towards the end of the year. So really, it could go any way come these last 4 weeks of the season.
1: Yeah, a couple of flip of the coin finals coming up next week. I think Northcote Park and St Mary should be a cracker. Northcote Park turned their form around today with a big win over Thomastown, who had been good over the last 5 or 6 weeks in Division 2. St Mary's would be disappointed to have a loss today, but I would think they would probably get a couple of players back. Don McQuay, who has been their star centre-half back for most of the season, I believe, didn't play today. I think he had VFL commitments with Essendon, so he would more than likely come back to play for the Borough, so that would give them a bit of a boost. But yeah, Old Parade into Whittlesea should be an absolute cracker, I reckon, next week. Old Parade, I think, would probably start favourites just based on form over the course of the home and away season. But yeah, it's really anyone's premiership, I think, in Division 2. South Morang start favourites at the week off. I think this today panned out perfectly for them. They rested Nathan Stefanol, their star ruckman, and got the points anyway to claim the minor premiership. So they'll have a week off next week to really tune up to play the winner of Northcote Park and St Mary's next week.
0: And correct me if I'm wrong, we will be broadcasting the Northcote Park versus St Mary's second qualifying final, or first qualifying final, I should say, out at Eltham Central Oval. So that will be good, which will be followed by the Division 1 Women's Grand Final next Sunday as well. So exciting times to look ahead. Definitely tune yourselves in. There's plenty of big games coming up in the Northern Football Netball League.
1: Yeah, it should be a cracker. We've got the elimination final coming up tomorrow. That's Laidlaw Reserve in Heidelberg Golf Club Division 3. Watsonia taking on Heidelberg West. I reckon that's going to be a really interesting contest as well. Heidelberg West entering the finals, the lower ranked side, but in some really good form after beating Laidlaw last week, and Watsonia just getting the chocolates over Kinglake to guarantee their spot in the finals. And then, of course, as you said, we've got the Division 1, 2 and 3 women's preliminary finals. So we've got Eltham taking on Montmorency in Heidelberg Golf Club Division 1 action at La Trobe University. That game will kick off at 12:15 p.m. so there'll be live coverage of that on Sportscast for those who want to tune in and have a look at that. Division 2, I believe, was I can't quite remember off the top of my head. I think it was Lorimer and McLeod that will take on each other in, oh actually no beg your pardon it was Ivanhoe and Darabin taking on each other in Division 2. And then in Division 3, it is McLeod and Eltham 2 playing in the preliminary final after Eltham defeated...
0: Is it St Mary's in Division... St Mary's 2 in...
1: St Mary's won last week. They beat McLeod in the first qualifying final. So, yeah.
0: Yes, that's
1: McLeod
0: right.
1: McLeod will take on Epping in the Division 3 preliminary final tomorrow at Tony Sheen Oval at La Trobe University. Free entry for the women's finals for tomorrow. So come on down if you're in the area and want to come and have a look at the Northern Football Netball League women's competition. Three games across the course of the day, starting at 10 a.m. with Division 3. Then the Division 2 game starts at midday, and then the Division 1 game will start at 2:15 p.m. So, yeah, really interesting to see who's going to win through those preliminary finals and find their way to a grand final.
0: Exciting times ahead. Real quickly, Jeremy, give me some of your best ons this afternoon.
1: Yeah, I thought best on ground, I think he was a standout across the day for me. Elias Stapleton with 3 goals just looked really dangerous. I thought whenever the ball was in his area, kick 3, set up a couple more. Yeah, thought he was probably the best of the Raiders. Really liked Liam McVay's game also, finished with 3 goals for the day. The job that Jesse Cain did on Patrick Farrant, I thought, was instrumental in shutting him out for the most part. Had a good start, did Patrick Farrant, but then, Jesse Cain really tightened down on him and pretty much snuffed him out across the second and third quarters to the point where he wasn't really able to have an influence, and the Stars actually sent him to full forward in the last term where he wasn't really able to have much of an impact either. So, yeah, full marks to Jesse Cain as well. I did like the game for the Fitzroy Stars of Kane Proctor, who always, you know, gives his all. Neville Jetta was prominent, but to be honest, they just didn't have enough winners across the day. The Stars, they just left it to too few, unfortunately, ticking down towards the end of the game. So, yeah, look, I think there's plenty to build on for the Stars. The core of their list is good. But, yeah, they were probably just missing a couple of really top-end players to make a game of it today.
0: Could not agree more. I would say Kane Proctor held his head up high for the Stars, but otherwise the Raiders probably had the crux of the better players on the day. We will wrap up here. It was a 33-point win out here at Garvey Oval for Old Paradians, 14-10, 94 to 9-7, 61. Jeremy, thank you for joining me on the call this afternoon.
1: Pleasure, mate. Looking forward to the Division 2 finals kicking off. There's plenty of action happening around the Northern Football Netball League as we move into finals. It'll be Saturday, Sunday fixtures. So, yeah, really looking forward to what's to come, both in Division 2 and 3, and of course the Division 1 finals starting in a couple of weeks' time as well.
0: Awesome stuff. Everyone, definitely keep your eyes and ears ready to go for the next few weeks, the next month of action in your Northern Football Netball League. Thank you for joining us today. We will catch you guys later on. See you later.
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0: Hello there, I'm Sean Bindley. The federal government has accused One Nation of ripping off Donald Trump's stance on migration. Chris McCarthy has more.
1: The minor party has called on Labor to ban migration from all destinations listed as do not travel by DFAT. The list including war-torn nations such as Lebanon, Syria and Afghanistan. One Nation MP Barnaby Joyce says Australia shouldn't be importing issues from overseas.
2: We don't want your problems. You know, if you've got problems, you can work them out there.
1: But Senior Minister Chris Bowen says the Pauline Hanson-led party has imported the policy from the United States.
3: We need better than just carbon copying Donald Trump's policy.
1: One Nation believes the restrictions should also apply to refugees, arguing there should be no loophole unless authorities can establish a comprehensive background check. Chris McCarthy reporting.
0: The US Defence Secretary Pete Hegseth says the US can maintain its naval blockade against Iran for as long as it takes, as the carrier USS George Washington is deployed to relieve the USS Abraham Lincoln in the Middle East. Iran's Revolutionary Guard has rejected Washington's assertion that it controls the Strait of Hormuz, with Tehran saying no vessels may pass without its permission. The carrier swap comes as a deadline approaches on a memorandum of understanding between the two sides, with an Iranian government source saying there's been no progress on reviving the agreement. Reporter James Goodison in Washington says the acting naval secretary has flagged a range of welfare concerns aboard the Abraham Lincoln, from contaminated water to dangerous conditions on the crew deck.
4: Naval Secretary sent a letter to Pete Hegseth, the Defence Secretary, outlining a number of different things that he believes is wrong with the ship, including water contamination, a lack of basic supplies, danger on the crew decking. Also reports that one sailor went overboard in the past few weeks, although was rescued and brought back onto the ship and then left and sent off from there. But all of this playing into a narrative that the ship perhaps has been out there for too long, and that there's a bit of concern for the sailors on there.
0: Pilots say action must be taken sooner to prevent disaster after three near misses at Sydney Airport. The hub has been plagued by delays and incidents as a result of air traffic controller shortages in recent weeks. President of the Australian and International Pilots Association, Andrew Marshall, says the industry is in desperate need of more staff.
5: You can't have air traffic controllers working 10 on, one off on a regular basis. What really needs to happen is some pressure needs to come off what is an overloaded system. So there needs to be the ability to do that training without the amount of pressure that's currently being applied through the level of operations.
0: Delays are being reported across the East Coast, with more than 100 in Sydney and over 60 in Brisbane and Melbourne. And federal police are appealing for public information after uncovering nearly 300 kilograms of cocaine hidden inside farm machinery headed for Melbourne. Toby Goff reports.
6: Border Force officers made the discovery while inspecting a shipping container imported from Germany, finding six large packages of cocaine packed in and around a tractor. Victoria's Joint Organised Crime Task Force has launched an investigation to identify the syndicate behind the shipment and trace the intended recipients. Federal police say the intercept denies millions of dollars in potential profits to organised crime. Investigators are urging anyone with information about the shipment to contact Crime Stoppers.
0: This is Air National News. Firstly to crickets, and Steve Smith was unbeaten on 38, with Australia 3 for 103 in their second innings against Bangladesh on the third day of the Darwin Test. Australia trailing by 125 runs, having bowled out the visiting side for 426. The returning Josh Hazlewood took his 300th Test wickets when he had Mahidi Hassan Miraz caught behind for 65, ending a 46-run ninth wicket partnership. Hazlewood took the final four wickets of the innings to finish with 6 for 89, his best figures for 9 years. To AFL and a doubleheader this afternoon at the MCG. First game up, Richmond taking on St Kilda, with the Saints too strong. Runaway winners over the Tigers by 49 points. 5 minutes into the second quarter of the match at Docklands between North Melbourne and Geelong, and it's the Kangaroos 45, leading the Cats 18, North Melbourne by 27. In Brisbane, 13 minutes into the first quarter, scores are level 2-2 between the Lions and Suns. Tonight, it's the clash between Collingwood and Hawthorn. Last night, minor premiers Fremantle was too strong for Adelaide, winning their clash by 24 points. In rugby league today, the Raiders locking horns with the Sharks. After 22 minutes of the second quarter, it's a tight one. The Raiders 24, leading Cronulla 20. Tonight, Parramatta take on the Cowboys, and the Broncos go to war with the Warriors. Australian Independent Radio News.

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1: 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Quick look at the weather for the rest of your Saturday and for the coming few days. For your Saturday night, 7 degrees, fog then sunny on Sunday, 15 degrees there. 5 degrees overnight into Monday, fog then sunny again, 18 degrees. Tuesday, mostly sunny and 20. Wednesday, clearing shower and 18. Thursday, possible shower and 17. And Friday, late shower and 17. Currently in the Mill Park area, it is 11.4 degrees. 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Time has just gone 6 o'clock. That means it's almost time for the heaters on. Stay tuned.
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The heat is on.

Ah, yes indeed, ladies and gentlemen, the heat most certainly is on. Got it cranked up nice and loud here in the studio. Hopefully you have where you are as well. A little bit on the chilly side out there. Welcome to The Heat Is On for this Saturday, the 15th of August, 2026. Dr. Keats at the mic, going through until 8. Let me see, it's all Aussie August Music Month here at the station, so pretty much every track I play during the course of this edition of the program will be from an Australian or New Zealand artist. Some interesting stuff coming your way. Nice varied range from 60s through to today. Hopefully there's something in there you like at some point. If not, too damn bad. So you're paying for it, folks. Although, technically speaking, if you're listening to me, you are paying for it. And regretting your choices, I should imagine. All right, let's get off to a reasonably flying start with what you're kind of going to be hearing over the next couple of hours. Sound on sound. Here's the Venetians.

Shantuzzi's there with Kiss and Tell, which I quite like. Before that, Alex Lloyd with Green, The Tribe, New Zealand group from the mid-80s with Dreams, and The Venetians at the start, or just Venetians as they call themselves, with Sound on Sound from 1980, if memory serves correctly, 80, 81, something like that. Very good stuff indeed. This is The Heat Is on your local station, 88.6 Plenty Valley FM. It is all Aussie August at the radio station, so most of the programs are playing all Aussie content. Some can't because of the nature of the program. Dave Nicholas with Those Were the Days. It's mostly British, so he can't really swap over and do all Aussie. Stephen Chaney with All Things Classical. Not all that much Aussie classical music, so there are a few shows that can't do it, but most of us are trying to. On this edition of the program, all Aussie content with a couple of New Zealanders chucked in there as well, because we tend to claim them as our own the second they have a skerrick of success, and then disown them as soon as they do something we don't like, which I think is marvellous. 19 minutes after 6, coming your way on this edition of the programme, all manner of things. As I said, 60s maybe. Well, definitely 60s. I'll be playing a Johnny Young track a bit later in the programme. John Young, who passed away on Thursday night. I knew him very slightly. Worked with him a few times, going back in the early 2000s on a couple of TV shows. Hell of a nice guy. Just a genuinely nice guy. Very, very sad that he's gone of pancreatic cancer, which is a absolute bastard of a disease. But anyway, more of that later on. In the meantime, more music, I think. I won't tell you what I've gotten up to over the last fortnight because I haven't gotten up to anything. Boring as bat poo, it's been. Nothing remarkable about it whatsoever, so I have very little waffle to impart, which is good because it tends to detract from the proceedings. Shall we go with more music, someone suggested? Yes. Veronica's, anyone? No? Too damn bad. Here they come.

0: from way back in about 1976. It's Supernaut. Remember Supernaut? Probably not. With Too Hot to Touch, which, if memory serves correctly, was their follow-up to their single I Like It Both Ways. I prefer that one, Too Hot to Touch, just to, between you and me. They did have a third hit, which I can't... Ah, Kids Are Out Tonight. There you go. It just popped into my head as I was saying it. I did say there'd be variety on the program, and there was variety in that bracket. We had Supernaut from the 70s, had Aniki with Pleased to Meet You from the 90s, Stephen Cummings with Your House is Falling from recent years, and the Veronicas with Leave Me Alone from the early 2000s, thereabouts. 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
0: Absolutely. 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Not sure what to go with next, to be honest. I'm torn between going with the last single by Split Enz or the B-side of the first single by The Church. I'll tell you what, since I've got The Church track actually lined up, I'll go with that. This is called In A Heartbeat. B-side of their very first single, November 1980. Still going strong today, would you believe?

baby animals there. With lights out at 11. The lights here will be going out at midnight when Mark Turner finishes the live set. He's on after me at 8 o'clock with the Whipping Post from 8 till 10. Fabulous blues and roots music. And from 10 till midnight, he's on with the live set, which is another fabulous program. Make sure you stay tuned for it. Before Baby Animals, we had Split Ends with their final single from 1984, the second single off their last album, See You Round, One Mouth Is Fed. The first single, I Walk Away, was a very appropriate way to end the band because it was about leaving stuff. And they went and released another single. It's like, why didn't you release that? I don't know. I remember seeing... Before Live Aid, when the African situation first became known, around 1985 or thereabouts, we in Australia had our own little fundraising thing. It was the EAT, EAT concert done in Melbourne. I think there was one stage running in Melbourne and one stage running in Sydney, if memory serves. On the Melbourne one, Neil Finn was one of the performers, along with James Rain, Dave Dobbin, Rob Hurst, Midnight Oil was on drums for some of it, various other people. They did a version of One Mouth Is Fed with Neil on lead vocals, obviously, and I think Rob Hurst might have been on drums on that one too. I do have somewhere, I've got a beta tape with the EAT concert on there. I haven't used my beta player for a couple of years. I must dig the tape out and see if I can transfer it at some point and upload it. Then again, maybe not. Just wait and see what happens. Before that, Vanessa Amorosi with Perfect and The Church at the start of the bracket with In a Heartbeat, which was the B-side of their debut single, She Never Said, back in November 1980. Personally, I actually prefer In a Heartbeat to She Never Said. When their debut album of Skins and Heart was released, She Never Said was on there. It was a different mix. Same recording, but a different mix. I think I prefer the album version. I may give it a run at some point. Won't be tonight, of course, because I've already played The Church. So there you go. More useless information, courtesy of your local station, 88.6 Plenty Valley FM, where the time is 5 minutes to the hour of 7. I played Split Ends a few minutes ago. I may as well play this one now. The founder of Split Ends, a guy called Phil Judd, who later went on to be the founder of The Swingers and was also the founder of Schnell Fenster, and has been doing solo stuff for the last 15 or 20 odd years. He's just put out a couple of tracks off his upcoming album. Now, he's gone through a little bit of a sea change. He's not doing his own vocals anymore because he's 73 and he's got various increasingly serious health issues which affect his ability to perform. His voice apparently is not up to it anymore. Some would argue that it wasn't in the first place, which is unkind. He's got a track called You Couldn't Make It Up. Now, it's not him singing lead vocal on it. I suspect it might be AI, but it's a damn good track. So, therefore, I don't really care where the vocals come from. It's a good track. I'm going to play it. And Phil is a local chap. He lives in Eltham, has done for quite some time. So, yay, support the local talent. He said on a post on his Facebook page a year or two back that, he sells about 150 copies of each album he makes. So he kind of loses money each time he puts one out, but he's still putting them out, which I think is admirable. Without further ado, here is Phil Judd and You Couldn't Make It Up.

0: There you go. Phil Judd there with his latest track, You Couldn't Make It Up. I like that. That bops along really nicely. It's he posted it a couple of days ago on his Facebook page as a reel. I thought, oh, yeah, I'll see what this is like. I thought, oh, that's getting the run on the next edition of the program. And there it was. Possibly the first time it's been played on radio in the country. Certainly it's the first time it's been played on radio in this radio station. But Phil Judd, an Eltham resident, long-term Eltham resident too, with You Couldn't Make It Up. That's from his upcoming album. And there's a couple other tracks he's put out as well that are along that same sort of line, the wry idiosyncratic thing that's always characterised his work. I'll bring you more of those as he posts them. Basically, I like that a lot. I'm tempted to play it again at the end of the program. I don't think I will because I've got enough tracks here I want to get through. But that I like that a lot. That's very, very good indeed. I'm going to go to a quick station break because I'm giggling a little bit too much. I'll come back on the other side of it with a track by Johnny Young.
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0: As I mentioned at the start of the show, Johnny Young passed away on Thursday night. His contribution to the Australian music industry is astonishing. A lot of stuff people don't know about, still don't know about, even with his death. They know about the number ones that he wrote for Johnny, for Russell Morris and Ross D. Wiley and Lionel Rose and Smiley by Ronnie Burns. They know about Young Talentine, they know about his own career as a solo artist, but he wrote songs for so many people. So many people released Johnny Young songs in the late 60s and early 70s. Alison Durbin had one called Don't Make Me Give In, for example. There was an Australian feature film in 1971 based on the TV series Bellbird. The film was called Country Town, and the theme song, Country Town, was written by Johnny Young. He was everywhere. And so, I met him on several occasions, worked with him on a couple of TV shows back in the early 2000s called When Rock Was Young. Got my name on the credits and everything, which was nice. He was a lovely guy. He was exactly as you saw on TV, the same giggly, bubbly, happy guy, except he swore. I remember when I got the call to go out and help him on one of the shows, he was living at Strathewen back then in a mud brick house, an A-frame mud brick house that he built. It was battery-powered, no mains or anything like that. And some of my mates chucked all our stuff in his car and went up there. And he had an old school portable near the house, which he used as his office. And we went there. He's just dressed in a kind of hemp shirt and daggy-looking pants and a pair of thongs and all that sort of stuff. And rather noticeable scar on his chin that you didn't see on TV because of the makeup. Yeah, hi, guys, come on in. So we went in. And we had these boxes. I had boxes full of TV Weeks and TV Times. He'd specified he wanted stuff on various artists at the time, so I got all the ones I'd marked them all and had bookmarks, and he's going through them and he's, oh gee, where the did you guys get all this shit? And oh, my mate and I turned around, well, Johnny Young said the F word. it was an experience hearing him swear for the first time. He was just a lovely guy, really, really nice guy. And a couple of years before that, there was a concert at Festival Hall called The Last Great 60s Show. And on the bill, Normie Rowe was topping the bill. Johnny Young was on there as well. Bobby and Laurie, I think it was their last public performance, actually, Bobby and Laurie, Bobby Bright and Laurie Allen. Bev Harrell was on there, various other people. And so I'm in there in the audience with a couple other people, and Johnny Young came on. I thought, oh, yeah, here we go, this is going to be crap. And he came on with his acoustic guitar, and he had a bass player and a drummer. I think they had a keyboardist, and he just blew everyone away. He was bloody fabulous. He had people eating out of the palm of his hand before the end of the first song. I sat there, I thought, hey, this guy's actually pretty damn good. Completely changed the way I thought about him. So, nice guy. I'm very sad at his passing. And he went with pancreatic cancer the same way as his son, Craig, a few years ago, which is awful, just awful. But, yeah, one of the nicest guys I've ever met. He, something I've noticed about all the performers from that era that I've known, Russell Morris, Ronnie Burns, Darryl Cotton, Johnny Young, Bobby Bright, all those who I've kind of had interactions with, they're all exactly the way you see them on TV. They're exactly the same in real life. Just decent, honest, nice people. It's it must be something about that generation, I think. I don't know. Anyway, enough waffle for me. I will play a Johnny Young track. It's not going to be one of the ones everyone else has been playing because everyone else has been playing them, which is, I'm not going to play Carol In or Step Back because everyone else has been playing those. This one's called Craze Fintan Kirk. It was written either by Barry Gibb or all three of the Bee Gees, and it was released. It wasn't a huge hit, but it did okay. And that's a nice poppy sort of thing from around 67. Have a listen to this. Bit of harpsichord at the start, which I also like.

0: The Sharp there with Talking Sly, which is my favourite Sharp song, which is probably not saying much, but the 12 minutes after 7 at your local station, 88.6 Plenty Valley FM. Getting back to Johnny Young for a sec. It's been doing the rounds over the last couple of days that he wrote Russell Morris's big hit, The Real Thing, after seeing a Cokehead where they used the slogan, It's the Real Thing, and he thought, nah, not really. At the risk of bursting the bubble, which I occasionally Johnny Young wrote The Real Thing apparently in 1968. Coke didn't start using the slogan The Real Thing until late in 1969, by which time Russell Morris's song was already out. Therefore, Johnny Young did not write The Real Thing as a response to the Cokeheads. He just didn't. In fact, in Australia, Johnny Young was in a Coke ad in 1970, which was still using the Things Go Better with Coke logo. So it just doesn't work. Sorry, guys, but that's just the way it works. Speaking of Johnny Young and Coca-Cola, he was one of the many artists in Australia and around the world who did Coke ads in the 60s. This is what his one sounded like. See if you can guess which song it's supposed to be.
1: Hey, this is Johnny Young. Why don't you all join me while I clap hands for my favourite soft drink, OK? Let's go!

the Cokehead, the TV Cokehead that I mentioned that Johnny Young was in. Part of it took place on stage at a music festival in Australia. I can't remember which one. It might have been a Rimba. I'm not 100% sure, but Doug Parkinson in Focus were on stage during the ad, and Doug Parkinson was actually singing the jingle. Others to appear in the ad were Johnny Young behind the console at 3XY, where he was a DJ at that point, Ross D. Wiley on the set of Happening 70, and Lionel Rose in a boxing, in a gym. The ad was from 1970, and they were still using Things Go Better with Coke rather than the real thing, so I'm calling bullshit on the whole. Yeah. Anyway, Valet Johnny Young. Gone, I would say not too young. He was 79, but just the manner of his passing was rather sad. So there we go. Speaking of rather sad, I was talking to Rolly Sims on the phone while the Sharp track was on. Sorry, Rolly. I just happened to have this track. Was on the CD the Sharp track was playing from. The very next track is by the Sherbs, who used to be, of course, Sherbet, so one of Rolly's favourite bands. I'll shoot this one out to him. This is I Have the Skill. Turn it up nice and loud, folks. 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

from 1980, the Dugites there out of Perth with, might have been their debut single, maybe second single, In Your Car. Before that, The Runners, Mark Edwards at the front lead vocals, endlessly hitting the wall. The Takeaways from the fictitious band from the ABC drama Sweet and Sour from 1984, with a track called Good Advice, which I quite liked. Deborah Conway on lead vocals, Kathy McQuaid from Deck Chairs Overboard on backing vocals. Later released as a single by Mondo Rock, the same tracks. I've got a feeling Eric McCusker may have written that one. We started the bracket off with Sherbs, a.k.a. Sherbet, a.k.a. Highway, with I Have the Skill. 28 minutes after the hour of 7 here at your local station, 88.6, Plenty Valley FM, shooting out waves and howdies and salutations. And hello to a couple of other station presenters, Harry from, from The Heaters On. Every second Saturday, Harry hosts The Heaters On, also hosts his country program on Sundays, which is just wonderful. If I could find it, I'd be so happy. The Country Club. There you go. Sorry, I forgot the name. 11 till 2 every Sunday. Harry brings you 3 hours of great country music. Not the crap. He brings you the good stuff. And, of course, on Thursday nights from 8 till 10, The Empress brings you Metal Law. Been ages since we had a metal program on the station. You know, we had one back in around mid-2000s called Odin's Jukebox, hosted by Dirk.

0: stations. We haven't had a dedicated metal show since back then, so it's nice to have that back too. Two fine station presenters who just chucked in their thoughts on Johnny Young. Thank you very much for that, guys. You could do the same thing if you've got something you want to get off your chest. 0468 277 886. That's 0468 277 886. And I may read it out live to air. Or I may ignore it live to air. It just depends on what sort of mood I'm in. Speaking of moods and things and all that sort of stuff, it's time for a few of these, I rather think.
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And there we go, Ben Lee there. With one of his more recent tracks, I Was Born For This Bullshit. The Clouds before that with Mabel's Bookshop, Ted Mulry Gang. With one of their lesser heard tracks, Heart of Stone, and Belinda Chappell. Belinda Chappell, formerly a Bardo. One of the, she, many years ago, back in the days of MySpace, although MySpace is apparently making a comeback, one of the big attractions was you could have a little player on your page. And when someone opened your page up, you had eight, I think it was eight songs in there, and they started playing. Belinda Chappell put up a whole bunch of tracks which never actually got commercially released, and I diligently recorded all of them off MySpace. I've been playing them on air ever since. That track, Take Me to the City, was one of them. She had some fabulous tracks up on her MySpace page. Tell Me All I Want to Do, really, really great stuff that never, ever, ever got released anywhere. It's not on Spotify, not on iTunes, not on her own website, nowhere. Was on her MySpace page. So there you go, your local station, 88.6, Plenty Value FM, bringing you content you will not hear anywhere else. So there. Thanks going out to Wayne from Lower Plenty who called in during that bracket. Nice to have you on board, Wayne, as always. Wayne's a regular listener. He gets in touch occasionally to let me know he's listening, which is wonderful. It's nice to know that I'm not sitting here talking to myself. I do that at home. Who are you talking to? No one. Yeah, Wayne was on his way to get a feed of fish and chips. I get mine on Sundays because on the way home from the station, it's after 8 o'clock and everything's shut. I go on Sunday afternoons instead. I will tomorrow. My local fish and chip shop in Edward Street Reservoir. Piece of flake, three potato cakes, thanks. Every Sunday without fail. They know me. I come and go, oh, thanks, 22.80. I haven't told you what I want yet. Oh, we know. Okay, fine. Rightio, coming up on about 12 minutes to the hour of 8. Still got a couple of tracks to get through. Oh, look, why not? I've been going to play this one for the last few months. I haven't got around to it. I figured all Aussie August, I may as well get it out of the way. Just I'll play it on air once. I never have to play it again. Remember the Silver Studs? Half your luck. I do. I was around then. They came to prominence, a trio they were then, although they were really only a duo. A cover of the Happy Days theme, which did reasonably well on the charts. They later renamed themselves The Studs, which was not true. If you saw them, you'd know it wasn't true. And they released this track called Funky Feet. The only reason I'm playing it is because I work with someone who has funky feet.

There's 3 minutes and 35 seconds of your life you won't get back, folks. The Studs with Funky Feet. As I said, the only reason I'm playing is because one of my workmates has funky feet. And he keeps telling us about it all the bloody time, all day long. Oh, my feet! I don't want to know. All righty, I'll go with a bit of Earth Boy and then we'll go to a station break and come back with the last track of this week's program. This is called We Get Around. And we do.

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1: The standard emergency warning signal has been adopted nationally to precede a warning of an emergency situation such as a fire, flood, or earthquake aftershock. The alert sounds like this. 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
2: 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I just got a video of my son with our dog. 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
7: Not exactly the best when I'm doing it, but hey, that's just the way thing goes. It's time for me to get the hell out of here. Mark Turner is coming up next with The Whipping Post, some fabulous, fabulous blues and roots music. Ahead of you, I've got one last track to get us to knock off time. It's by John English and Trevor White. John and Trevor were co-stars in the stage production Jesus Christ Superstar. John played Judas very, very well, and Trevor White played Jesus. So they got together in 1977 and did a track called, Laid Back in Anger. I'm going to go with that one. I will catch you in a fortnight's time for the next All Aussie Edition, or my next All Aussie Edition of the program. Stay tuned next week for Harry T. In the meantime, here are John English and Trevor White from 1977 with Laid Back in Anger.

0: The phone again. Who is it this time? I wonder who it is. Could be important. It'll be quick. I'll just pick it up and find out who it is. There's not much traffic about. I can't see the police anywhere, so I'll be right.
1: 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Where is your focus when you're using a mobile phone whilst driving? Think twice before you pick up.
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0: G'day, folks. Welcome to another edition of the Whipping Post. Big thanks going out to Dr. Keats for the last couple of hours and the heaters on. Thanks, Doc. He always does a smashing job, and he'll be back in a fortnight's time to do it all again. And you got Harry T in the hot seat next week from 6 till 8. So it's always a good show with Harry on board. And you got me now till 10. So sit back, relax, and enjoy as I plow through another couple of hours of Aussie blues and roots as we continue on doing our All Aussie August. And it's always a pleasure to bring you all Aussie stuff on the show. I love it.
1: Hi, Daryl.
0: Exactly. Well, okay, maybe not Aussie ostrich, but, you know, all Aussie stuff, all Aussie music. But a bit of Aussie ostrich thrown in every once in a while is a good thing. And you can stream us at www.pvfm.org.au anytime you like. 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Easy. Too easy. All right, let's get cracking. I thought I might start off tonight with a bit of Taj Ferrant for you. And his song Crossroads. Not the Robert Johnson Crossroads, his own song called Crossroads. And he's doing some great stuff over in the States. He's moved over there, you know, he lives there permanently and he's just with his family and they're just touring constantly, perpetually on tour. Writing and recording and doing all that kind of stuff, so good on him. Hope he goes a long way. All right, here's Taj Ferrant and Crossroads. You're on the Whipping Post with Mark on your local station at 88.6 Plenty Valley FM. Let's go.

There ain't nothing ever so bad it couldn't get a little worse. Like I called up for an ambulance, but it could have been a hearse. They sold me up the river till there was nothing left to sell. Took everything I had and some of what I didn't have as well.

And you're back in the Whipping Post, Mark. And we just heard Mr. Black and Blues there from his current album, Love Is Music Is We Are. That was his single, Danger Man. And before that, we heard Lloyd Spiegel and his current single, Alligator Shoes. He released, I think it was maybe 6 months ago or something, he released that. And we started off the show with Tash Ferrant and his song, Crossroads. And that about brings you up to speed. Well, why don't we get stuck into the gig guide now and let you know what's going on around the place if you want to check out some live music. There's lots going on. So the Ballarat Winter Blues Festival is in full swing now, started today. And there's all sorts of great stuff going on. You can check it all out at ballaratbluesfestival.com and it'll tell you who's playing where and when, all right? Nick Charles and Mick Peeling are playing at Mount Martha Bowling Club at Martha Salt from 7:30 p.m. Mike Rudd's Indelibles, a retrospective at the Archive Bar Heatherton from 8. Bag of Nails, Matt Wallace at Blues in the Basement Beneath Driver Lane at Melbourne at 9. Dave Hall and Jeff Atchison at the St. Andrews Hotel from 9 p.m. That'd be a good one to go and check out. You still got time. It's a ticketed event too, folks. It's not free. The Lonesome Wranglers, the Drunken Poet, West Melbourne from 9. Now tomorrow, Dan Dinnan's going to be at Blues Brews and Barbecues at the Hop Temple Ballarat from 1:30. 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Day 2, Ballarat Blues Festival at the Painted Lady Ballarat. The Detonators are at the Way Out West Roots Music Club at the Yarraville Club, Yarraville from 2. Dave Hall, Jimmy Hocking, Andrea Marr, Jeff Atchison, Sammy Owen, Joe Camilleri, Wilbur Wild and more at Ballarat Blues Festival at Wendery Performing Arts Centre from 3. That's a big one. Mishmash Mamas at the Inkerman Hotel St Kilda from 3:30. Elwood Blues Club House Band and Blues Jam at the Library Lounge Rip and Lee from 4. Dal Roberts and Hag Ringo and Charlie Bedford solo at Luli Talon Abbotsford from 4. Kelly Orders Pepper Creek Revival at the Rainbow Hotel Fitzroy from 4. The Windsavers at the Woodlands Hotel Coburg from 4. The Steamboat Whistlers at the Drunken Poet West Melbourne from 4. Gwen Ashton with the resident house band The Blowout at Stingo Blues at the Yorkshire Stingo Hotel from 5. Ezra Lee and the Boogeyman with Jump and Jethro Whitaker at the Union Hotel Brunswick from 5. Nadia Band, Sunday Blues in the Basement at Beneath Driver Lane from 9 p.m. And then I usually do a Sunday night thing there, so that's cool. And then we fast forward to Tuesday. MBAS have their weekly blues jam. And Tim Griffin from Queensland is going to be the guest artist. So there you go. And that all starts at 8 o'clock. All right. I thought we might get into some of those acts that I just mentioned. There's a lot there. So let's get stuck into them now, shall we? Here's Bag of Nails from their EP Attitude Blues from 2021. And there's a track called Love Like Rain. You're in the Whipping Post with Mark on your local station at 8.6, Plenty Valley FM. Here's Bag of Nails.

0: Welcome back to the Whipping Post, folks. We're just listening to Rose Tattoo there from their debut album, and that was, of course, The Butcher and Fast Eddie. Before that, we heard Checkerboard Lounge from their album Rollercoaster, and I Wish I Knew How It Would Feel to Be Free was the name of that track. And we started off that bracket with Bag of Nails from their Attitude Blues EP. Love Like Rain was the name of that track that I played. And I played some Rose Tattoo for you because it happened to be Angry's birthday last week. He turned 69. Sorry, he turned 79. He's the same age as my mum. So happy birthday, Angry. And also, they've had some bad luck. Angry's been in had some health issues and ended up in hospital, I believe. I think they were in the middle of a European tour, or they were just about to start a European tour as they're doing their whip around, finishing up, sort of winding up Rose Tattoo, you know, farewell sort of stuff. But they've had to cancel the whole European tour because, Angry's not well. And there's been no disclosure about exactly what's going on yet, but I hope he's okay. Hope that he's doing okay. So that about brings us up to speed, folks. Happy birthday, Angry Anderson, and get well soon. All right, now I reckon it might be time for this.
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0: Yeah, I thought we might slide in the Acoustic Cafe, and today I'm going to put Mike Rudd in there and Spectrum in there. As I mentioned him in the gig guide, he's got a gig coming up. So this is a track from the Spectrum album Spill. Spectrum plays the blues, and this is them doing I Wonder Who's Kissing Her Now. And then we're going to get into a track called I'm Not on a Health Kick. 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
1: Welcome back, folks. Now it's time for my Album of the Week. And this week, my Album of the Week goes to Aussie band Killing Floor, spelled F-L-A-W. And they got an album out called Better Late Than Ever, which has been out for only about a month. So I thought I might spin out a few tracks from it right now. It's pretty rockin'. We're going to start with a track called Yesterday's Blues. You're in the Whipping Post with Mark on your local station, 88.6, Plenty Valley FM. Here's Killing Floor.

And you're back in the Whipping Pubs with Mark. And we just heard three great tracks there from Killing Floor's album, Better Late Than Ever. And that last track was called Magic Sam. Before that, we heard Shame. And we started off with Yesterday's Blues. Very cool stuff. All right, I reckon I got time for one more this hour before we wrap things up and have a quick break. But I got a whole other hour coming up, so don't go anywhere. I thought I might leave you this hour with a bit of collard greens and gravy from their current album, Boogaloo Sauce. It's a track called Get Back. I'll see you on the other side with a whole other hour. Stick around.

0: How's business? Could be better? 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
8: Welcome back to The Whipping Post, folks. Welcome to the second hour. Got lots of great Aussie stuff to play for you this hour. I thought we might start with a bit of Jeff Atchison and Dave Hall, seeing as though they're both playing at St Andrews Pub right now, doing a double bill. So let's hear something from both of those guys. We'll start with Jeff Atchison. Here's a classic of Jeff's from his One Ticket, One Ride album. This is the title track. You're on The Whipping Post with Mark on your local station at 8.6, Plenty Valley FM. Here's that show.

And you're back on the Whipping Post with Mark. And we just heard Dave Hole live there from his The Live One album. And that was Up All Night Thinking was the name of that track. Very nice stuff. Before that, we heard Jeff Atchison from his One Ticket, One Ride album. And that was the title track. And that about brings up speed, folks. And as we plough through another edition of All Aussie August, I've got heaps more great stuff to play for you. I thought I might get a bit of chain on for you right now. Legendary chain. And this is Boogie from the Toward the Blues album. You're on the Whipping Post with Mark on your local station, 88.6. Plenty Valley FM. Here's Chain.

Andy back on the Whipping Post with Mark, and we were just listening to the wonderful Steve Romig, local singer-songwriter, guitarist, from his album The Friday Sessions, and that was a track called Backdoor Man. And before that, of course, we heard The Mighty Chain and Boogie. And Steve Romig's been a guest a few times now on Monday Drive with Dean Cat. So if you can go back and check out those episodes, he was a great guest. He was awesome. I've had him on the phone too on the Whipping Post before, but he's never been in the studio with me. But I'd love to have him in one day because he's a great guest. He'd be awesome. All right. I thought I might play a bit of Diesel for you now because he's doing a tour at the moment. He's been doing this for a while, by request tour. So yeah, still touring. I think he's doing a lot of regional centres and stuff, but he's coming through Victoria soon, doing a few gigs. So here's a track from one of my favourite albums of his, the Wilson Diesel album, Short Cool Ones, that they did together, the only album that they did together. Of course, Chris Wilson's no longer with us, but what a cool album this was. So this is a track from it called Sun Is Shining. You're on the Whipping Post with Mark on your local station, 88.6, Plenty Valley FM. Here's Wilson Diesel.

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I'm a cross-cut soul.

0: And you're back on the Whipping Post with Mark. And we just heard a wonderful version of Born Under a Bad Sign by Chris Wilson from his Landlocked, Faithless and Free album. Very nice stuff. And before that, we heard Wilson Diesel doing Sun Is Shining. And that brings you up to speed. And now I reckon it's time for this.
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Yeah, I thought it was time to get the Hendrix track on for you this week. And this week, it comes in the form of the band who I played as my album of the week, Killing Floor, from their album Better Late Than Ever, which has only been out for a month or so. And they do a cool version of Message to Love on this album, so I thought I might make that the Hendrix track this week. So here it is now. 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

Hey! Welcome back to the Booming Post, folks. We were just listening to the strains of Chubby Ray and the Elevators. And Crazy Hot Rod was the name of that track. And before that, we heard Mia Dyson and Roll On. Some classics there. And that came from one of the old Blues Train compilation albums from back in the day. Very cool stuff. And we started off that bracket, of course, with the Hendrix track by The Killing Floor. All right. I got time for a couple more songs, but I just wanted to let you know about a gig that I failed to mention earlier. So at the Fitzroy Bowls Club this coming Sunday afternoon, they're going to have a thing called Jump in the Blues All-Stars album launch, live on the radio, volume 1. The Jump in the Blues All-Stars band, a.k.a. the Pearly Shells, grew out of a regular live music spot on Tom C. and Easy's Wednesday afternoon show, Jump in the Blues, on PBS. Once a month, the band, led by double bassist Steve Purcell, will get together to back a different female vocalist from Melbourne's vibrant blues roots scene. And the launch at the Fitzroy Bowler will be a big roots music dance party featuring the JTB All-Star Band with guests Kerry Simpson, Tracy Miller, Lisa Miller, Yola Ingley II, Tanya Lee Davies, Vivi King, and the Pearly Shells and more. So there you go. Sounds like it's going to be pretty cool. And while I don't have that new album in front of me, I'm going to play you a track from the Pearly Shells album, The Belmar Sessions, featuring Yvette Johansson doing a cool version of Hit the Road, Jack. So here it is now. You're on the Whipping Post with Mark on your local station, 88.6, Plenty Valley FM.

0: Welcome back to the Whipping Post, folks. Well, that's just about me out of time. Thank you very much for your company. It's been a pleasure to bring you the show, as always. And I'll be back next week to do it all again. So I'd love to have your company along then as well. Stick around. The live set coming up next with a live concert. And we'll continue on all Aussie August over the next few weeks as well. So I look forward to bringing you a couple more all Aussie shows. Because there's so much great music around. And I just love playing it for you. Thanks, guys. I'll catch you next week. Go out and catch some live music if you get a chance. This is Mark Turner. Thanks again for listening to The Whipping Post. I'll see you next week.
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0: G'day folks, welcome to the live set. 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
1: Thank you, folks. Thank you. Thank you very much. I usually say something about here. This is the spot where I usually say something, but I'm lost for words, actually. It's a beautiful night. I mean, we're just so thankful that you're all here tonight for us. 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And we thank you guys for that, because you made it. Thank you. This is a song off our latest record, Golden Rule. It's called Sail the Wild Stretch.

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2: 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All right!

0: Oh yeah, how great we're Powder Finger Live. 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Stick around, you're in the live set with Mark.
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0: G'day folks, welcome back to the live set. 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

because we're recording and because we're filming this, we need everyone to clap along, okay? So there's a part in the chorus. Lots of you obviously already know it, but it goes like this. So it's just in the chorus, okay? So I'll do it and you can copy me in time. Ready? So it's like this.

0: Hey, just got a message. There were some people that were holding up a sign before, and it was right in front of my mum. And she's turning 80 in 2 weeks. And if you do it again, she'll get you in a headlock. Okay.
1: Get a mug.
0: All right, now that you're in the mood, folks, you in the mood? Yeah, you in the mood?

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1: Thank you, folks. Hey, this next song that we're going to play, we'd very much like to dedicate. There's a lot of people that have been coming to see us really regularly over the last 20 years, and most of them are here tonight. A lot of them are down here. And lots of them have been to like 10 plus shows on this tour. So I'd like to dedicate this next song to all the regulars, the Finger Nuts. Thank you very much.

0: Thank you to have us back.
1: Hey folks, thank you very much for having us back. We just want you to put your hands together for our keyboard player who's been here with us for the last two records, played on Vulture Street. Lachlan Dolly, folks.

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1: Thank you very much. Man, it sounds good up here tonight, I should say. From our side of things, it sounds really good. We like it. Finally, yeah. We got it right, finally.
2: Yeah, finally.
3: Hey, we have got a lot of people we need to thank. 20 years worth, but we're going to start with our crew and everyone that's been on this tour. Get out here. Get out here, a lot of you. Come here. Come out. Toph, get out here. All the Jet Boys, you and I, whoever's here, come out. Come out, Toph, please. Brownie, get the hell out here. It's your birthday. Get out here, Brown. Toph. There's a whole lot of dudes that are working up there in that white tent as well, who, if you see them on the way out, give them a cuddle and a pinch on the ass, because they're magnificent people and they've been working their asses off for us for a really long time. Where are you, Dennis? This tour, we've gone 30,000 kilometres, we've been to 8 states, we've done 34 shows. We want to thank Jeff Pavey and the Lightning Boys, Pat, Scotty, Large and Matt.
4: Hey!
3: Rach and the Video Boys, Timmy, Josh and Pete. Mark and Brownie. The Audio Boys, Mark, Connor and Gordon. Ladies and gents, the backline stage, Dougald, Casey and Toph. And the truck drivers, Ricky, Ryan, Grant, Eric, and our tour dad, who's holding up the sign right now, has been our driver for 20 years, Caillou.
5: Apparently.
3: But let's keep going, all right? This is a song that I claim we first played at the Manly Vale Hotel in Sydney, but I actually think that we first played it maybe at the Orient in Brisbane.

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1: It's been a privilege to always to play at home in Brisbane. When we started this tour, we never had, you know, expectations of playing anywhere else apart from home. 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
2: Ladies and gents, that's John Collins, the bass player for Powderfinger. Ian Hogue, lead guitarist for Powderfinger. Jonathan Kogel, lead drummer for Powderfinger. Darren Middleton, lead guitarist for Powderfinger.
3: And I'm Bernard Fanning, I'm lead singer.

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I'm ready to think that you're going to

Thank you, folks. Ladies and gents, we have to introduce the virtual sixth member of Powderfinger. This is our manager. He's been our manager for the whole time. His name's Paul Patico, folks.

Okay, we've been on the road for 8 or 9 weeks or something like that. For the majority of that tour, we've been having a ball, seriously. It's been amazing, this tour. The spirit of the audience every time we've played has just been absolutely amazing. So we just, from the bottom of our hearts, thank you so much. For your affection and your support, it's been really amazing. But we're not quite finished, ladies and gentlemen. Can you please put your hands together for some of our oldest friends? They played first tonight. They're probably the most underrated band in the history of rock and roll. They're called UMI.

And the other band that we've been on the road with for almost this whole tour, and we've just had an absolute ball getting to know these guys even better. They've stolen lots of our stage moves, adapted them to their own devices. They've showed us how to have floppy hair in humid conditions. And we love them. Ladies and gentlemen, Jett.

0: And one final thank you that we have to make is to our wives and our families who've been just had undying support for us over the years, and without them there's no way that we could have been here. So thank you, all of you. We love you all.
1: Gotta get on with it, eh? We got a party to go to!
0: I think it would be remiss of me to not thank you, our people. Thank you very much. We love you.

0: Thanks a lot. Thank you very, very much. Thanks for coming down. I'll see you next time.
1: Thanks very much for listening, folks. This has been Mark Turner for the live set. I'll see you next week with another concert in the series.
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everybody low with a love song that he made. Find the streetlight, steps out of the shade, says something like, you and me, babe, how about it? 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

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I've seen so many things I ain't never seen before.

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Hello, Dan. It's Joe here. I hope you're keeping well. It's the 21st of December. Now they're ringing the last bell. If I get good behavior, I'll be out of here by July.

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0: Hello there, I'm Sean Bindley. A crackdown on foreign interference has seen the government terminate two university partnerships with China. Foreign Minister Penny Wong used federal powers to axe the ANU's science program with Shandong University alongside a plant research deal at the University of Queensland. The government says the cancellations are essential to protect national security. A Senate inquiry has backed the federal government's plan to overhaul the National Disability Insurance Scheme. Chelsea Bowden reports.
1: The Senate inquiry received nearly 5,000 submissions, most critical of Labor's overhaul of the NDIS, but the committee has concluded Labor's bill should be passed. The reforms would cut around $38 billion from the scheme over 4 years and remove 160,000 participants by tightening eligibility requirements. The Greens remain opposed to the reforms, but the coalition is expected to back the cuts, meaning the legislation will likely pass Parliament next week after months of delays.
0: US Defence Secretary Pete Hegseth says the American military can maintain its naval blockade on Iran indefinitely by rotating aircraft carriers in and out of the Strait of Hormuz. The carrier currently enforcing the blockade has been at sea for more than 250 days, prompting growing concerns amongst lawmakers in Washington about crew welfare. A replacement vessel is now on its way from the Pacific to relieve it, a move Washington hopes will undermine any Iranian assumption that the deployment is unsustainable. James Goodison is in Washington. He says the carrier rotation is exposing the strain the war in Iran is placing on the US Navy's global posture, with the departure of a vessel from the Pacific leaving China with greater freedom to project power in that region.
2: The new carrier that's on its way is currently in the Pacific, and I think this is actually another sign of how much the war in Iran is affecting the US's ability to project power. The USS George Washington is leaving the Pacific theatre as we speak, and it means that China will have free rein to exert its own influence over its geographical neighbours with its own aircraft carrier. Reports, too, that it could take up to 3 years for the US Navy to get back into what it's called its ideal readiness posture, because there's now a huge queue of its aircraft carriers waiting for maintenance and repair.
0: A state of emergency has now been declared in Hawaii, with Australian holidaymakers warned of a rare hurricane approaching. The storm is on a collision course with Big Island, forecast to bring rainfall totals exceeding 600 millimetres, triggering life-threatening flash flooding. Hilo Mayor Kimo Alameda says travellers need to prepare for the superstorm on track to arrive within the next 24 hours.
3: Once you land here, you become part of our family. So just to know that we're going to work hard to protect you just as much as anybody else. If this thing hits us head on like it could, we're going to be in trouble.
0: There's a major outage impacting cashless transactions across Australia. MasterCard payments are being declined due to a global issue. Tens of thousands of people in every state and territory reporting troubles with MasterCard and Apple Pay. Several banks have been affected, including the Commonwealth and Westpac. Australians left unable to pay for trolleys full of food, along with other goods and services. Julie's in Sydney Southwest. She says service stations have also been impacted.
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0: This is Air National News. Bangladesh have continued their dominance in the first test in Darwin, with Australia still trailing by 100 runs, having lost four second innings wickets. Assam Mahmood removed both openers, Jake Weatherald for a duck and Travis Head 17. There was then a wicket for each of the spinners, with Taijul Islam bowling Manus Labuschagne for 31, before Steve Smith on 44 chipped a return catch to Mahidi Hasan Miraz. Earlier, it was Miraz's dismissal that gave Josh Hazlewood his 300th test wickets. He finished with 6 for 89, as Bangladesh were finally dismissed for 426. In AFL, there were two matches in Melbourne this afternoon. The Saints too good for the Tigers, running out winners by 49 points at the MCG. Tonight, the clash between Collingwood and Hawthorn, and then Port Adelaide and Melbourne go head-to-head at the Adelaide Oval. In rugby league this afternoon, the Raiders finishing ahead of the Sharks 24-20. This evening, Parramatta take on the Cowboys in Parramatta, and the embattled Broncos meet the Warriors, with New Zealand sitting third on the NRL's ladder. And the Wallabies have survived an early ambush to maintain their perfect record in Townsville with an emphatic 56-17 defeat of Japan. Australia's big men reign supreme, with the home side's first five tries coming from front rowers, as Japan struggled to contain the Wallabies' power game close to the line. Australian Independent Radio News.
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4: Wake up, Maggie. I think I got something to say to you. It's late September, and I really should be back at my school. I know I keep you amused, but I feel

0: Hello, I'm Sarah Wombe. MasterCard payments are back online after a crippling nationwide outage. Jack Hahn reports.
1: It's been a nightmare Saturday shop for millions of Australians left stranded at the checkout with no way to pay. Trolleys full of food left deserted. MasterCard going down for some time, declining all cashless transactions, impacting CBA customers and those with several other banks. Service stations were asking customers to bank transfer them directly to pay for petrol. MasterCard now says the issue has been resolved, the outage being blamed on a scheduled system update, although serious questions are now being raised about how much notice was given to customers. Jack Arn reporting.
0: Australia's fuel supplies remain secure amid escalating conflict in the Middle East. There are currently 41 days of petrol in reserve, with 37 days of diesel and 35 of jet fuel. 44 ships are making their way to Australia with additional stocks. Meanwhile, Russia has been forced to suspend crude oil exports from its biggest Black Sea terminal following a Ukrainian drone attack. Here's the BBC's Sasha Schlichter.
2: The Shaskharis terminal at the huge port of Novorossiysk handles around 700,000 barrels per day, making it Russia's main oil exporting facility on the Black Sea. A source told Reuters news agency that one tanker scheduled to load crude at the port left for open sea early on Friday following an attempted drone attack on the terminal. This resulted in the suspension of crude loading and no more oil entering the terminal because storage tanks had reached capacity. The shutdown of Shaskharis adds to pressure on Russian energy infrastructure, which has come under daily attacks in recent months.
0: The embattled CEO of Air Services, who's paid over $1 million, has been placed on supervision by the Transport Minister's office. Sean Bindley has the details.
3: Rob Harp denies there's any systemic issues at Sydney Airport and defended the delay in reporting a third close call. President of the Australian and International Pilots Association, Andrew Marshall, says there is an accident just waiting to happen.
4: There is a Swiss cheese model. You can't allow the holes in the Swiss cheese to line up to the point where you're relying on the last slice of cheese, if you like, as the last line of defence. So that's not a long-term solution for ongoing operations.
0: Police are appealing for public information after uncovering nearly 300 kilograms of cocaine hidden inside farm machinery destined for Melbourne. Toby Goff reports.
5: Border Force officers made the discovery while inspecting a shipping container imported from Germany, finding six large packages of cocaine packed in and around a tractor. Victoria's Joint Organised Crime Task Force has launched an investigation to identify the syndicate behind the shipment and trace the intended recipients. Federal police say the intercept denies millions of dollars in potential profits to organised crime. Investigators are urging anyone with information about the shipment to contact Crime Stoppers. Toby Goff reporting.
0: And briefly, actor Deborah Mailman is set to become the first Indigenous person to be inducted into the Logie Awards Hall of Fame tonight in Sydney. This is Air National News. Australia will have to come from a long way behind in the Darwin Test if it's to avoid defeat, as Air Sports' Graham Davis reports.
6: Bangladesh continued its dominance of the Darwin Test, having scored 426 to give itself a 228-run first innings lead. It managed to reduce Australia to 4 for 161 at stumps. Hassan Mahmood forced Weatherald for a duck and head 17 to play on before the spinners grabbed a wicket each. Labuschagne was bowled by Tajul Islam for 31, while Smith on 44 chipped return catch to Mahidi Hassan Miraz. Earlier, Hazelwood took the remaining four wickets and in doing so took his 300th in Test cricket. It was an important one too, for Miraz's dismissal for 65 broke a 46-run ninth wicket partnership. Graham Davis in Darwin for Air Sport.
0: Melbourne has kept its top four chances alive with a 76-point thrashing of Port Adelaide in the AFL. Demons coach Stephen King says they knew the power would come out swinging.
7: Yeah, there's a lot on the line for us tonight, and to take care of business in the manner that we did, that for me is the most pleasing.
0: Collingwood and Hawthorn have drawn again this season, 92-all, wins to Brisbane, Geelong and St Kilda. And in the NRL, the Raiders, Eels and Warriors all posted wins. Australian Independent Radio News.
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0: One in five men across Australia will be diagnosed with prostate cancer in their lifetime. The Eltham Prostate Cancer Information and Support Group aims to provide a supportive environment for men and partners to connect with others going through a similar journey and share their experiences to improve health and well-being. 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
8: 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It ain't no country club either.

0: Hello, I'm Sarah Wombe. A Senate inquiry recommendation to push ahead with NDIS reforms is drawing fierce backlash from disability advocates. People with Disability Australia says dropping 160,000 participants from the scheme endangers vulnerable lives. Acting Chief Executive Megan Spindler-Smith says cutting support won't fix underlying fraud within the system.
1: There's only about 300 million that can be actually attributed to fraud. The rest is actually coming from people with disability being pushed off the NDIS.
0: In Victoria, three more birds have died from the H5N1 bird flu. Authorities alarmed that one of them is one of the state's famous Phillip Island fairy penguins. Chestanan has the story.
2: Wildlife authorities will start vaccinating the little penguins here at St Kilda and on Phillip Island from Monday night, and they've got such a monumental task ahead of them. In fact, they've admitted themselves this is something that's never been done before in the world, vaccinating more than 5,000 little penguins, and not only that, but giving them a second shot. So it's a process that's going to take several weeks. Now, the penguin that was found dead on Phillip Island was found away from the penguin parade. So that viewing area does remain open, but authorities are urging the public to continue reporting sick or dead birds as they try to stay ahead of the virus.
0: Meanwhile, aerial surveys of the Tasmanian coast continued yesterday following confirmed cases of bird flu in the state. Premier Jeremy Rockcliffe has told the ABC aerial surveys are conducted alongside field surveillance on the ground.
3: Proactive surveillance is, of course, a crucial part of our approach, and it has already worked. The first bird flu case was found by our parks and wildlife staff undertaking proactive checks.
0: The Alice Springs community has rallied around the family of Kumanjai Little Baby as she was laid to rest at a service yesterday morning. The five-year-old disappeared from a town camp more than 3 months ago. Her body was found days later. A 47-year-old man has since been charged with the girl's murder. Overseas now, and the United Arab Emirates has blamed Iran for a fresh attack on a commercial vessel in the Strait of Hormuz. The latest tensions follow US President Donald Trump's claim that he intends to declare the strait American territory, a move Iran has dismissed, saying the waterway cannot be seized with a social media post. Jagudi Dave reports from Washington.
4: Iran is taking no chances about whether Donald Trump was joking or not in those latest comments made in New York at a police academy where Donald Trump said he would soon declare the Strait of Hormuz as a territory of the United States. Now, an interim peace agreement signed in June required Iran to reopen this crucial waterway, but the vague wording of the deal has led both sides to dispute the terms. Both sides are accusing each other of breaching that deal, and Iran is reluctant to relinquish its newfound leverage on the strait, which carried around 20% of the world's oil trade before the war and before Iran effectively blockaded the waterway, bringing traffic there to a near halt.
0: And emergency officials in Hawaii are warning of severe flooding and widespread power outages as Hurricane Lala nears the state. This is Air National News. The Warriors have crushed the Broncos 40-6 in their round 24 NRL match. New Zealand coach Andrew Webster says they knew what they had to do.
5: Stuff going on everywhere and we're really clear on what we wanted to do. Yeah, we just kept putting them under pressure with our kick chase, which was awesome.
0: The Raiders and Eels also had wins. Round 23 of the AFL wraps up this afternoon with the Giants and Eagles. The Bulldogs played the Blues and later the Bombers host the Swans. Yesterday wins to the Cats, Saints, Lions and Demons. The Hawks and Magpies match ended with a draw. And tennis, the focus this week is in the US, as Air Sports' Paul Walsh explains.
6: In the final warm-up tournament to the last Grand Slam for the year, the Cincinnati Open has attracted many of the top players preparing for the US Open in 10 days' time. Australians James Duckworth, Chris O'Connell, Rinky Hijikata, Alex Demona and Talia Gibson have all made it through to the second round, with Gibson drawn to play the number one seed Arina Sabalenka as her next opponent. For the men, both Carlos Alcaraz and Yannick Sinner are no-shows, with Sinner citing a problem with his right knee as the reason for his withdrawal. However, the 24 times Grand Slam champion Novak Djokovic will be on court 21 years after his first appearance at the tournament.
7: Yeah, as far as my preparation goes for New York, this is great. Participate at least in one tournament and, get myself going.
6: Paul Walsh for Air Sport.
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1: And the weather for today. Wow. Got up this morning, went out and got the paper. Bright, sunny day. Come to the station. Fog everywhere. So we're looking at fog, then sunny, top of 15. Monday, fog, then sunny at 19. Tuesday, we're looking at mostly sunny and a top of 20 degrees. And Wednesday, a late shower and 18 degrees. Thursday, 16 degrees. 16 degrees and a possible shower on Friday and a possible shower on Saturday. And we're looking at a top of 15 degrees there. So that's the weather out and about. And you're listening to Valley Lifestyles with Bill McGillivray, taking you through until 9 o'clock. And coming up with the usual suspects, we've got Linda, our resident horticulturalist, and when our experience the winds and the cold of winter. After 8:25, what's on in Nillumbik, Banyule and Whittlesea. And we're looking at Food Alive with resident chef Lucci making ragu today. So, and then we'll see what's on the menu for Sig Flix today, and he providing information on films you might like to watch from the Melbourne International Film Festival. And don't forget, after the 9 o'clock news, the Rev Steve Mann is leading the congregation today with God's Not Dead. So it's a very, very good morning to Linda. Good morning.
2: Good morning, Bill. Good morning, everybody. How's it going?
1: Oh, not too bad.
2: This morning.
1: I think the fog's affecting the phone at the moment, so we'll battle on.
2: Am I very foggy?
1: No.
2: I'm talking directly into the speaker on the phone, but yeah. I don't know. I hope it's better. My voice is a bit.
1: Right. And have you been getting your beds ready for the garden beds, I mean, and ready for the spring plantings?
2: Well, yes. Bill, I've just moved house, so I was getting that bed ready. But I have been, getting the beds, piling them up, no-dig bed method. You know me, I'm all about the no-dig bed method.
1: I think what we'll have to do, I'll have to put a track on, and we'll see if we can get a better line with Linda. Because this is a track called "Coming In from the Cold" from Bob Marley and the Wailers.
2: Oh goodness, that's no good, is it? I don't know. Maybe I was just thinking while I go outside. Maybe it's interfering.

0: Well, we'll see if we can bring Linda in from the control cold. You there, Linda?
1: I am. I'm outside in the cold. Much for better reception. Is that a bit better?
0: Okay, it's still a little bit foggy, so echoing. To speak. You're echoing.
1: Yes, it's very foggy here where I am. So.
0: Okay. Well, as I said, you've been getting your beds ready for spring planting.
1: I've been getting my beds ready. I have this enormous bed that I'm getting ready. I'm just looking at it right now. I'm going to seed it soon, but for a lawn. In terms of my own garden bed, I've been using more raised beds, actually, to tell you the truth, because I have such oxalis in my garden that it's pretty much just taken over the garden. So in the back area, and I just have to have raised beds. I can't plan in that little area I have that where I go with my veggies. But the garden itself, I've been out there feeding my rhododendrons. They're going to be coming out soon, you know, with a nice acid mix. Plenty of potash, if possible. Sowing some seeds. I've been sowing some seeds for some capsicum and tomatoes and, you know, the lovely summer fruit and spring fruiting ones coming. Putting in my winter pretty colours, and you know, because there's cheap cyclamens going all the time, and you know, can't help putting them around. They're looking great. And some there's lots of pots of daffodils. So I always plant them every year. So now I have loads of snowdrops and daffodils coming up. That's like a song I think of. But I've been just been busy like that, trying to keep that place warm.
0: Yeah, you've got a good selection of plants coming through, so that's what people have to do, don't they? Is go out and select what you want to plant.
1: To kind of just keep constant flower in the garden. So I went out yesterday, and there's hellebores coming up, there's some geratums coming up, you know, the marigolds, daisies. Lots of camellias. The scented, you know, Daphne is kind of beginning to go back, but it's not great. There's Lysianders. Lysianders have been very flowery this year, but mine have anyway. So maybe it's the first year they've really kicked in.
0: Have you got various colours?
1: Lots of different colours. Mostly, though, I have yellow of oxalis.
0: Mm-hmm. Oh, you can put yellow them to good green. Use then.
1: It's very Australian Irish team there. My garden is very me, and all the new beds I put in because I disturbed all the bulbs. And as much as you try to save the soil or do whatever, it beats me all the time. That chamber. So my new plan, stories of a new plan, is to wander around now because I've let them go to flower because I've been busy, and I'm going to go and hit them. The leg bit of glyphosate. I'm actually doing the deed. I'm gonna hit them with, or maybe some NCPCA or whatever, you know, that one that really gets them, that really gets broadleaf. I give that a go. So it's but anyway, the garden is lovely. Like it's lovely. Even though it's wintry, it is lovely. And wandering around, you know, all the Virginias are lovely everywhere. That lovely pink, and I have some of them, that pink and green. So having as much I guess flowering in your garden if you can. Like always going to the nursery. I'm not a plant gardener. So just whatever's in flower, pop it in because then you know always have flower in your garden if you work that method, you know. Buy something in flower, put it in the garden, it'll be flowering again next year, you know?
0: Good method. But don't forget to protect your plants.
1: Well, I've been out left one poor Monstera because the past plants enjoy some time outside and I accidentally left one outside. So I got hit by the frost. So I went the next day. I went, it's still like being outside. So I thought, So I've been pinning them down with that frost guard. I was talking about it last month. The nice frost guard that you can get, kind of frosty white thing that we used to use in Ireland when we put the seedlings to bed every night. Because, you know, it would kill pansies, the cold weather in Ireland and here, you know.
0: Yeah.
1: And thrive in kind of a bit cooler weather.
0: Yeah. And have you pruned your deciduous shrubs at this stage?
1: Well, no. my rose yesterday. The Lorraine Lee is sprouting and flowering, and I have another lovely red one, which I'll make. Right, I'll do you because they're not budding. One of the Lorraine Lee is the winter flowering one. So it's just been putting out flowers. How can I cut it back when it, you know, it's lovely?
0: Well, even if your camellias, and I found this out last night, even if your camellias are still in flower, you can still cut them back at this stage.
1: You should. Don't get me wrong. I've just moved house again, so I looked at the roses yesterday. Yesterday was a perfect gardening day. Like I was going, I could have gotten in, stuck into those oxalis, and the moon is just perfect. It's just a sliver, so you know, for planting and everything. But you know, I was planting my my feet in a new place. But anyway, that happens too, you know. So yeah. life trundles on like that. Oh. But dragging around the tomatoes and capsicum.
0: So those flowers that are coming, all those shrubs that are coming into flower, you feeding those at the moment?
1: Yeah, I always feed everything once it begins to flower.
0: Yeah,
1: give it a little shot of potash. And so that really, if you want to be very really, really good, using sheep manure is great around them, because those flowering ones, because that's full of potash.
0: Yeah.
1: And also is good for your soil, you know, using that. But then for the rest of us who are running around like a lunatic, I just use some Thrive fruit and flower, as long as it's not a native.
0: Yeah.
1: Oh, the grevilleas are looking gorgeous, grevillea. And the one that was sulking has decided finally. I put one of those, you know, those little baby beauty ones, I think they're called it. And it was so gorgeous, but it's been sulking. And the other one was just been laughing at it and kicking up its heels and having covered in blooms for like 2 years.
0: A good time to feed them now?
1: Yeah, when they're flowering. Yeah, give them a little bit of
0: Because I've got a grevillea that is probably 20 foot tall.
1: Oh.
0: Yeah, so can I cut it back?
1: Well, you might have to.
0: Yeah.
1: You might have to.
0: Yeah. Cut it back and give it a good feed.
1: Give it a good feed. Once it's finished, it's flowering.
0: Yep.
1: Like once it's finished.
0: It's looking a little bit dry at the moment.
1: It might be a bit tired. Even though we had a lot of rain, it's dry.
0: Yep.
1: I mean, well, we live in Australia. It's an Irish country. So, you know, you've got to maintain the pots outside and maintain a little bit of gardening.
0: And we've got our friendly Australian environmental, what would you call them, slugs and snails.
1: Oh, yeah. Well, you know those ones? They aren't Australian. They're foreigners. Oh. Don't kill all the foreigners.
0: Oh, right.
1: But the slugs and snails get stuck in.
0: They're the ones we don't want.
1: Yeah, they're the ones we don't want. Now, the great big huge leopard fat-looking slugs that look, you know, they're scary. They're scary ones, those ones.
0: They're as big as you.
1: They are eating the bad ones.
0: Yep.
1: So if you see, putting down too much killer is not great. But if you see them, let them roam around. But I think they get hit by everything. But my tried and tested method is a bit of squishing, or if you want to be really gross, right? Really, really gross. You can put them in a bucket of water.
0: Yeah.
1: And once they're knocked out, because they all climbed out one time. It was actually quite creepy. All the slugs just crawled out.
0: That was what you call the Australian crawl.
1: That was an Australian crawl out. They all came. Oh, it was quite creepy. Yeah. But squish them. Stick them in a bucket of water, let it brew for a little while, and then spread that.
0: Yeah.
1: And that no slug will go near a dead graveyard smell.
0: Exactly.
1: But it's gross. Nobody will go near it, actually, in fairness. if you can dare do it.
0: And when you've moved, are you breaking up the soil with planting your potatoes now? In your warmer areas?
1: No. This house is pretty much kind of building it a bit. So what I've done, I've used perlite, the digging out soil that was there, the chopped down palm trees, I mulched all the leaves. So I made layers. I made layers in this huge big bed that I'm going to lawn because it's on a slope. So we built a wall so that I could make a raised bed.
0: Yep.
1: Basically. And I'm just going to make a lovely, lovely lawn so you can look back at the house a little bit, but still be flat on the ground. So that's with perlite. So perlite is really expanded gypsum.
0: Yep.
1: So it's actually a great thing to use to help break up your soil.
0: Yeah.
1: As for breaking up my beds, that'll probably be in this new garden. It's going to be a little while before I'm at that stage, because we just have to really fix up the garden. But a great idea to break up some beds, but then you just have to cope with, make sure you keep pulling out the random potatoes that stayed.
0: Yep.
1: Like, you know, they like to stay. Once they're there, they like to colonize an area. But it's a great way of breaking up soil. It's a fantastic way. But I hadn't actually thought of that. Maybe I might do that in a different area.
0: There you go.
1: That's a very good. I hadn't actually thought of that, of potatoes.
0: There you go. So
1: that's ironic, isn't it?
0: Well, on that note, we'll have to break up this relationship because we've just about run out of time.
1: Okay, all right. Well, it'll be coming to spring. Look, I could smell spring last Saturday. I actually could smell it. I went to put my head up and I went, ooh, it's coming. Yeah. So the weather is coming warm. Yeah. Spring is coming. Everything is stirring. If you see any buds, think about lime sulfur if you have buds breaking through on your fruit tree, if they're not in foliage. Keep on top of that.
0: Beautiful.
1: Put in some roses if you're not me. Yeah. Take care, Bill. Take care, Bill.
0: All right.
1: God bless. Well, good gardening, everyone.
0: Yeah, and it's hi-ho, hi-ho. It's off to work we go.
1: Off to work I go, indeed.
0: All right. Thanks a lot, Linda, and we'll catch up with you in September. In spring.
1: Excellent. In the spring. Woohoo.
0: And the phones come good.
1: Oh, please, God.
0: All right. Thanks a lot then, Linda.
1: All right.
0: Bye for now, and happy gardening, everybody. All right. We have a couple of messages, if I can get the computer working properly, and we'll be back on the other side of this with What's On.
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0: That's right, it's What's On in Nilluk, Banyul and Whittlesea, Shaping Cells from the Araluen Centre. It's an exhibition by Araluen Centre that brings together a diverse range of works on canvas and ceramics, exploring the connection between people and the natural world. Through these pieces, Shaping Cells offers a quiet reflection on how making art can be a way of understanding ourselves and others. There's an artist talk associated with this coming up on Wednesday the 19th of August between 10 a.m. and 11:30. There are free spots, but they're limited, so register. Go to the council webpage and find the register tag and go for it. For it's the Wednesday the 19th of August, and the exhibition is open on for today. Monday the 17th, Tuesday the 18th, and Wednesday the 19th of August, and it runs through until the 13th of September. Check the Eltham Library Community Gallery, Panther Place, and check the library opening times for that exhibition. If you're into a Mahjong group, yes, come to the weekly self-facilitated Mahjong session designed for players with a range of experience. Whether you're brushing up on your skills or looking for a consistent group to play, the session offers a relaxed and social setting. The group is player-led and informal, and for allowing participants to determine pace and play style together. It's a great way to connect, think strategically, and enjoy a classic game. It's on Saturdays, 2:30 till 4:30 until December. I didn't say where that was. I have to have a look that up. And I think it might be at the Hub at Hurst Bridge. But anyway, I'll have a look at that in a moment. And Banyul, the Open Studios group, is having a discovery of incredible talent of local artists at this special preview exhibition presented by Banyule Open Studios. Banyule has a rich artistic heritage and is home to many accomplished artists and working across a wide range of mediums, including nationally and internationally recognised practitioners. There's a opening event for the exhibition on the 9th of August from 6 till 8, and the event runs till Thursday the 20th of August, from 20th of August to Sunday the 13th of September at The Loft, 275 at Ivanhoe Library and Cultural Hub, 275 Heidelberg Road in Ivanhoe. Check the library opening times for access to this exhibition. Father's Day Nesting Box Workshop. Create a welcoming habitat for local wildlife by building a nesting box for your backyard. Learn about the importance of natural tree hollows, the animals that rely on them, and how nesting boxes can provide a safe place for native species to shelter and raise their young. And that is coming up, and you can take the opportunity to choose from a variety of nesting boxes when booking. There are two sessions which are at the same time. There's 10 till 12 and 1 till 3. Associated cost supply, bookings are essential. Book via the Humanitix tag on the council webpage. It's on Sunday the 6th of September, 10 till 3 o'clock, and it's a Nangak Tambari Wildlife Sanctuary at La Trobe Avenue in Bundoora. If you're in Whittlesea and you like walking football, as we all do, as we're all footy supporters, do you know that walking football is good for your physical and mental well-being? Bookings are essential. To book, contact them on, got a pen handy, 03 9 217 2170, and press option 4. And note, the following dates will be at the Thomastown Recreation and Aquatic Centre, track at 52 to 54 Main Street in Thomastown. It's on the 17th and 31st of August, the 14th of September, the 26th of October, and the 9th and 16th of November. There's a small cost involved, when you ring up to book, you'll find out how much that is, but it's next to nothing. The Seniors Park Exercise Park over 50s. Do you want to improve your balance, strength, functional movement, and a joint a range of motion and mobility? Then the Seniors Exercise Park is for you. Enjoy gentle exercise, a range of outdoor exercise equipment designed to help you. You will be guided through the exercises by the wonderfully trained senior champions. Enjoy after the exercise, there's a cuppa for you on that one, and at the Social Connection Centre. The cost is free, but you book online. Call them on 03 9 212 170 and press option 4. It's on Tuesday the 18th of August from 10 a.m. to 11 a.m. It's at the Barry Road Community Activity Centre in 36 Barry Road in Thomastown. So that's what's happening out and about at the moment. And right now,
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0: And in Mill Park, it's just over 8 degrees. At Whittlesea, it's creeping up 7.6. St Andrews is, we've just lost our screen. St Andrews is 8 degrees, and Lower Plenty is 7.5 degrees. And so today we're looking at top of 15 after the fog clears. And fog again on Monday, 19 degrees. Tuesday, mostly sunny, 20. 18 degrees and late shower on Wednesday. A late shower again on Thursday, 16 degrees. Friday, we're looking at possible shower, 16 degrees. And 15 on Saturday with a possible shower. So that's the weather out and about at the moment. And right now, we'll be looking at Wine Alive, and we'll get Lucci online, and we'll talk about Ragu. So that's what's happening.

0: And right now we have Luchi online. Good morning, Luchi. Good morning, Luch.
1: Good morning, Bill.
0: Ah, isn't it a little bit foggy out there today? But I think you're going to brighten things up a little bit with
1: pretty misty out here in Greensboro, pretty foggy. So
0: yeah,
1: probably good weather for ragu.
0: Exactly. Now, what is ragu?
1: So it's essentially just like a slow cooked meaty sauce. It's actually originally comes from French, and then the Italians kind of adopted it and made it their own. But yeah, it's essentially just like slow cooked or almost braised meat sauce that we can put through pasta or on a few other things as well.
0: Yeah, well, I was out to lunch on Friday and one of the guys had a lamb ragu.
1: Mm.
0: And I thought, geez, that takes me back a while because I belong to a wine and food club and we went to a, would you believe, a Croatian restaurant in Port Melbourne.
1: Mm.
0: And I had a magnificent main course of wild boar ragu. But I'll let you put that together with what you think you should mix it with.
1: Yeah, look, ragu, it's a really kind of, it takes a little while to cook, but at its heart, it's a really simple, kind of easy dish to make. And like a lot of things, there's lots of different variations, lots of regional subsets of ragu and lots of things that you can do. So, you know, you can really make it your own quite easily, but, you know, they all kind of start at the same point, which is with what the Italians call a soffritto, which is carrot, onion, and celery, diced nice and small, and then just cooked in some olive oil on a low heat in a pan until, you know, maybe for 10 minutes or so.
0: Mm-hmm.
1: You just want a low to medium heat so that it doesn't colour. You just want the vegetables to soften, to release some of their liquid, and for that to cook off, but that they should stay nice and pale. They should start to soften and the onion should go translucent, but they shouldn't be charred or blackened or burnt around the edges. It should just be nice and slowly cooked. And then from there, you can add in your meat. So if you wanted to make a wild boar ragu, if you've gone out and found some wild boar, if you wanted to use, you know, a cut like lamb shoulder is great in there, or lamb neck. You could use something like your beef shins if you had like some osobuco, or you could even just use, you know, some chuck or some, you know, any of those kind of diced stewing beef kind of cuts.
0: Yep. Not your premium cuts.
1: No, like it's definitely like for slow cooking and for breaking down those tougher cuts and making them something really lovely.
0: Right.
1: But you can also, you know, the most common kind of ragu that nearly everyone would have heard of is bolognese. That's actually ragu a la bolognese, which is using mince instead of, you know, larger pieces of meat. So you can absolutely use mince as well if you wanted.
0: Right, right. And how long does you said it's slow cooking. What sort of length of time and what sort of temperature?
1: Yeah, so if you're going to use mince, so already small cut pieces, it's probably kind of two and a half, maybe 3 hours of cooking time to get it to properly develop. If you're going to use larger cuts, like if you're going to use them wild boar, you're going to use like a lamb shoulder or something like that, the size of the pieces, they're just going to be a bit bigger, so they're going to take a little longer to break down. And so it's probably, you know, looking at 3, 4, maybe 5 hours of cooking time, depending on how big they're cut. You know, if you you can absolutely use like a whole lamb shoulder on the bone, or you could use cuts on the bone, then you have to cook them a little bit longer just because they're bigger and they need to kind of fall off the bone and break apart in that regard. But regardless of what you're using, once you've got your sofrito mixed up, you add your meat, you brown it off, and then you add in some red wine, or, you know, if you're making a bolognese, you generally use white wine for that. It's one of the kind of the biggest differences,
0: mm-hmm.
1: You know, traditional bolognese. You add some wine and you cook that down until, you know, the wine kind of reduces and the alcohol starts to cook off. And then you add in some stock. So you might use beef stock, you might use chicken stock, you might use a little bit of both, and some tomatoes. So some passata, which is just pureed tomatoes, or you can use a tin of, you know, whole tomatoes. You can add some tomato paste and you just cook it really slowly. So just down on low, put the lid on, just crack it just a little bit so some steam can get out.
0: Mm-hmm.
1: And you just cook it low and slow until it's

0: starts to break down, all that meat starts to go nice and tender. And, you know, if you need to, while it's cooking, you can add a little bit more stock or a little bit more tomatoes or a little bit of water even, just to keep it like a little bit, just to thin it out a little bit if it's getting too thick and it's going to start to burn on the bottom.
1: But you mentioned only just tomatoes and onions and celery, and it's very minimal vegetables.
0: Yeah, that's it. Like, I mean, there's absolutely, you know, you can make a vegetarian ragu. You could use, instead of using meat, you could use roasted eggplant and capsicums and zucchini and those kind of things. You could put, you know, pumpkins and all that kind of stuff in there. But if we're talking a really traditional kind of classic ragu, it's just onion, celery and carrots and then some tomatoes as well. That's kind of the holy trinity of it. And whether you put garlic in it is, again, a regional thing. A lot of classic recipes on it omit garlic entirely.
1: Right. And is there any other, what you call it, regional additives?
0: Well, you know, if you're gonna use wild boar, for instance, you know, it's really common because wild boar is, as you know, you can use just pork from the supermarket or from your butcher, but wild boar being, you know, something that isn't farmed, it's out in the wild, it's a much different taste to, you know, supermarket pork. It's much gamier.
1: Yep.
0: So the flavor on that can be much more intense as well. And, you know, there's definitely differences in the flavor on the season as well when, you know, sometimes the meat off a pig is going to be a lot stronger flavored because of kind of essentially hormones in the animal at different times of the year. So really common if you're going to use wild boar to marinate it in wine. So red wine, if you're from Tuscany, you know, you've gone out and you shot a pig and you're going to use Tuscan wine, and then you can use that wine in the dish, and then you can serve that wine when you eat the dish. So it's really kind of infusing that wine into all three stages. And then, you know, if you're using wild boar, you might put juniper berries in there. You might put bay leaf in there as well to kind of get all those, you know, those complementary flavors working together.
1: Yeah. I'm just sitting here thinking and throwing a couple of curveballs at you. What about rabbit and duck?
0: Oh, absolutely. Yeah, definitely. Like rabbit would have been really common as well, you know, back before, you know, everyone had access to a supermarket or a butcher where you could just find every cut you wanted, you know, going out hunting for wild boar, hunting for wild rabbits, they would have absolutely been used in there as well. Same with duck as well. Rabbit can be a little bit, they're quite small animals, they can be a little bit leaner, so you probably don't need to cook it quite as long. It won't need to as much time to break down, and you don't want to overcook it and dry it out. So rabbit would work really well in there. That rich gaminess as well is great. And duck, same thing. Ducks are very kind of richly flavored. And again, you probably want to use like a duck leg in there because you want that working muscle that breaks down. Duck breasts could dry out quite easily.
1: And I'm not going to ask, but I will. What about fish?
0: It would be that's a pretty out there ragu, I think. I'm sure that someone has done it, and I'm sure you could make it work. But again, because it's that slow cooking, you know, it might be something that you'd you'd make the kind of base, the sauce beforehand, and you might just add some fish in right towards the end and let it finish cooking just briefly, because we really don't need to cook fish for quite that long. You know, if we overcook it, it's not going to be very nice. So
1: but
0: finding the right fish as well might be a bit of a challenge.
1: Yeah, I'm just thinking of the ones that you normally catch, you know, the yellowfin tuna and the bluefin tuna and all those. What do you call the ones with the long nose? What's it called?
0: Like a swordfish or a marlin.
1: Yes, swordfish or marlin, something like that. Yeah. You'd have that in the freezer at home, wouldn't you?
0: Yeah, just lying around.
1: But the meats are the meats are the ones that you want to break down more than the fish.
0: That's right. Yeah, you want those kind of hard working muscles, those cheaper cuts, and that's why, you know, it's such a lovely kind of weekend dish. You know, you put it on, start it at Sunday, you know, around lunchtime or just after lunch, and then the house is just full of those beautiful, fragrant, you know, smells as that meat just slow cooks and fills the house on a cool winter's evening. And for dinner, you've got something lovely.
1: Now, what do you put it with? Is it you just put it on a piece of toast, or do you mix it with what?
0: Oh, you absolutely could just put it on a piece of toast. Really classically, you know, something like a pappardelle or a big flat noodle is kind of the classic the classic pasta to serve it with. A lot of the times, you know, there's a real like Italian thing of like spaghetti bolognese doesn't exist. It's not a real dish because no one would eat spaghetti with a sauce like that, because, you know, when you have pasta in Italy, so much of it is the pasta and the sauce have to complement each other. If you've got a meaty sauce, you need a pasta that can hold on to the sauce.
1: Yep.
0: And so spaghetti is not classically the best option for that because it's a very thin noodle. It doesn't really hold on to any of the sauce. Sorry. Yep. But a big flat noodle like pappardelle or, you know, a large penne or rigatoni, those big tubes where the sauce is going to get inside them. So when you take a mouthful, you get everything together. But you could absolutely have it with polenta as well, or with just mashed potatoes if you need it to.
1: Yep.
0: And I'm sure, actually, I did see someone sent me a video on social media yesterday of a sandwich shop in Melbourne that's doing a lasagna dip sandwich, which is essentially just bread and then a bowl of bolognese ragu off to the side that you dip the bread in. So a piece of toast wasn't too far off, Bill.
1: Oh, right. But the type of bread that you would put or dip into it's got to be something like a real hearty piece of bread, isn't it?
0: Yeah, like a nice ciabatta or a pasta dura, like those big crusty loaves with lots of, you know, they're going to soak up that sauce and the liquid in there. So
1: or a good
0: nice airy bread.
1: Or a good French stick, and you just stick the end in and keep
0: eating. Oh, absolutely. Yeah, definitely.
1: And you mentioned using a Tuscan red wine.
0: Mm.
1: Oh, now, what can we think of a Tuscan red wine?
0: Well, you've got you've got Chiantis and Montepulciano's and things like that come from the region. They're going to be great for cooking. They're great for drinking as well. So any of them are going to work well.
1: Right. So have you got your pork or your beef ready to start off as soon as we get off air?
0: I'm pretty tempted to run down to the butcher shop and get some this morning, actually.
1: No worries at all. Well, we've run out of time, mate, but I'm sure you've wet a lot of people's whiskers to try and make something like a ragu, and it can be any type of the meats, but use your cheaper cuts and put it on a Sunday roast for dinner.
0: Yeah, excellent.
1: Beautiful. All right. Thanks very much, Luch, and how are the little chefettes going?
0: They're good. I don't know if you could hear them in the background. They just came out trying to get my attention to something, so I better go put out whatever fire they've lit in the house.
1: And they haven't got the saucepan ready to dong you with.
0: I don't know. They're probably wanting pancakes or something, so they've probably got the pans out.
1: All right, mate. Thank you very much. And that was a great session. Thank you.
0: No worries at all, Bill. Okay. Talk soon.
1: Bye.
0: Bye.
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1: And the big man is on the line, and he's been watching films from the Melbourne International Film Festival. Good morning, Sig.
5: Good morning, Bill. Yes, indeed. It's the big granddaddy film festival of the year here in Melbourne. Every year it's exciting times for film buffs like myself because there's so many films to see in so little time. All day, every day for 18 days. Now, I don't do the whole stretch like the old days, I'm getting a bit too old for that. But I still see many of them. You can see, choose from 250 feature, I'll say that again, 250 feature films, and you can see those over the 18 days. And I used to go all day, every day, between 11 a.m. and sometimes 1 and 2 a.m. with the crazy late shows every day for 18 days. God, the good old days. So I still see many of these films.
1: Gone are the legs.
5: Yeah, I still see many of these films, and I want to talk to you guys about some of the ones you can see as well to get down there. But you got need more information than that, so I can give it to you now.
1: So hold on to me.
5: Just first of all, we got a bit of a introduction before I get into that film about what you can actually do down at the festival. For example, it's running now right through till 23 August, and at cinemas all over Melbourne Central Business District, and you can also see them online. From a week later, from 14, just they're on now, right through to 30 August. So you can find out more about that if you'd like, after other than what I can tell you now, at this web address. I will give that to you now if you'd like it. Slight pause while you grab your pen. And the web address is miff.com.au, and the interesting thing, of course, is the film festival is screening around Melbourne Central Business District areas, but also regionally. You can see it in several regional centres around Melbourne if you're out there doing things. So the other important thing that you need to realize is gone are the days of waiting in line in the cold and the wet in the middle of winter around the corner of these, at all these Central Business District Melbourne cinemas, and to get a good seat. Mostly you don't have to do that anymore because they have allocated seating. Oh, wow. Just rock in and your seat's waiting for you. That is such a luxury, especially, of course, as I say, in the middle of winter.
1: After a short run.
5: I'm sorry, which short run?
1: A short run to get to your seat.
5: Oh, between, yeah. There's also a short run of some of these films, very short run, only on them for a couple of days. So let's get on to some of the films. So I'd like to get through some of these for you, so I'll just keep leading. Now, the first one I'd like to talk about is it's a wonderful film, really good film called The Gentle Monster. And that is an intriguingly appropriate title, but I cannot say why. But you'll find out it's a real good film, which you're going to check out, hopefully, and enjoy. Now, this is from Austria and Germany, and it is an intriguing story starring wonderful French actress Léa Seydoux. And she is has a situation where she's got a loving family and a gorgeous little boy, and she has to come to grips with something really terrible that happened, and try to hold her family together from as a result of that. And this gorgeous little boy is partially involved in some of this. Along the lines of partially being mistreated. And also there's a question about a serious crime committed by her husband. And it's such a great job of acting from Léa Seydoux on this one. And you really feel the emotion on her and you really feel for her. She does well on this one. So once again, check that one out. Highly recommended. Well photographed. Looks stunning in the colors. And it's in a lot of English and German in this film, but there are English subtitles, of course, so you can find out what's going on. I'll say that again. Gentle Monster, highly recommended at the Melbourne International Film Festival. Now, as you said so before, so we're going to hold on to these films. And the next film is Hold On To Me, and that is a film from Cyprus. Now, this is a wonderfully photographed film, beautifully colors, brilliant, vibrant scenes jumping off the screen you're watching is really good. Hold On to Me in Cyprus is about a very middle class town, very middle class family in Cyprus. The kids ride around in motorbikes and drive cars and get around like a typical middle class area, and you see the situation where you have this gorgeous young 11-year-old girl, and she's a little sweetie, but she's there's a little bit of pain and loneliness on her face, and it's so well acted for a child. You really feel for her, and you get sucked in emotionally by a cute young girl, of course, and it works really well. You know, long hair flowing and soft focus, it really picks her up wonderfully. And she is in a situation where it's difficult for her, and she's a bit sad because her dad left years ago and she's barely seen him, and her mother is trying to hold things together, but she is not there a lot and she's off working. Her older brother has just got a girlfriend, so he's not around a bit. This girl left her own devices, you know, and they roar around and have a great time going around town and doing things. She's best friends with an older girl with a motorbike, and they cruise around and do stuff. And when her dad briefly shows up again, he's a bit of a drifter, ne'er-do-well, and he's a bit of a grifter, too. He likes to run little scams and sell things. He's a desperate man because of various reasons. And she sort of makes contact with him again, briefly and hesitantly, and the rest of the film is both of them dancing around each other gradually and sporadically trying to build a relationship again. And it's so heartrending because this poor little girl just wants a bit of a relationship with her strange dad, which she barely knows. And I don't want to give too much away about what develops from there, but it's very well done, some of the things that they get up to and the hijinks. He teaches her to do run some of these scams as well, and it's kind of cute, and she becomes a bit of a grifter herself. But it's so well done, and this young girl once again is such a great little actress. So I highly recommend that film. You want to see it again, it's called Hold On to Me, currently screening at the Melbourne International Film Festival, Bill.
1: And that's about an hour and three quarters.
5: Yes, that's correct, and a little bit. Yeah, about 102 minutes, to be honest.
1: Yeah. So it's quite a good time.
5: Oh, yeah. Some of these films are very long, and they are very good, and you just want to sit there and wait for more. Some of the shorter films are boring. You just can't wait for them to stop. You're checking your watch off. You never know. The variety of films never stops.
1: And this one, next one, goes to 2 hours and 47 minutes.
5: I'm sorry. I'm not. You're ahead of me. Which next one are you talking about?
1: The Dreamed Adventure.
5: That's correct. That's the next one. Dreamed Adventure, and this one is once again, excuse me, an interesting film which goes through many things. This is in Bulgaria, actually, and you have a young woman. Well, middle-aged woman who's going through a few things. She's an archaeologist in Bulgaria on the border of Turkey, and she goes through things, and she's used to live in the area, and she meets up with Said, spelled as in you speak with someone, said Said, and he's just come back to town. He's also local, and there's an underbelly of violence in this area. A lot of local crims run it, and a lot of people are scared of things, and he's got a bit of a history there as well. And these two people sort of dance around each other, and they're also have a few problems with the local criminals who have some past debts happening. And what's going on here? What's happening? And it's led by this wonderful woman, Yana Radev, the actor, and she just goes around town alone, and she's got a bit of a strong person. It's a strong female role, and she's got a connection with a lot of these local people, as well as running the archaeological site. So once again, that's called Dreamed Adventure. That's currently screening at for the festival as well. And you might want to check that one out. Yeah. Oh,
1: we'll have a quick break before we get pregnant.
5: Excellent.
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1: And we're back with Sig Anderson with films from the Melbourne International Film Festival. And this one is a little bit off-piste, so to speak.
5: Off-piste is totally correct. I don't do much skiing, but that would be correct. The title of the film says it all. Mum, I'm alien pregnant. Now, I'll just say that once again while you get up off the floor. Mum, I'm alien pregnant. That's the whole script is given away in the title, and you get what you hear. And this film is delightful. I loved it because it was so crazy and off the wall. And it comes from New Zealand, and New Zealand famously makes weird and wonderful, quirky, crazy films like Australia did back in the old days. You remember films like Malcolm, films like Priscilla, Queen of the Desert, really off-the-wall crazy films. This one is much crazier than that, and that what you hear is what you get. This young, well, not so young, 30-year-old woman is just scratching through life, trying to make ends meet. She's a bit of a loser, a bit of a no-hoper. She still lives with her mother, and she finds herself inadvertently, accidentally getting pregnant. Now, I say that accidentally because often not possible to do accidentally. But we're talking about aliens here, and I won't say how, but she does accidentally get pregnant. And she has a bit of a fling with the local boy who is apparently half alien. Now, I won't go into the details of all that, but first of all, let's be clear. This is not a pornographic film. It's not real real sexual, and it's not, it doesn't have a lot of, you know, creepy gore and silly alien things in it, but it is a little bit gory, but it's mostly crazy and quirky and unbelievable. First of all, she's got a real helicopter mother. Remember, she's 30 years old. And her helicopter mother carries on and sort of likes to look after her, do things, try to be there for her and everything, and tries to, you know, just get in the way, helicopter mother. And this poor woman then also tries to find out what's happening to her body and how things are going. And there's a few interesting side effects of what's happening. And this is a really good job from New Zealand directors Sean Wallace and Jordan Mark. And the best thing, of course, is the incredible New Zealand accent. I don't do it very well, but I love the New Zealand.
1: You don't do the Aussie accent too well either.
5: No. Being a Yankee, I find it difficult. But this film is just so fun. And again, it's not real pornographic and highly sexual. You may infer from the from the title, but it's a lot of fun, and good on the New Zealanders for giving us this film. Mum, I'm alien pregnant.
1: The myth runs for how long?
5: Once again, yeah, that goes right through a screening now, and it goes right through to 23rd August. And if you go online and you want to see some films there, which you can purchase as well, that goes through 30 August.
1: Beautiful. All right. Thanks, Sig, for enlightening us about alien pregnancies. And we'll hear more from you next Sunday. Thanks very much.
5: Thank you.
1: Okay. Thanks a lot. That was Sig Anderson, our silver screen. What would you call him? Sir. All right. This is Bill McGillivray signing off for another Sunday morning for Valley Lifestyles. I'll be back at 5 o'clock for Le Jazz Diverse. But in the meantime, if you stick around right now, you'll have Steve Mann with God's Not Dead, and he's polishing the silverware right now. Over to you, the news, and then on the other side of that, we'll have God's Not Dead. Bye for now.
8: This is Plenty Valley FM News. Hello there, I'm Sean Bindley. A crackdown on foreign interference has seen the government terminate two university partnerships with China. Foreign Minister Penny Wong used federal powers to axe the ANU's science program with Shandong University, alongside a plant research deal at the University of Queensland. The government says the cancellations are essential to protect national security. A Senate inquiry has backed the federal government's plan to overhaul the National Disability Insurance Scheme. Chelsea Bowden reports.
9: The Senate inquiry received nearly 5,000 submissions, most critical of Labor's overhaul of the NDIS. But the committee has concluded Labor's bill should be passed. The reforms would cut around $38 billion from the scheme over 4 years and remove 160,000 participants by tightening eligibility requirements. The Greens remain opposed to the reforms, but the coalition is expected to back the cuts, meaning the legislation will likely pass Parliament next week after months of delays.
8: US Defence Secretary Pete Hegseth says the American military can maintain its naval blockade on Iran indefinitely by rotating aircraft carriers in and out of the Strait of Hormuz. The carrier currently enforcing the blockade has been at sea for more than 250 days, prompting growing concerns amongst lawmakers in Washington about crew welfare. A replacement vessel is now on its way from the Pacific to relieve it, a move Washington hopes will undermine any Iranian assumption that the deployment is unsustainable. James Goodison is in Washington. He says the carrier rotation is exposing the strain the war in Iran is placing on the US Navy's global posture, with the departure of a vessel from the Pacific leaving China with greater freedom to project power in that region.
10: The new carrier that's on its way is currently in the Pacific, and I think this is actually another sign of how much the war in Iran is affecting the US's ability to project power. The USS George Washington is leaving the Pacific theater as we speak, and it means that China will have free rein to exert its own influence over its geographical neighbors with its own aircraft carrier. Reports, too, that it could take up to 3 years for the US Navy to get back into what it's called its ideal readiness posture, because there's now a huge queue of its aircraft carriers waiting for maintenance and repair.
8: A state of emergency has now been declared in Hawaii, with Australian holidaymakers warned of a rare hurricane approaching. The storm is on a collision course with the Big Island, forecast to bring rainfall totals exceeding 600 millimetres, triggering life-threatening flash flooding. Hilo Mayor Kimo Alameda says travellers need to prepare for the superstorm on track to arrive within the next 24 hours.
11: Once you land here, you become part of our family. So just to know that we're going to work hard to protect you just as much as anybody else. If this thing hits us head on like it could, we're going to be in trouble.
8: There's a major outage impacting cashless transactions across Australia. MasterCard payments are being declined due to a global issue. Tens of thousands of people in every state and territory reporting troubles with MasterCard and Apple Pay. Several banks have been affected, including the Commonwealth and Westpac. Australians left unable to pay for trolleys full of food, along with other goods and services. Julie's in Sydney Southwest. She says service stations have also been impacted.
12: My local service station, they're down as well, and what they're doing is getting people to pay direct into the service station's bank account.
8: This is Air National News. Bangladesh have continued their dominance in the first test in Darwin, with Australia still trailing by 100 runs, having lost four second innings wickets. Assam Mahmood removed both openers, Jake Weatherald for a duck and Travis Head 17. There was then a wicket for each of the spinners, with Tajul Islam bowling Manus Labuschagne for 31, before Steve Smith on 44 chipped a return catch to Mahidi Hasan Miraz. Earlier, it was Miraz's dismissal that gave Josh Hazlewood his 300th test wickets. He finished with 6 for 89, as Bangladesh were finally dismissed for 426. In AFL, there were two matches in Melbourne this afternoon. The Saints too good for the Tigers, running out winners by 49 points at the MCG. Tonight, the clash between Collingwood and Hawthorn, and then Port Adelaide and Melbourne go head-to-head at the Adelaide Oval. In rugby league this afternoon, the Raiders finishing ahead of the Sharks 24-20. This evening, Parramatta take on the Cowboys in Parramatta, and the embattled Broncos meet the Warriors, with New Zealand sitting third on the NRL's ladder. And the Wallabies have survived an early ambush to maintain their perfect record in Townsville with an emphatic 56-17 defeat of Japan. Australia's big men reign supreme, with the home side's first five tries coming from front rowers, as Japan struggled to contain the Wallabies' power game close to the line. Australian Independent Radio News.
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14: Yeah. Yes, we do have weather. And I better get the weather up on the screen. Today is going to be a patchy morning fog, and there is definitely fog coming in this morning. And it's going to be a beautiful sunny afternoon and with very light winds. We're looking for a top temperature today of 15 degrees. We'll have an overnight low tonight of 6. Tomorrow, partially cloudy and 19 degrees. Spring is coming early. And Tuesday, mostly sunny and 20. And Wednesday, showers increasing and 16 degrees. The current temperature in our studio area is 6 degrees. Says it feels like 4, but it is actually 6 degrees. 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

Yes, you just heard it right. God's not dead. He is alive and relevant in today's world and in the lives of people everywhere. But first, a big thanks to Bill for another great show of Valley Lifestyles. And of course, the team from Valley Lifestyles will be back again next Sunday at 8 a.m. Welcome, my friend, to another week of God's Not Dead here on your local station, 88.6 Plenty Valley FM. You hear of the Reverend Steve, and I have the honour and the privilege to bring to you today your Sunday morning church service, where I get a chance to share with you the Word of God. And today we're actually going to look about the word praise and praising Him, praising God for all the things that He has done. If everything, we should praise Him in the morning, praise Him in the afternoon, praise Him in the evening. But I'll read a lot. There's a lot of scriptures in regards to praise, like 216 scriptures in the Bible on praise. I'm not going to go through all of them, but we're going to go through a few of them. But before we get into the Word, we're going to kick it off with a couple of songs. And the first track is from the band Emerson Day. And the track is Grave Robber, in brackets, Hail King Jesus. And then we're going to go to Lincoln Brewster with God of the Impossible. Take it away, Emerson Day.

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Yes, of course, Lincoln Brewster, God of the Impossible. And before that, of course, we had Emerson Day, Grave Robber, Hail King Jesus. Both great tracks. Let me look at some of the lyrics, actually, of the last one. And it's so true. And this is what we're going to look at today. Is Lord, I come with newfound faith. I will trust every word you say. All my fears are laid down at your feet. I will trust in your grace that cannot be earned. And that's the truth. Grace cannot be earned. Grace is God's free gift to you, God's unmerited favor. Walk through fire and cannot be burned. All my doubts have lost their sound to your voice. You are who you are, the God of the impossible. And that's just so true. Even Jesus said it in Matthew 19, verse 26. Jesus said to them, with man, it's impossible, but with God, all things are possible. And that's the understanding that we can have as born again sons and daughters of God. See, with man, these things are impossible. It's impossible some of the stuff that can happen. But with God, all things are possible. And a lot of the time, and you see it all the time, people turn around and say, oh, I just want Lord to come down, I want God to come down. You're with him. He never leaves you nor forsakes you. You are one with him. And with him, all things are possible. The God that created the heavens and the earth. Even science is actually catching up to what the Bible has always said. Even science turns around and says, well, there was a creator, or there was, you know, it wasn't a big bang, because out of a big bang becomes disruption. Things, when they explode, become disruption, not putting things together, not creating things. So God created all things. He created the heavens and the earth. With God, all things are possible. Everything that was made has been made. It's all about him and what he has done. And when we get that understanding, and we get that, and we start to realize that God himself abides in you. See, with God, all things are possible. Are you with him? Are you with him? Yes, you are. If you're a born-again son or daughter of God, if you have made Jesus your Lord and Savior, you're with him, whether you feel it or not. See, he's able to do all things. You know, even in the trials, even in tribulations, he's the God of the impossible. We look to him, the author and the finisher of our faith. We look to him in all things. Where our life, our focus is upon him and what he's done. And we give him praise because he is the God of the impossible. And I was listening to a message this week from my good friend Joe Fenaro up there in upstate New York. He's lives in New York, not New York City, in upstate New York. And he was preaching on praising him, praise. And I thought, you know, that's a really, really good topic. And it's a topic that I haven't actually covered for quite some time. Because we should praise him for all things. And on the way in this morning, I was listening to because we had it on 3AW, listening to Vasily with his gardening tips. And because my wife likes gardening, I don't. Look, for me, I plant it. If it grows, it's supposed to be there.
If it dies, it was never supposed to be there. That's my thinking, but my wife is a lot more into gardening than I am. And so we're listening to Vasily, and then that finished at 8 o'clock. And I said, let's turn it over to Light FM because they have preaching on it there at 8 o'clock. And I just wanted to hear what they're talking about today. And there was this dude coming on, and some of the things that he was saying was okay, but it's all focusing on the enemy. All focusing on, he's talking about comfort. You can't get too comfortable in life, and sometimes you won't be comfortable in life, and it's the enemy trying to test you. Forget the enemy. He's defeated. He's under Jesus' feet. The first song even said that. The grave robber, Jesus under, the enemy's under Jesus' feet. It's the same for you. He is under your feet because you are complete in him. We don't focus on him. But what we focus on is giving praise unto God. And Joe was doing this talk on praising. I said, that is so true. When you praise him, everything else falls away. When you give him praise and give him thanks, everything else becomes obsolete because it becomes all about him. And yes, you're going to have problems in your life. You're going to have things happen in your life that ain't good. But guess what? He is the God of the impossible. He overcomes all things, and we give him praise for the things that he overcomes. And when our mind and our attention is focused on him, the things of the world just wash away. It's like the old hymn, turn your eyes upon Jesus. Look full into his wonderful face, and the things of this world will grow strangely dim in the light of his glory and grace. And that's so true, my friend. Turn your eyes upon Jesus. Look full of his wonderful face, and the things of this earth will grow strangely dim in the light of his glory and his grace. It's all about him. He is the God of the impossible. You know, there's this preaching and these people that focus on the enemy and what you do, and you can't do this because the enemy will get to you. It's garbage. It puts people in bondage. They're thinking about the enemy instead of focusing on the victor. The enemy's under your feet. You don't have to focus on him. We focus on Jesus, the author and the finisher of our faith. He defeated him, the enemy, at the cross. We focus on Jesus. We give him praise. You know, when I'm normally driving in, my wife drove this morning because my car is, it is not working. I need to replace a wheel bearing on my car, so I've got to, waiting for the bearing to come in, so and a couple of other things, so I can pull the axle out and replace the wheel bearing. So my wife drove in. And when I normally drive, when I drive in my car, I just have worship music going on. I just worship him. Now, yes, it is country music, but it's worship music, just music about him and everything that he has done. Understanding him. And when I worship God, everything else just falls away. Even sometimes, I haven't done it for a long time, actually, you know, I pull out my guitar and just start playing and worship him. Everything else just falls away. And it changes your attitude, and it changes your thought, and you have such a great day. You know, even when things do go wrong, I'm just saying, well, the devil's trying to do this to me. No, I just keep worshiping him because he's the God of the impossible.
no matter what has happened, he is the God of the impossible. And when our mind is focused on him, the author and the finisher of our faith, when our mind is focused on him, the victory has come. Things may be going wrong, but when you're focusing on him, and we'll get to the scriptures, everything else falls in line. As I said at the start, when Joe was talking about praise, I thought, yeah, I want to do a little teaching on praise. And I had a look in the scripture. There's 216 verses in the Bible just about praising God. And then there's like another 71 about giving him thanks. And there's so much in there about praising and worshiping him. Now we're going to go through a few of them. I'm not going to go through 216, so don't worry. But I'm going to look at, start off in 1 Peter, but I really want to get into Philippians, and we're going to look at a few scriptures, but I really want to get into Philippians. 1 Peter's kicked it off. But you are a chosen generation. Actually, I'll read it from the Amplified. 1 Peter chapter 2, verse 9. But you are a chosen race, a royal priesthood. That's off in 1 Peter. But I really want to get into Philippians, and we're going to look at a few scriptures, but I really want to get into Philippians. 1 Peter's kicked it off. But you are a chosen generation. Actually, I'll read it from the Amplified. 1 Peter chapter

United Nation. That's you, the individual. Not the nation of whatever country you're talking about. You, you yourself, you're a chosen generation. You have been chosen. You're a royal priesthood. We are a priest unto our God, a holy nation, a dedicated nation, God's own purchased special people. That's why I love the Amplified. God's own purchased special people, that you set forth the wonderful deeds and display the virtues and perfections of Him who called you out of darkness into His marvelous light. So we've been called out of darkness into His marvelous light. And then why? Because we are one with Him. And we are a royal generation, we are a chosen generation, a royal priesthood, a holy nation that show forth the praises of Him. Our lives reflect and glorify Him in all things. If you've got your Bibles, turn with me to Hebrews. We're going to go back one book, Hebrews chapter 13, the last chapter in Hebrews, and we're going to look at verse probably 15. Yep, just we'll do verse 15. By Him, therefore, let us offer the sacrifice of praise to God, giving continually. So let us offer the sacrifice of praise to God continually. That is the fruit of our lips, giving thanks to His name. So again, in all things, give Him thanks. I read the Amplified. Through Him, therefore, let us constantly, and at all times offer up to God a sacrifice of praise. In other words, just give Him praise and thanks for all things. In everything, give Him thanks. In all things, let everything that has breath praise the Lord, which is the fruit of our lips, and thankfully acknowledge and confess and glorify His name. Oh, that is, oh, again, even just saying it, my spirit inside me, the spirit of God that's inside me is leaping and saying, oh, yes, give Him thanks in all things. I'm going to read that again. It is so good. It's so exciting. Through Him, because He's the God of the impossible. Through Him, therefore, let us constantly and at all times offer up to God a sacrifice of praise, giving Him praise, my friend, which is the fruit of our lips that thankfully acknowledge and confess and glorify His name. Oh, amen to that. Praising Him through all things. No matter what you're going through, it's irrelevant. See, a lot of the time we'll go through something and our mind is focused on the thing that we're going through, not on the answer. God is a God of the impossible. God is the God of all answers. With Him, all things are possible. And I can do all things through Christ who strengthens me. Why? Because God is with me, God is for me, God's the God of the impossible, and He overcomes every situation. Yes, you may be going through something, but I'm telling you now,
get your focus away.

0: away from the thing that you're going through and get your focus on God, the God of the impossible. Praise him, give him thanks that he will overcome that situation for you because you are victorious. He gives you the victory in all things. That's what scripture tells us. We are victorious through Christ Jesus. We're the victory in all things. But if we're focusing on the things, that'll bring you down. But if you focus on God, he is the God of the impossible. And we continue to offer up the sacrifice of praise, which is the fruit of our lips, that thankfully acknowledge and confess and glorify his name. Oh, that's good. That is so good. I said there's so many scriptures here. Let's go to Psalms. Oh, I tell you what, if you want to read some scriptures that are about praising God, Psalms has heaps of them. We're going to look at a few different Psalms. Oh, yeah, I'll quickly go through quite a few of them. Psalms. What are we looking at? Psalms 100, forward heart. That's not the one I was looking at. Let's go to the Psalms that I really, really want. Let's go to Psalm 100. And let's do 149. Praise you, the Lord. Sing unto the Lord a new song. Oh, it's... I'm going to read. I'm going to read the Psalm, maybe even read all of Psalm 149 and all of Psalm 150. We'll see how we're going because I said it. I want to get to Philippians. I'm going to read it out of the Amplified. Praise the Lord. Sing to the Lord a new song. Well, hell, I don't know a new song. No, just praise him. Give him thanks. That's praising the Lord. Giving him thanks for everything he's done. Giving him thanks. Understanding who you are in Christ. You're a born again son or daughter of God, filled with the Spirit of God, able to do all things through Christ who strengthens you. You are more than a conqueror because he has conquered. Understanding who you are in him and giving him thanks for all he has done for you and doing in you and touching and going through you to touch the world around you. That's how we give him praises through, is living our life for him. Praise the Lord. No matter what you're going through, praise the Lord. Sing to the Lord a new song. Praise him in the assembly of his saints. Let Israel rejoice in him, their maker. Let Zion, the children, triumph and be joyful in their king. God, remember, this is Old Testament here. And even the Old Testament, praise him. Even much more now in the new, so should we. Because remember, we have the Spirit of God himself abiding in us. The Spirit of God that created the heavens and the earth, my friend, abides in you. And he is the God of the impossible. He can overcome all things with man. It's impossible. But with God, nothing is impossible. Let them praise his name in chorus and choir and with a single group. Actually, we'll read out of the King James. Let them praise his name in dance. Let them sing praises to him on the timbrel and the harp. For the Lord takes pleasure in his people. He will beautify the meek with salvation. Let the saints be joyful in glory. Let them sing aloud upon their beds. Let the high praises of God be in their mouth and a two-edged sword in their hand. Well, our two-edged sword comes out of our mouth, which is the word of God, as we read in Revelation. To execute vengeance upon the heathen and the punishment upon the people. Remember, this is Old Testament, but Psalm 150, oh, actually, the end of Psalm 149. The honour all the saints, praise you the Lord. Psalm 150, praise the Lord. Praise him in his sanctuary. Praise him in the firmament of his power. Praise him for his mighty acts. Praise him according to his exceed excellent greatness. Praise him with the sound of the trumpet. Praise him with psaltery and harp. Praise him with the timbrel and dance. Praise him with stringed instruments and organs. Praise him upon loud cymbals. Praise him upon the high sounding cymbals. Let everything that has breath praise the Lord. Praise you, the Lord. Now, do you think it's important to praise the Lord? Of course it is. He's given us all things, my friend. He's given you all things that pertain to life and godliness. So we give him thanks and we give him praise. We don't focus on the problem, the enemy. Well, the enemy's trying to do this. I just got to really fight against it. No, you don't. Praise God for the victory that overcomes all things. You overcome not just some things, all things through Christ who strengthens you. We give him praise. And I ain't going to get to Philippians because I'm looking at the time and we've only got another 15 minutes before we're going to head to the news. Turn with me to Philippians. Come on, Bible work. That's the joy of having an electronic Bible. Sometimes it decides to not do what it's supposed to do. Oh, I might go. Just looking at where I'm going to go back to, because I was just going to read the one scripture, but I'll just do the one scripture because then I want to get to Philippians 1, verse 11. Being filled, this is you, my friend. All right, go back to verse 10. That you may approve things that are excellent, that you may be sincere and without offense till the day of Christ. Being filled, this is you, being filled with the fruits of righteousness. And I said that word righteousness just means being in a state that you should always be, the condition acceptable to God. So you are acceptable to God right where you are now. You're in a condition of righteousness, being filled with the fruits of righteousness, which are by Jesus Christ, unto the glory and praise of God. Again, giving God glory and praise because we are righteous with him because of Jesus. It's all about him and what he has done. And then turn to chapter 4, the last chapter in Philippians. Let's go to Philippians chapter 4, starting at verse 4. Rejoice in the Lord always. And again, I say, rejoice. Oh, what have I been talking about? Praising him. Rejoice is another word in the Bible that's talking about praising God. Rejoice in the Lord always. Doesn't say rejoice in the Lord when you're feeling good and times are great. But see, that's what most Christians do. Well, things are great. I'm having a great life. Everything's going really super well for me. I'm rejoicing in God. Yeah, and what happens when you're not having good times, when things are coming against you and you're having a hard time in life you get a bad report from the doctor or something else is happening in your life or, you know, an unexplained accident or something's broken down or, you know, things like that. You know, for me, I got to replace a wheel bearing on my car. I can say, I'm going to place a wheel bearing. The enemy's coming against me. He's breaking my car. No, that's stupid thinking like that. I rejoice in the Lord always. And again, I say rejoice. I thank God. No, God didn't cause the issue. God didn't cause the problem. But guess what? God gives me the strength and the ability to able to overcome that problem. He will do it for me. He will probably use me to do it, but he will do it for me. And again, I learned how to replace a wheel bearing. So rejoice in the Lord always. And again, I say rejoice. No matter what you're going through, rejoice in the Lord. Everything in our lives, in the morning, in the afternoon, in the evening, should be giving him praise no matter what we're going through. Well, Reverend Steve, the enemy's doing this. Who cares? The enemy's, but you don't understand. You're really harsh, Reverend Steve. The enemy's doing this to me. He's doing this in my life. Who cares? Focus on God. With God, all things are possible. We focus on him for what he has done. Now, I want to continue in Philippians. Rejoice in the Lord always. And again, I say rejoice. Praise him. Thank him for everything. Let your moderation be known unto all men. The Lord is at hand. I have to read out the Amplified. Verse 6, do not fret. This is a big one for a lot of people out there. Do not fret or have any anxiety about anything. But in every circumstance and in everything, by prayer and petition, definite requests, with thanksgiving, continue to make your wants known to God. With thanksgiving. Don't worry about anything. Do not fret or have any anxiety about anything. Do you hear that, my friend? This is for you. For you out there that thinks, oh, this is happening to me and this is going on in my life. I don't know what I'm going to do. Oh, me, oh, my. Who cares? See, I just say it as it is. I do have compassion. But sometimes my compassion may come across very hard, but I still do have compassion because I love people and I feel for them. But for me, the Word of God is truth. And I just say what the Word says. And my compassion is in the Word. Do not fret or have any anxiety about anything. Anything that's going on in your life. Don't worry about it. But in every circumstance and in everything that's happening in your life, by prayer and petition. Definite requests. With thanksgiving, continue to make your wants known to God. The King James says, be careful for nothing, but in everything by prayer and supplication with thanksgiving, let your requests be made known unto God. And the next verse is so important. So again, don't worry about anything, my friend. I said, everything, praise him. Praise him and thank him because he is the God of the impossible. He overcomes all things. I can do all things through Christ who strengthens me. With him, nothing is impossible. With man, it's impossible. With God, all things are possible. You're with God, my friend. So with you, no matter what you're going through, all things are possible. Praise him. Give him thanks for the victory because we have the victory. Through Christ, we are victorious. So don't fret or have any anxiety about anything, but in every circumstance and in everything, by prayer and petition, with thanksgiving, continue to make your wants known to God, and God's peace shall be yours. That tranquil state of soul, assured of its salvation through Christ. So, fearing nothing from God and being content with this earthly lot and whatever sort it is. See, Paul said, he's paraphrasing it. I'll paraphrase it. He goes, you know, when I'm abounding, I'm happy. I give thanks to God. When I don't have much, I'm happy and giving thanks to God. What's the thing? Being happy and giving thanks to God no matter what you're going through in life. So be careful for nothing, but in everything by prayer and supplication with thanksgiving, let your requests be made known unto God. And the peace of God, which passes all understanding, shall keep your hearts and minds through Christ Jesus. Keep your hearts and minds through Jesus. See, focusing on him, have our minds set on him. And finally, brethren, whatsoever things are true, whatsoever things are honest, whatsoever things are just, whatsoever things are pure, whatsoever things are lovely, whatsoever things are of good report, if there be any virtue, if there be any praise, think on these things. Now, what things are true? What things? Well, Jesus is the way, the truth, and the life. So Jesus is true. The Word of God is true. Whatsoever things are honest. Bible tells me that God cannot lie. God's honest. So what are we doing? We're thinking on these. Whatsoever things are just. He is just. Whatsoever things are pure. Jesus is pure. Whatsoever things are lovely, it's God and Jesus. Whatsoever things are good report, whatsoever things are of any virtue, if there be any praise, think on these things. Think on him. Always give him praise, give him thanks in all things. And I love what the Amplified says at the end of that verse. It says, fix your minds on them. Fix your minds on God. Give him praise in all things. Those things which you have both learned and received and heard and seen in me do, and the God of peace shall be with you. God's peace shall be with you. Let's go back. I'm going to finish on Psalm 150. We're going to read Psalm 150 again. It's only six verses. Reading for the King James. Praise you, the Lord. Praise you, the Lord. Hey, you, praise him. That's what he's saying. You, praise him. Praise God in his sanctuary. Praise him in the firmament of his power. Praise him for his mighty acts. Praise him according to his excellent greatness. Praise him with the sound of the trumpet. Praise him with the psaltery and harp. Praise him with the timbrel and dance. Praise him with stringed instruments and organs. Praise him upon loud cymbals. Praise him upon the high-sounding cymbals. Let everything that has breath praise the Lord. Praise you, the Lord. That's it, my friend. Praise the Lord. No matter what you're going through, remember, he is the God of the impossible. With him, all things are possible. Remember, with men, this might be impossible, but with God, nothing is impossible. And we're with him. We've got to understand that we are with him. He never leaves us nor forsakes us. We are always one with him. And no matter what you're going through in life, you're still one with him. But see, if your focus and attention is on the thing that you're going through, you know, Bible tells, even in Psalms, I walk through the valley of the shadow of death, but I fear no evil. Why? Because he is with me. He is there with you, no matter what you're going through. But if our mind and our focus is upon him and we give him thanks, through giving thanks for the answer, give him thanks for the solution for what we're going through. Remember, he is the God of the impossible, and we give him praise in all things. Amen. Amen. Think about that for this week, my friend. Get up in the morning and praise him. Praise him in all things. Amen. Amen. Now it's 10, just turned 10 o'clock. Now it's time for the news. I'll be back same time next week.
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2: Hello there, I'm Sean Bindley. A crackdown on foreign interference has seen the government terminate two university partnerships with China. Foreign Minister Penny Wong used federal powers to axe the ANU's science program with Shandong University alongside a plant research deal at the University of Queensland. The government says the cancellations are essential to protect national security. A Senate inquiry has backed the federal government's plan to overhaul the National Disability Insurance Scheme. Chelsea Bowden reports.
3: The Senate inquiry received nearly 5,000 submissions, most critical of Labor's overhaul of the NDIS, but the committee has concluded Labor's bill should be passed. The reforms would cut around $38 billion from the scheme over 4 years and remove 160,000 participants by tightening eligibility requirements. The Greens remain opposed to the reforms, but the coalition is expected to back the cuts, meaning the legislation will likely pass Parliament next week after months of delays.
2: US Defence Secretary Pete Hegseth says the American military can maintain its naval blockade on Iran indefinitely by rotating aircraft carriers in and out of the Strait of Hormuz. The carrier currently enforcing the blockade has been at sea for more than 250 days, prompting growing concerns amongst lawmakers in Washington about crew welfare. A replacement vessel is now on its way from the Pacific to relieve it, a move Washington hopes will undermine any Iranian assumption that the deployment is unsustainable. James Goodison is in Washington. He says the carrier rotation is exposing the strain the war in Iran is placing on the US Navy's global posture, with the departure of a vessel from the Pacific leaving China with greater freedom to project power in that region.
4: The new carrier that's on its way is currently in the Pacific, and I think this is actually another sign of how much the war in Iran is affecting the US's ability to project power. The USS George Washington is leaving the Pacific theater as we speak, and it means that China will have free rein to exert its own influence over its geographical neighbors with its own aircraft carrier. Reports, too, that it could take up to 3 years for the US Navy to get back into what it's called its ideal readiness posture, because there's now a huge queue of its aircraft.